0: Welcome back to the Ramsey Show in the Fairwinds Credit Union Studio. Jody is in Toronto, Canada. Hi, Jody. How are you?
1: Hi, Dave. How are you?
0: Better than I deserve. What's up?
1: Hi, Jade. I listen to you guys like every day while I'm working in the field on the farm that I work. So I'm so excited I get to actually speak to you guys today. It's so
2: We're
1: great.
2: Excited to speak to you too.
0: What's up?
1: So I'm trying really hard. I've been listening to you guys like avidly since like the end of February, like daily. And I'm so encouraged by like the whole team's wisdom and like, you got this, you can do this. So I'm like, I've got motivation, but between my income and like what I like have available after expenses, I'm having difficulty getting my baby step one emergency fund and setting aside like sinking fund, like item lines like kids' Christmas gifts. I have two boys, their birthday gifts, spouse birthday, Christmas gift, like all those little things, dental visits, like car repairs, having those set aside and working on my emergency fund. And I feel like it's a weird time of year to start this because like Christmas is in like 3 months' time. So how do I get enough at this point for Christmas, well, putting enough away for my emergency fund? And I have started my emergency fund.
2: How much
1: do
2: you
1: have?
2: And then
1: all of a sudden,
2: how much do you have so far?
1: At the minute, I don't have anything as far as an emergency fund.
2: Okay.
1: I ended up
2: so
1: using
2: here's,
1: it.
2: Here's what I would do. Here's what I would do.
1: Summer.
2: I would prioritize the emergency fund before getting into a bunch of sinking funds. The number one thing you need is $1,000 saved, because if you don't have it,
1: right,
2: something pops up, Jody, and you're going to be looking at credit cards. You're going to be looking at debt. You need $1,000. Most people get it done in 30 days. This is scorched earth. So scorched earth means I'm not thinking about sinking funds. I'm not thinking about Christmas presents. I'm not thinking about anything extra except getting this $1,000 saved. Matter of fact, I'm selling old Christmas presents to get it, right? I'm selling off things. So that's, I mean, your hair is on fire on this. To get this $1,000.
0: What's your income?
1: About 35,000 Canadian.
0: What do you do?
1: So I'm a farmhand at a local agritourism farm.
0: And you're a single mom?
1: Oh, well, no, I am married.
0: Oh, I said, I meant what's your household income? I'm sorry. What does your husband make?
1: Oh, sorry. My husband's is roughly about the same. He has his own family farm with his dad. So his income's roughly about the same.
0: And so you have $70,000 a year coming in. So $6,000 a month.
1: Technically, but our expenses are separate from one another. He's still paying child support for his children that he has with his...
0: Why are your expenses... Well, that doesn't mean you have to have separated accounts.
1: No. Like, we don't even have a mortgage because it's included as far as, like, part of his salary with being a farmer here.
2: That's fine.
1: Not a hydro expense, so
0: that doesn't matter. The two of you still have $6,000 a month coming in, don't you? I mean, you make 36 and he makes 36, right?
2: Before expenses, you should have 6,000.
1: Yeah.
0: Before taxes.
1: We keep our expenses separate.
0: I know. Okay. That's problem number one. You're trying to run this like a single mom.
1: You're trying to run this like a single mom
0: with a boyfriend. And it's not. Do y'all live together?
1: Yeah.
0: Okay.
1: Oh, yeah.
0: So the property that he is being furnished as a part of being a farmhand on his family farm is free to you all. So you don't have housing cost?
1: Exactly.
2: Oh,
1: exactly.
2: Gosh. So even more.
0: Okay. So you, why are you not combining your incomes?
1: Just we're more comfortable this way. Both
0: well, it's not working. It's what you called us because you're not comfortable. It sounds like you're trying to do this on $35,000, and I don't know what happened to his $35,000. Is what it sounds to me like.
1: Well, a majority of it goes to his child support.
2: How much?
0: No, he doesn't have a $3,000 child support payment.
1: No, $1,000 a month.
0: Okay, that's
2: hardly anything.
0: $1,000 of $3,000, so he's still got $2,000. Where's his other $2,000 going? Oh, there's the problem. Okay, just found it. He's going over there and playing farmer with his daddy, and he's not bringing money home to his own family.
1: No, he is. He lives like debt free.

0: He's good with his money.
1: Here's the problem, Jody. The problem
2: is he's not
1: is,
2: good with his money. His kids are not knowing how they're going to get Christmas presents. He's not good with his money. He sucks with his money. And you guys need to put your money together and develop a game plan to develop that. That's where your struggle's coming from, honey.
1: It really is. You're saying that you're married, but you're doing this totally separate. And you're calling here because you're experiencing the symptoms of that.
2: You sound like a $35,000 a year single mom to me. Everything you described early in the call had that symptom. I thought you were making no money. That's where why the very first question I asked you was, what's your income? And you stated it as if you weren't married, and then I had to dig to figure out you were married. Mm-hmm. So we can tell from the way this is going down, you're kind of trying to pull this whole wagon by yourself, kiddo, and that's not fair. So the two of you need to sit down and say, we're going to put our money together. We have the responsibility, our first responsibility on this planet, both of us as grown-ups, are these two kids we made. And we have housing furnished. So we should have some money in this house, even with $1,000 child support. There should be some money to be able to get $1,000 saved and then begin to work your way out of debt. You can do this. But the problem is you're trying to everything is so dispersed that it has no power.
1: Yeah. And by the way, because you said, when we asked you, why are you keeping your money separate? You said, well, we've always done that. Just because you've always done something doesn't mean you have to continue to do it. And just because you've always done something doesn't mean it worked.
2: It didn't work.
1: This is an opportunity for you guys to sit down and truly ask yourself the question, why? Why are we doing it this way? And challenge yourselves to answer the question with real answers. And I guarantee you it's going to be a lack of trust in someone's area.
2: Yep. And I think you can fix this in about 60 days. By the time Christmas gets here, you're going to have your $1,000. You're going to be reducing debt. Your budget's going to be working. And his child support will be paid. And we're going to be able to buy a Christmas for our kids. And pay for their dental appointment. All of that can be done.
1: Well, I don't have to.
2: The numbers are there with what you gave me. There's nothing here that's prohibitive, but you're trying to do it all by yourself. That's the problem. You're doing it on half your household income. That's what's going on. So you can't go there. All right, guys. So here's the thing. Let's just cycle back on this again. The largest study of millionaires ever done in North America. We talked to 10,167 of them. 89% of them said one of the top reasons they became wealthy was that they combined everything and worked together towards one goal. When you ask the public how many of you combine your finances, it's only about 40% and work towards one goal. And the public is broke. 78% of Americans live paycheck to paycheck with too much month left at the end of the money. Stop it.

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1: All right. Today's question comes from Owen in Alaska. He says, what's the difference between an index fund, a brokerage fund, and a mutual fund? Is there a particular type that you recommend, or can they all be used for different purposes?
0: Wow. Great
1: I think that's
0: question.
1: A really good question.
0: It's a teaching question.
1: It is. Like it. Do you want to teach, Dave? I can teach, but I feel like this is your bag.
0: I'll jump in, then you can help me.
1: All right.
0: How's that? All right. We'll start with a mutual fund. A mutual fund, if you'll visualize, is that Jade puts in some money, I put in some money, and Owen, you put in some money. We have now mutually funded it. That's all it is. What the mutual fund buys with a mutual fund manager, buys with the money that we give him or her to invest with, tells us what type of mutual fund it is. If they buy bonds, it's a bond fund. If they buy with the money that we mutually fund stocks in companies that are growing, it's a growth stock mutual fund. If they buy companies like Gerber and Nestle and Unilever, which owns Dove Soap and Ben & Jerry's ice cream, those are all foreign companies. They were started in the U.S. in every case, but they are now owned by people that do not live in America. And so those are international or foreign stocks. And so you'll call it an international stock mutual fund, buying stock in companies internationally.

0: nationally. And that tells you the type of mutual fund. The typical growth stock mutual fund, for instance, will have 90 to 200 different stocks in it. And as that group of companies goes up in value, that's where your return comes. One type of mutual fund is an index fund. The first one you asked about, Owen. An index fund is a mutual fund that buys stocks that follows an index. An index is a representation of a market. The most famous index is the Dow Jones Industrial Average. The most accurate index is the S&P 500. Standard & Poor's rates the top 500 companies on the New York Stock Exchange, the big board, we call it. And those 500 companies are represented in an index fund. And so that's the baseline of what the stock market's doing. So what the S&P 500 is actually the best measure of what the stock market's doing. So is it up, is it down? That tells you if the stock market's doing good or not. And if you buy an index fund, you should do exactly what the market's doing. No better, no worse. You should exactly follow the market. I have some money in an index fund, and I just looked at the ticker a minute ago, and we're right at 12% increase in value since the beginning of the year. And this is the 1st of September, so we're 8 months in, still got 4 months to go, September, October, November, December, and we'll see what the total return is on the stock market, and the S&P 500 index fund will be what the market does. And so if the market's down for the year or up for the year, then it follows that. A brokerage fund is opening an account with a broker, a financial advisor, and you can put mutual funds in it, you can put stock in it, you can put index funds in it, you can put anything in it, and run it. When you buy a 401k or an IRA, typically, and especially if you follow what we teach, you will be buying a mutual fund or funds inside your 401k. Your 401k is not an investment, it's how your mutual fund is taxed. And so if it's in a Roth IRA, it grows tax-free. If it's not, you get taxed on it as it grows, or when you sell it, one of the two. Okay, so that's the basics there. And the good news is the market has done very, very well. It's setting records this year and last year. The last 5 years, it's just been phenomenal, unusually good. It's not been down in a long, it's permanently down for the year in a long, long time. And so it's a great time to get in touch with a Ramsey SmartVestor Pro at RamseySolutions.com and find someone that can teach you the stuff I just taught you and show you some actual funds. And then you look at the fund, you understand it, and only then do you buy it. Do not buy it because Jade said to, Dave said to, or because a SmartVestor Pro said to. So what did I miss, Jade?
1: Nothing other than the fact that you're going to be teaching all this at the Investing Essentials event. That's why I tossed it to you.
0: Oh, wow. Okay, that's true. Yeah, I guess I am. I'm teaching that tonight.
1: Yeah.
0: In more detail.
1: It's not too late to get tickets.
0: In more detail. It's only $199, yeah. And we're going to do 2.5 hours of what I just did in 2 minutes.
1: Ooh. So you'll get the details.
0: That was just that was a primer, though. We just went to kindergarten.
1: Yeah.
0: And tonight we're going to go into graduate school. So I go a lot deeper into this, but that gives you the basics and gets you going. And Owen, you're brilliant to ask this question because you never invest in something you don't understand. So you never do it just blindly because you heard about it somewhere else and you don't know what it is. That's how people lose all their money.
1: Yeah.
0: So go slow and always have someone with the heart of a teacher, not the heart of a salesman, that's helping guide you. And that'll be a big help. And I'm right along the same track as Davis in Montgomery, Alabama. Hi, Davis. How are you?
2: Hey, I'm doing pretty well. Nice to talk to y'all today.
0: You too. What's up?
2: So I have some investments, and I met with my guy the other day, and we were talking about the percentage. So I am earning probably, he said, it's about 6%, trying to get it to 7%. And I hear you talk all the time about should be earning at least 10%. In your retirement funds.
0: What are you invested in? That sucks.
2: Yeah, well, that's what, when I thought about that when he showed me that percentage and I said, well, shouldn't it be 10%? And he said, well, the market's going to get 10%, but you would never get 10%. And I said,
0: why?
2: I kind of, I don't know. It's
0: what are you? You're not invested in the market then. What are you buying?
1: Do you know?
2: I don't know. I know it was like 60-40.
0: 60-40.
2: I don't know exactly.
0: 60-40
2: exactly
0: what?
2: I couldn't tell
0: you. I think
2: you.
0: You're in bonds.
1: Really, yeah, it's probably.
2: You think I'm in bonds?
0: Yeah, I think he's got you too heavily in bonds and you're getting milked. You're getting destroyed. Yeah. This guy doesn't know what he's doing. Get away from him. For two reasons.
2: Well,
0: one is his job. He failed. His job is for you to know what's going on.
1: Right.
2: Yeah, yeah.
0: So you need to get a SmartVestor Pro or somebody with the heart of a teacher. You need to know what's going on because you can't even tell me what you're putting money in.
2: No, no, I can't.
0: That's an epic fail on his part. He's a teacher, not a salesman.
2: Yeah.
0: And then he goes, "Well, yeah, you could make that much if you were in the market." How old are you, Davis?
2: I'm 53.
0: And why has he got you in bonds? That's dumber than crud.
2: I have reached out to one of the investor pros, and they were telling me pretty much the same thing. They were saying you might be too heavily invested into something different. But I wanted to get your opinion on that because I hear you talking about.
0: Well, I don't know because you don't know, but that's what it sounds like. So here's the deal. Again, I just mentioned that. I just looked it up a second ago. Year to date, we're up 12 since January. If you were just in an S&P.
1: Yeah.
0: If you're beating the S&P, you'd be above that. And a lot of my funds beat the S&P. Now, I've got some money in the S&P. Last year, it was up 18 for the year. Mm-hmm. The year before was up 25 for the year, and the year before was up 26 for the year. Meanwhile, this bozo's got you in bonds.
2: At 6%.
0: So. I know. You're getting slaughtered.
2: Yeah, that's what I figured. So
0: you need to, but here's the thing. The thing you violated, you can't do anymore after today. Never again put a dime in anything unless you tell me how it works and what it is and why you put it there. Not like, my guy's not doing it. No, you're the guy. You got to take care of you.
1: Oh, yeah. Davis, we'll take care of you. We'll give you tickets to the Investing Essentials event tonight. You need it, probably.
0: And then get to it, as bad as anybody, and then watch the thing tonight and then get to a SmartVestor Pro as soon as possible.
1: Yeah.

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2: ABC News, I'm Dave Packer. The Texas-Louisiana coast getting slammed as Tropical Storm Edouard made landfall with winds topping 60 miles per hour. Officials asking people to be on alert for life-threatening flooding. U.S. Central Command says it completed a new round of airstrikes on Iranian targets. The U.S. is accusing Iran of trying to relay mines in the Strait of Hormuz. Iran claims it was striking back. And there was this.
3: Today, in a striking show of support, Russia's Vladimir Putin sitting down with Iran's president. Putin pledging, quote, "In this difficult period, we're trying to provide you with the necessary support. We're supplying you with goods that you need."
2: ABC's Mary Bruce. The jury deciding the fate of Lindsay Clancy, the Massachusetts woman charged in the deaths of her three young children, deadlocked, but the judge ordering to continue deliberating. And in Utah today, a judge sending the Charlie Kirk murder case to trial with defendant facing potential death penalty. This is ABC News.
4: Weather every 30 minutes on WFIR. Tonight stays mostly clear with a low around 73. Wednesday will be sunny and hot with a high near 97. Mostly clear for Wednesday night with a low around 72. Sunny and hot on Thursday with a high near 98. 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
17: Hi, Dave. Thanks for taking my call.
0: Sure. What's up?
17: I got a question. My wife and I are kind of in a disagreement. My son, 17-year-old, his car just kind of broke down for timing chain, and he's in the shop. She wants him to buy a new car. Well, not a used car, but basically get car payments. And I'm in a disagreement, so we're trying to brainstorm what the best path forward is.
0: I think the problem happened about 5 years ago when you guys were not on the same page about borrowing money.
17: Yes, we're still not on the same page.
0: Yeah.
17: So, yeah.
18: So you guys are
0: so
18: still...
0: So if you haven't been able to solve that in the last 5 years, how are we going to solve that in 5 minutes?
18: Yeah, what's her argument for wanting to continue on with debt, and what have the conversations looked like?
17: Well, the debt would be...
0: Say it again, you cut out.
17: Yeah, he's 17 years old, so the debt would be on him. She just
0: not really.
17: To,
0: a minor can't sign it. A contract. You're going to be on the debt.
17: I didn't know that. So a minor cannot get a car payment.
0: No,
17: at 17 years old.
0: Nope.
17: No, you got to be 18.
0: Yeah, you can't. You're not an adult. You can't conduct business.
18: But the bigger problem here is, even if you were 18, it's problematic that she's teaching him to go into debt and that you have a completely opposite philosophy, it sounds like.
17: Yes.
0: Yeah, so what happens the next time the two of you want to buy a car?
17: You'll probably end up giving in and getting a car, to be honest.
18: Well, there's part of the problem, I think.
0: Okay, so I can't help you as long as you give in.
17: Okay. You're saying battle back what?
0: Yeah, I mean, the deal is you know not to borrow money on a car. You know it's not smart. You know it's not going to lead this young man where he wants to be. It's a burden on him. It fixes a temporary problem of a broken-down car and gives him a permanent problem called car payments. And it's really, really dumb. And you should not be abusing your own child with a car payment. Don't do this, parents, to your kid. Now, why, you know, if your wife is your husband is bound and determined to do something that's going to bring harm to your child, I don't give in.
18: Yeah, Mike, why are you afraid? Yeah. Why are you afraid of pushing the issue? Why are you
0: like, no, I'm not doing this?
17: It's sometimes just maybe not worth the fight.
0: Yeah, okay. Well, then you're going to have a car payment because you're going to be a wuss. So. You can't be a wuss, man. You're going to have to stand up. And, you know, it is worth the fight. It's your 17-year-old son. You're taking him out in the middle of the traffic and going dodge. Don't get hit by the 18-wheeler. You know, I'm going to walk him through the gauntlet and get the hell beat out of him because you can't tell your wife no. So, no, this is worth the fight. Of course it's worth the fight. So it because it matters, because it's your child. You're bringing harm to your child by not standing up. So, yeah. I got to tell you, me and the hillbilly wife, we would be having a knockdown freaking drag out. It wouldn't go good. It wouldn't go good. We're not going to do things that bring harm to the children, in my view. And not because I'm a bully and not because I'm overbearing. But also, if I try to do something that's going to bring harm to the children, she'd be all at me. She'd be all on my face like a raccoon. I mean, she'd be tearing out my hair, what little of it was left. I mean, come on.
18: I'm right there with you. I would be fighting this battle all day long. Yeah. Over and over and over again, I'd be fighting it.
0: So run down to Walmart and pick you up a backbone. They're on aisle four. That's what you're going to have to do. You're going to have to stand up and go, no, we're not doing this. We're not going to live like this. And the worm has turned. I've put up with this crap for 10 years, and I'm not putting up with it anymore. No, we're not going to go in debt for a 17-year-old to get a freaking car because his timing belt went out. He goes and works six jobs and puts a timing belt on the piece of crap car, or he goes and gets him another piece of crap car for $1,000 and drives it.
18: Yeah.
0: That's what 17-year-olds have done since time began, and none of us died from it. I put two engines, three transmissions, and changed the brakes on my car by the time I was 18 because I kept blowing them up because I was such a hot rod idiot. And guess what? Every time I did that, my dad looked at me and goes, you're an idiot. Go fix it. Deal with it, boy. And taught me to turn a wrench and taught me to quit driving a car like that, blowing up everything. So, I mean, you know, there's consequences to this stuff. So, yeah, no, that don't work, Mike. That doesn't work, man.
18: Oof.
0: Sorry. All right. Not sorry. Anthony's in New York City. Anthony, what's up?
12: Hey, what's going on, Dave and Jay? Thanks for taking my call.
0: Sure. How can we help?
12: So I wanted to call today. I'm 29 years old, by the way. I live in New York City, not in Manhattan proper, thank God. But I discovered you guys a couple months ago. And my whole life, basically, my parents raised me to never have.

0: but still was kind of spending my income, not socking it all away and being smart.
1: When you say stocking it all away, how much were you supposed to be stocking away that you didn't? Like, what was the standard?
0: Realistically, yeah. Jade, I probably could have been, at the time I was probably making, you know, from 25 to 28 years old, I was making maybe 80,000,
1: okay.
0: 85, 90,000 a year.
1: And how much should you have been saving?
0: I realistically probably could have saved 75 of it.
1: Oh, gosh.
0: And I did probably half of that.
1: Listen.
2: So how much money do you have now?
0: So right now, my money's spread all over the place, and I was getting there. So I have about $120,000 in a brokerage account that's tied between mutual funds and some general investing, but also a Roth that I was doing just because that company at the time did not have a 401k. So
1: what other money do you have?
0: So I've got, at my current job, which I started last year, which has more than doubled my income from where I was at, I've got about $30,000 in that 401k, plus about $16,000 in stock, and then just the $1,000 starter emergency fund.
1: So what is it that you're trying to do? Are you trying to get a place of your own and move out? What's your goal here?
0: Yeah. So the last bit of context is, a year and a half ago, I was getting ready to get engaged. I was engagement ring shopping, getting all excited, and then I got broken up with because wasn't making enough. I was at a dead end job.
1: Anthony, what are you trying to do?
0: My finances.
1: How can we help you today?
0: Hold on. So where I'm at now, moved out of my parents' house. I'm renting, paying $2,300 a month, and it's a great apartment. It's a great little one bedroom. But at the same time, now I'm shopping around for either an apartment or a small entry level house, right?
1: Okay.
0: And I've been following the baby steps. I've paid off all of my debt in the last 3-4 months here, but any entry level 2-bedroom condo in a decent area around here is between $450,000 and $500,000.
2: And you can't live in that area with the income that you have. You just have to decide. You're trying, you can't live in Tokyo and Toronto and Los Angeles and San Jose either, by the way.

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3: 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I'm Tom Graham. A Utah judge

0: there is enough evidence against Charlie Kirk's accused killer to move forward with the murder trial.
1: Before the court is state's motion to bind defendant Tyler James Robinson over in trial in district court in all seven counts charged in the information. The charges include count one, aggravated murder, a capital offense.
0: Judge Tony Graff went through the evidence against Tyler Robinson at length today. Relentless rains will continue falling overnight for millions in Texas and Louisiana. Tropical storm Edward making landfall this afternoon.
2: This is a tropical storm that has a little beef behind it. The rain and the wind certainly has been very intense here in Port Arthur.
0: Fox Weather's Britta Merwin in Port Arthur. 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
4: Summer is in Canada, which sounds like an oxymoron to me, but what's up? How are you?
5: Hi, I'm good. How are you, Dave?
4: Better than I deserve. How can I help?
5: So sorry, I'm a bit nervous. I'm talking to my hero today.
4: It's okay, sweet.
5: Thank you. So I got laid off last year from my full-time job, and then I started my small business, and then I also started a new part-time job last year, and I also got married last year, and I'm kind of stuck knowing what to do next. My business grew from $6,000 last year to $20,000 this year. And I make about $22,000 from a part-time job. My husband and I have been talking about buying a house because he's getting a $100,000 inheritance soon. But I don't feel like I'm going to get qualified for a good mortgage when I'm only making about $30,000, by myself. So I'm stuck that should I be closing everything down and moving into a full-time job, or should I just continue going? Because I have confidence that I can grow my business next year.
6: Why wouldn't you and your husband, your newly married husband, why wouldn't you all combine finances together and buy the home together?
5: Yes, that is a thing that I've been listening to you guys, and I have been thinking. I think it's a me issue that the building the trust, and also I'm nervous about how
6: you don't trust the guy
5: money.
6: You just married.
5: No, it's me. I mean, it's a me thing. It's a me thing. I've had trust issues in the past.
4: Trust with who?
5: My father.
4: No, I mean, why do you have a trust issue? Who's your trust issue with now on this subject?
5: It's me being nervous
4: about... Do you have trouble trusting yourself?
5: Yes. I'm decent with money.
4: The facts are that you're bringing in 20 at one thing and 22 at the other. That's 42. And your husband makes how much?
5: He makes about $80,000 to $90,000.
4: Okay, so the facts are that you have $120,000 household income with $100,000 inheritance to put down. Those are facts.
5: Yes.
4: Okay, there's no distrust in any of that. That's just a fact. There's nothing to trust in. It's not an emotional thing at all.
5: Right.
4: Okay, now, do you have the ability to shut both of those things down and go make $80,000 at a job?
5: That is another thing. I started my own business because it was hard to get a new job.
4: No, I'm asking, can you go get a job making $80,000 a year? Yes or no?
5: Probably not.
4: Okay.
5: Because I don't have schooling.
4: What did you used to make? What did you make at the job you lost?
5: $55,000.
4: Okay. Now you're making $42,000.
5: I'm after paying all the bills off for my work. I mean, for my business.
4: You have to operate on net profit on business, not gross. But I mean,
5: right.
4: Is the 20 the gross?

0: gross revenue or the net profit?
1: Net. Okay. Sorry. Gross income, and then net profit would be $11,000.
0: Oh, you're not making anything.
2: Oh.
1: Yes.
0: You need to go get a job.
2: Yeah.
1: Okay.
0: Yeah, because you can bring $55,000 or $60,000 into the household, and you're bringing $11,000 and then $22,000 mm-hmm. at your part-time, so you're bringing in $33,000 and you have the ability to bring in $55,000.
1: Right.
0: And you've been working this business 2 years.
1: Mm-hmm. Yes.
0: Yeah, it's not growing fast.
1: Okay.
0: It didn't grow fast enough to survive. If you want to keep it as a side hustle, you can.
2: It's a fine side hustle, but it's not even a great side hustle if you're only making
0: $1,000 a month.
2: $1,000 a month. I mean, it's okay. It depends on how much time it takes you to make that $1,000.
0: What are you doing? What's the side? What's the business?
1: I'm a wedding planner.
2: Okay.
0: So you're just not getting many gigs.
1: It takes a lot of time.
0: You're not getting many gigs.
2: It sounds like it's too much time for the amount of money that you earn on it. That's why I said it might not even be a great side hustle, because a side hustle, you just want to get in and get out and get your money. You know what I'm saying? So, I think the key issue here, if you're really talking about trying to buy a house, if you're looking at employment, I agree with Dave. You need to go somewhere and get a job, probably doing whatever skill you were doing when you were making $55,000. And when it comes to the house, you guys, you need to combine your money. If you're standing here and looking at me saying, Jade, I know I have trust issues, that means you've admitted it's an issue, which means you know you need to do the opposite of what the issue is. If you know you have a trust issue, that means at this point, I need to do the opposite, which means I need to trust my husband and I need to try something different. Let me try combining my finances. It's the opposite of what I want to do, but I know what I want to do is an issue. You just said it. So let's do the opposite.
0: Yeah. Yeah. We combine our finances. Okay. Here's the thing. I think... Mm-hmm. I hear when you got fired, it shook some of your confidence.
1: Oh yes. Oh, I was
0: to go back in, you're kind of like getting creeped out right now. And us telling you to go right back into the fire again, you're like, oh God, don't do. Oh, let me keep the $11,000 where I'm safe. Mm. And I want you to go be risky. Don't be safe. It's not that risky, by the way. You didn't die from it. They just fired you. And so
2: that feels terrible for a lot of people.
0: It's horrible. I've been fired. I'm not making fun, but I mean, you kind of got to keep it in perspective though. It's like, you know, so what? What's next? I mean, I've been fired. Can you imagine the guy that fired me? What he thinks I'm doing now? Mm-hmm. I mean, that's pretty interesting. You know, but so it's you just move on, you go to the next thing and go, okay, but what's good for our life? And our life is for me to get back out there in the game again. And that's great for our life. And then if you want to keep the wedding planner thing going as a side gig and try to grow it, and someday maybe it gets so big it surpasses your full-time gig and you quit, that's fine. But not for $11,000 after 2 years. No, definitely not. Good question. I appreciate your call. Thank you for joining us. Robert's in Toledo. Hey, Robert, welcome to the Ramsey Show.
3: Hello, thanks for taking my call.
0: Sure, what's up?
3: So I'm wondering, I'm 21 and I'm wondering about, employment retirement account. I've been told that, whether or not I choose like a Roth, which I think is like a post-tax contribution or a pre-tax contribution, it's all about personal preference.
0: No, it's not.
3: True?
0: It's about math and you should only do a Roth.
3: Okay.
0: Because the Roth grows tax-free. And when you got $1 million in that account someday, cause you called the show today, you're going to have $1 million without taxes. If you do it pre-tax and you got $1 million in there, you're going to have to pay taxes on the $1 million, which would be like $300,000. Mm. So this is not a matter of personal preference. One's dumb and one's smart.
3: Okay.
0: Do Roth. It's a $300,000 phone call you just made. Because as young as you are, you should have at least $1 million in your retirement when you get there. You might have $3 million. In which case, this is $1 million phone call.
2: Yeah.
0: If you have $3 million in your traditional versus $3 million in your Roth because you called this show today, I saved you $1 million.
2: And your heirs will thank you.
0: Yeah. America will thank you because you're a productive citizen. You're not on the dole looking for universal income. You're not trying to be a socialist because you are a capitalist and you went out there and produced something. You left the cave, killed something, and drug it home. Good for you. Way to go, Robert. Way to go. Yes, always do Roth. So the rule of thumb, folks, on your personal retirement accounts is take the match, even if it's traditional, first, up to the match, then do, because 100% rate of return is better than tax-free.
2: Free money.
0: Okay. If you can do Roth and take a match, do Roth and take a match. But if you can't, then do traditional up to the match and then go do your Roth, whether it's an individual Roth or otherwise. So it's match beats Roth beats traditional. That's the math, and it's not a matter of personal preference. Isn't that interesting? He talked to somebody in HR. So, well, it's just a matter of personal preference.
2: Oh, that's too bad. Yeah, you have to be careful who you're taking your advice from.
0: Yeah, who's giving you the math coaching here?
2: Yeah, someone who doesn't know.
0: The broke lady with $80,000 in debt and student loan debt in HR. Yeah.
2: Yeah.
0: It's a matter of personal preference. Well, I can't tell you anything because I'm in HR and we're not allowed to have opinions here. Corporate HR. God help you people. No, Robert, we just saved you $1 million. And you know what? We didn't charge you a dime. It's pretty cool. This is The Ramsey Show.

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2: From ABC News, I'm Dave Packer. New strikes on Iranian military targets have been completed, says U.S. Central Command. ABC's Mary Bruce.
3: The president had been trying to downplay the scope of the war.
4: This is a relatively little war for us. This is not a big war.
3: Iran claims the U.S. is striking civilian areas, including a wedding. The Pentagon responding, we're aware of the reports. The U.S. military never targets civilians.
2: Update from Nepal. The army there says it rescued 119 people today after last week's flash flooding. ABC's Britt Clinton is in Nepal.
5: Crews searching for more than 600 hydropower workers who may still be trapped in air pockets deep inside mud-filled tunnels. Rescuers using drones equipped with thermal cameras searching for signs of life.
2: New warnings about the U.S. Post Office and the president's executive order on mail-in balloting.
6: The U.S. Postal Service may be on the verge of launching a, quote, rushed, chaotic, and fundamentally flawed system that could put mail-in voting at risk. That from an anonymous whistleblower in a statement released today by Connecticut Democratic Senator Richard Blumenthal. That whistleblower says the system that's being built to follow President Trump's executive order on limiting mail-in voting would normally take a year's worth of work, but is being done in months. The order is being challenged in court. Mike Dubusky, ABC News.
2: The Massachusetts jury deciding the fate of Lindsay Clancy, who killed her three children, went home today and without a verdict. They told the judge they were deadlocked. He said, keep trying. ABC legal contributor Brian Buckmeyer.
7: I imagine they believe they got to get another day or more than just a few hours to decide this. And what this is anyone's guess, whether it's a guilty conviction, it's not guilty by reason of lack of criminal responsibility, or some sort of compromise.
2: Their attorneys say that Clancy was suffering from postpartum psychosis at the time of the killings. A Utah judge sending the Charlie Kirk murder case to trial with the defendant facing a potential death penalty. 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

0: Welcome back to the Ramsey Show in the Fairwinds Credit Union Studio. Jade Walshaw, Ramsey Personality, is my co-host today. Cameron is in Athens, Georgia. Hi, Cameron. How are you?
1: I'm doing well. Thanks for having me on.
0: Sure. What's up?
1: Well, me and my girlfriend are looking to get married in the near future.
0: Well, congratulations.
1: Thank you. We are completely on board with combining finances like you recommend. But I was wondering, is it okay for each of us to also have our own small savings account? Not that either of us couldn't have access to the other, but in order to, let's say if I want to buy her a nice piece of jewelry, and I want to save up for that rather than it coming out of our

0: joint savings account, would that be okay? Or if I want to save up for an expensive truck part and don't want to take that out of our joint savings.
1: Oh, now we get to it. You led with the jewelry, but you're going with the truck.
0: Right.
2: This is a fun money. It's really a fun money conversation, I think, because what you'd essentially be doing is saying, okay, like whatever my line item is for fun, I'm taking that and I'm kind of putting it aside and stacking it up until I get the thing that I really want to buy, right?
1: Yeah. How expensive is a truck part?
0: I don't have it.
1: I know. Give me an example. You got something in your head that caused that to come up. Give me an example. Is that a $2,000 item or $20,000 item?
0: $700. Okay. My current truck.
1: How expensive is this jewelry we're going to surprise her with in our hypothetical discussion here?
0: $1,000.
1: Good. Okay. So at our house, what we would do is Dave has an account called GEM, Gas, Entertainment, and Miscellaneous.
0: Okay.
1: And I'm generally walking around with more than that in my wallet.
0: Okay.
1: And so if I want to buy her a $1,000 item as a surprise out of my miscellaneous money, and it builds up sometimes because I don't use it. It gets a little bigger and I stick a little of it in the gun safe, mm-hmm. you know, and sometimes it gets a little smaller, but it's just Dave's fun money and it's just, but it's laying around in cash, honestly.
2: That's what Sam does.
0: Case, okay.
1: In my case. And so, but it's not a $20,000 item. I don't walk around with that in my pocket.
0: Right.
1: But I mean, at any given moment, I've usually got $1,000 in there. And I have for years. It's kind of a redneck emergency fund to have 10 100s in your pocket, right? And so once we got up out of being, once we've been working the system for several years, Cameron, that's kind of where we got to is we have one little line item called, I pay my gas out of that, my entertainment, my miscellaneous, and I don't have much of any of that, truthfully, that we aren't doing together that's on some other line item. So, you know, the Dave's personal entertainment is fairly low. I'm fairly boring. So,
0: okay.
2: Well,
1: you know, you just build up. It'll build. It's like your little personal miscellaneous account, and let that build up and cover those things in cash. And again, if it gets to be $3,000 and you don't want that in your pocket, stick a little in an envelope and set it in the gun safe.
0: Okay, that makes perfect sense.
1: Yeah, good question. I appreciate it. Sometimes if you look at the amount, folks, on something like this, it frees you up from putting together some big system for something, because it's like, you know, I need $23. Okay, well, then don't open an account.
2: It's not that serious.
1: Just keep it where you can get your hands on it and that kind of stuff. So, yeah, that's a good question. And here's the thing. Listen to what he's doing. We're going to get married soon. They haven't yet set a date. They're getting ready to. He's getting ready to set the date. He's getting ready to pop the question. He's trying to figure out how to be a good husband.
2: Yeah.
1: What a good guy.
2: What a good guy.
1: Yeah. I want to be able to pay cash for my truck parts and not cause problems for the family. Oh, and get her some jewelry too. Yeah. Duke is in Knoxville. What's up, Duke?
3: What's up? How are y'all?
1: Better than we deserve. How can we help?
3: I had a quick question. I have money sitting in my 401k that's more than baby step one, but I got a lot of debt from school. Mm-hmm. You see where I'm going?
1: Yeah, how much is in the 401k?
3: It's not much. I've only had this job for 6 months.
1: How much is in the 401k?
3: $2,800 maybe.
1: $2,800?
3: Yeah, it's not a lot.
1: Okay, I got you. Okay, and how much is your debt?
3: $64K roughly.
1: And that's student loans?
3: Yeah.
1: And what's your income, sir?
3: It's, there's a bonus. It's not always the same.
1: Okay, roughly ranges, what are you making? I mean, give me an idea. Are you making 10 or 20, 80, 100?
3: Probably 60 a year.
1: Okay, all right, good for you. What do you do?
3: Medical device sales.
1: Good for you. Oh, that's a good job. You're going to be doing great. Okay.
2: Yeah, I would just leave that whatever's in the 401k alone, that $2,800 is not going to change your world today. It's invested. I'd leave it invested. But I would just work the baby steps from baby step one on up with your income. Is it just you, or is there anybody else, wife or anything like that?
3: I don't have a wife. I have a girlfriend. I believe it's getting pretty serious, though, here in the next couple months.
1: Okay. What we teach is to stop your investing, so no more 401k for right now. And instead, let's start. The first thing you do, squeeze out of your 60 grand, you don't go out to eat, and you don't go to happy hour, and you put $1,000 in

0: you can just put it in cash if you want to in your underwear drawer. I don't care.
1: This month, you should be able to do that here in September.
0: Do that in a month, yeah. And just set that aside. And that's your baby step one. And then baby step two is we're going to start attacking these student loans. And that's going to take a hot minute.
2: Yeah.
0: Yeah. And so if you go sell a bunch of devices and get above your 60, you may double your income if you have a great year in sales.
1: That's the good thing.
0: The 60 is your base, but you, one would surprise me, you make 120 in that world, right?
2: Yeah, I'm an associate, and so the commission is just if I do my job and it's a set rate. That next step of, you know, getting paid off of doing good work doesn't really come until I have my own territory.
0: When is that?
2: It is. They said 12 to 18 months.
0: Perfect. Good. Good. Well, put your nose down and get to work, man, and earn that other territory. Because this is a good field you're in. We work with a lot of medical device people making $250,000. So that's where you could be headed. Okay. That's why I was saying it's a good field. But what it amounts to is you're in the apprenticeship stage and you're in there to support the other salesperson. He or she, and you get in there and you learn the business. You learn how to interact with the docs and the surgeons. You interact with the hospitals and learn how to do the skill that takes you to serious business. That field, I mean, I don't know which device you're selling, but medical device field is an excellent sales field, but it's all people skills, and it's working with the docs, and sometimes they're tough to work with. And so, you know, and the nurses and whoever else is involved in deciding which company we're going to do the device with.
1: But he has a major upside if he can keep working it. But in the meantime, you could still pick up a side hustle. You could still pick up other things to do in the meantime. If it's just you don't have kids, you don't have a wife, I'd be working day and night.
0: Yep, I would. I agree. And double your income that way. And while you're waiting on this, while you're waiting on your ship to come in. But yeah, stop investing in retirement temporarily. That's what we teach while we get you out of debt. And here's the thing. If 2 years from now you're debt-free and you're making $150,000, $200,000, you're on your way to being a multimillionaire then, Duke. So that's where you're headed. You can't think short-term about this stuff. You have to think long-term. Is the price I'm paying now going to be worth it 5 years from now? And the answer is yes.

0: Here's something that keeps a lot of parents up at night. Kids are growing up with more access to information than ever before in history. But most of the content is calculated to keep them distracted, make them mad, and keep them scrolling, not help them think for themselves. WorldWatch exists to be the antidote to the algorithms. 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And I love that WorldWatch doesn't talk at kids. It gives families something to talk about. Because when my kids are older, I want them to be able to think for themselves and separate news from noise. And right now, you can try WorldWatch free for 30 days. 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
1: Well, we wish we could get to every call on the show, but we can't. And so we took a bunch of years of answers on this show, all the stuff we've ever written in articles and books, and dumped it into a data set called AI. And we have a thing called Ask Ramsey that answers questions only from that data set. So you get no filth from Tic Tac. You only get Ramsey answers. So if you want to know what Ramsey thinks, you're going to get an answer just like on this show, completely free. It's trained on proven Ramsey principles. And you have to train AI because it is artificial, after all. 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It's free, or click the link in the description if you're listening on podcast. 150,000 people a month are asking Ramsey for free. That's kind of wild, y'all. And it's going up every month. It used to be like $10,000 a month, and it's blowing up. You guys are using it, so we're glad it's there to help you. Let people know that they can ask Ramsey. Sarah is in Philadelphia. Hi, Sarah. What's up?
7: Yes. Hi, guys. Thank you so much for taking my call. Huge fan.
1: Sure. How can we help?
7: Yes. So I have two questions, so I'll be brief. My first one is me and my sister are super close. We decided to buy a house together about a year ago. We both had excellent credit, you know, good savings. The house is solely in my name. Because we don't need her credit, we're going to buy another house to put with her credit. But at the moment, we're having issues. She has a boyfriend. They're engaged after a couple of months. I didn't agree with it. So now I'm the bad sister. And it's just like, where do we go from here?
1: You don't agree with a boyfriend what?
7: They are engaged at the moment.
8: You don't like
7: him? After like 3 months. No, after 3 months, they got engaged. I had my reservations on him. Just in my opinion, she don't like it.
1: Your phone is awful. Can you speak more directly into your phone? It's all muffled.
7: Yes. Can you hear me now?
8: Yes.
1: That's a little better.
7: Okay. Sorry. Yes. She asked for my opinion on it, and I gave my honest opinion. She don't like it, so now things are awkward at home.
8: Okay.
7: But, you know, now it's messing with the peace at home, and I'm just considering, is it time, you know, she doesn't want to really talk about anything. Should I wait it out? Should I, you know, reconsider putting the house up for rent?
1: I thought the house was in your name.
8: It's in your name. She's the roommate, right? She's just renting a room
7: in
8: your house.
7: Yes, but we both went half on the deposit for buying the house and
1: the down payment
7: for the house.
8: How much?
7: Correct.
8: How much each?
7: I would say each maybe like $30K.
8: $30K each. And what was you guys' agreement when she moves out? Does she just get the 30, or does she think that she is entitled to any other bit of equity
1: I'm
8: that may have accrued?
1: You didn't write anything down, did you?

0: No, it was verbal. So the agreement was we would still, pay half of the other portion if one moved out until we either sold the property or until one got a roommate.
1: So you can't afford the property, you can't afford the mortgage if she moves out?
0: I can. I just wouldn't want to because it would take up a chunk of
1: That
0: my
1: means you can't
0: income.
1: afford it. That would mean you can't afford it.
2: Yeah,
1: Okay.
2: okay, sell it.
0: Okay,
2: It
0: you
2: was
0: don't
2: a
0: think that
2: bad
0: putting up
2: plan.
0: the
2: It was a
0: rent?
2: bad plan.
0: Okay.
1: Now, let me say this. I think the way you do this does matter. She says, "Hey, what do you think about Ken?" And you say, "I don't like your boyfriend Ken." And then you say, "Well, that's it. You're kicked out of the house," right? That doesn't go well. So I think that there's a way that you can not do this throwing a hissy fit, right? She can marry whoever she wants to marry. She's a grown woman.
2: Yeah, I mean, that's not the point. The point is, okay, look, we're not getting along, and so it's not good for us to own this house together anymore, so let's get it sold. That's all you have to say. You don't have to talk about Ken.
0: Okay. You don't think putting it up for rent would be a better option?
1: Why is that? It's
2: No.
1: not a better option.
2: You still own it with somebody that you don't like and is not mad at you.
0: Well, I own it by myself. She's not on the deed.
1: Right,
0: She's
1: but
0: not on anything.
1: you can't
2: I
1: afford
2: know,
1: it.
2: but you own it because you did a deal, a handshake deal that said you own it together and she gets her money back out. So you can't just put it up for rent and cut her out.
0: Right.
2: Yeah, you got to undo this deal because you guys aren't getting along, because you shouldn't have been in this deal in the first place, because you guys might not have been getting along. Did Ken move into your house?
1: I hope not. I hope not.
0: No, he doesn't. He hasn't moved in, but he's fairly there a good amount
1: He's
0: of
1: always
0: time.
1: there. Okay, I see what's going on here. Yeah.
2: Yeah, that's what I was afraid of. All right.
1: Yeah, it's time to get the house sold.
2: Yeah, let's just talk about, okay, guys, it looks like you guys are moving on with your life. I'm going to move on with my life. And so, real good time. Realtor's coming over. We're going to put the house on the market. Sister, you're going to get half of whatever we get out of this at closing, because you put in half of it, and I'll be signing all the papers, and you guys have a good life. And love
0: Yeah,
2: you.
0: I think because we put so much into remodeling it, I just didn't
1: Listen,
0: want to
1: what
0: sell
1: I
0: it
1: would
0: right away.
1: do is if
2: Sarah,
1: you
2: all that
1: sell.
2: doesn't matter. You called us and said this situation sucks, so don't stay in it, regardless of how you got here.
1: And if you sell it and you make a profit, split the profit too. Split every, you guys split it down the middle. You split the rent, you split the down payment. If there's profit, split the profit.
2: Yeah, that was your deal, wasn't it?
0: Yeah.
2: Yeah. Well,
1: 50-50.
2: you did a dumb deal, and now you've got to undo the dumb deal. Buying a house with your sister when you are not aligned on how life works is a dumb idea. And so you got yourself into a barrel of fish hooks here. And the best thing to do is dump the barrel out and get out of it as fast as you can. That's going to be the best thing for your money. It's going to be the best thing for your peace of mind. And it's actually going to be the best thing for your relationship with your sister.
1: I agree.
2: Because now she feels like she's. Like the house is in your name, and her boyfriend's over there all the time, and there's all this tension in the air. But when the house is sold, and they got to go do their own apartment, and you do your own situation, and everybody will be okay. And all of a sudden, 10 years later, you might like Ken. Who knows?
1: That's why I said don't do it with drama, because if you just look at it and say to her, it looks like you guys are
2: Exactly.
1: getting ready to go into a new phase of life.
2: I'm
1: This
2: gonna
1: is the
2: let you
1: perfect
2: go.
1: time.
2: Let you go do that.
1: Yeah, that way it doesn't mess with your relationship further.
2: Yeah, instead of like, I got to sell the house because I hate your boyfriend. That's not the reason. It's
1: Yeah,
2: just
1: that's
2: this is
1: terrible.
2: a bad idea, and we did it. And it looks like you guys need to do your thing, and we're going to let you, and I'm going to go do mine, and everybody's
1: It's
2: cool.
1: all good.
2: It's all good. It's all good. No problems. And, that way you don't have to get into trying to fix her life, which is where you got into trouble.
1: Yeah.
2: As soon as you started telling her who she could date, that was a problem for her. I wonder why. Strange. Okay. Yeah. I mean, that's.
1: She doesn't like him.
2: That's fun. Matthew's in Charlotte, North Carolina. Hey, Matthew, what's up?
3: Hey, Dave, how's it going?
2: Better than I deserve. How can I help?
3: Good deal. So, well, my question mostly is what to do with all this extra money that I've kind of came across. So, long story short, my wife and I are in baby step four now, recently, and that happened by paying off student loans. Finished off paying a car. And another good news, my wife actually just landed a great new job where she's getting like a 32% increase on her pay.
1: Wow.
3: And Also, within the next couple of weeks, I'm getting a

0: a promotion to director.
1: Excellent.
0: So that's
2: life is good on Matthew's planet.
0: It is. Well, with some bad news, I feel like I'm a little bit behind in my retirement. So I'm 35 years old. And
2: I don't think you're behind. I think you're okay. You're okay. So what will you be making in your new position?
0: About 110.
2: And what will she be making in with her 32% raise?
0: She is going to be up to about 85.
2: Okay. So we have a 200 and
0: under 200.
2: We have a 200 and something thousand dollar household income, give or take. Okay.
0: Yeah.
2: I think we can prosper at 35 and retire a multimillionaire.
0: Okay. I hope so.
2: If you were to invest 15% of that, because you're debt free except the house right now, is that what you told me?
0: Yeah, correct.
2: Okay, so that puts you at baby step four. If you were to invest 15% of that, that'd be $30,000, about $2,500 a month going in from age 35 to age 65 is going to be a bunch of money. Jade's going to put it in the calculator for us. So you're just fine. So you want to do Roth 401k at your place and at her place first. Get the match if you can. And so match beats Roth beats traditional. And if you need some help, go on to a SmartVestor Pro at Ramsey. Jade, put that in the calculator. That'll be $5.2 million if you never get a raise and you only invest 15% from age 35 to age 65. I think you're going to be okay.

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2: ABC News, I'm Dave Packer. New strikes on Iranian military targets have been completed, says U.S. Central Command. ABC's Mary Bruce.
3: The president had been trying to downplay the scope of the war.
4: This is a relatively little war for us. This is not a big war.
3: Iran claims the U.S. is striking civilian areas, including a wedding. The Pentagon responding, we're aware of the reports. The U.S. military never targets civilians.
2: In Nepal, the army there says it rescued 119 people today after last week's flash flooding. An anonymous whistleblower warning that the new process for mail-in voting being pushed by the Trump administration on the U.S. Postal Service system is flawed, could put mail voting at risk. The Massachusetts jury deciding the fate of Lindsay Clancy, who killed her three children, went home today. They told the judge they were deadlocked. He said, keep trying. A Utah judge sending the Charlie Kirk murder case to trial with the defendant facing the potential death penalty. This is ABC News.
5: Weather every 30 minutes on WFIR. Tonight stays mostly clear with a low around 73. Wednesday will be sunny and hot with a high near 97. Mostly clear for Wednesday night with a low around 72. Sunny and hot on Thursday with a high near 98. 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
0: Seth is in Portland, Oregon. Hey, Seth, how are you?
12: What's bad? How you doing?
0: Better than I deserve. What's up?
12: Oh, see, now I can get out of this debt I got on one income. With I'm married, so my wife can't work. She's pretty much basically disabled. So, just trying to get some ideas on how to attack this, and then also get to a good retirement.
0: Gotcha.
12: Money yet?
0: So, how much debt do you have, Seth?
12: I got just about $74,000.
0: On what?
12: 23,000 student loans. I got two car loans.
0: What do you owe on the cars? Break them down.
12: 18,000 on my truck and 15 on my wife's car, and then 13,000 credit card.
0: Gotcha. So you're kind of normal. Only normal sucks, right?
12: Yeah, it does.
0: Gotcha. Sure. And what's your income? What do you make?
12: I'm about 65,000.
0: 65? What do you do?
12: I make, build helicopters.
0: Cool. Good for you. Okay. Civilian side, or are you in the military?
12: Well, we do both, actually.
0: But you're a civilian.
12: Yeah.
0: Okay. And what's the nature of your wife's disability, sir?
12: Well, the past 8 years, been trying to figure out exactly what it is, but it's really hard for her to walk and stand, and her balance is really off. So we got our other plan is also to move probably in Arizona, because they have better care over there for neurologists and a better opportunity for her to actually get help.
0: What would your career be in Arizona?
12: Probably the same thing, aerospace.
0: So you think you can land a job there before y'all go?
12: Oh, yeah. Yeah, I've done a little dry run, and there's a couple people that wanted to hire me, but I'm just not down there. So once you get down here, you're good to go.
0: No. You need a job offer before you walk away from the current job that you have, because you're the only thing feeding your family.
12: Yeah, that is the plan. That's going to happen.
0: Yeah, but come on down, and then we'll hire you. You come on down, then they don't hire you. You're screwed.
13: Aside from landing the job, what other things are you waiting on to make that move?
12: Well, I need basically some money to get down there, because moving costs money. So
0: yeah. Has she applied for and received permanent disability? Is she getting SSI?
12: She applied. We're just waiting on the
0: 8 years.
12: The call back. No, well, we started it about a year ago, because it started getting worse and worse. The last year and a half, it just got her, to where she can just trips over anything. And when it's cold, especially, that's the other reason.
0: But you've gotten a doctor's write-up to be able to send to the Social Security Department to be able to get her on SSI, and you've done that, right?
12: Yes and no, because the neurologist here, they, you know, leave all the time, and you know, we get one, and she gets an appointment, and then all of a sudden, they're gone. They leave because I don't know what's up with the organ, but they just have issues keeping neurologists. So,
0: okay, because that income, that SSI income, would probably be $3,000 or $4,000 a month. It might be very helpful,
12: right? True.
0: And so, it's very important that you follow through and get that income coming in. If she's not able to work, that's a legitimate thing to get and get going. Regardless of your location, you need to push that on through. Mm-hmm. And so if you have to chase a neurologist around the state and tackle them, then let's do that and get these letters and get these forms filled out and get this done. It's very important.
13: Is she able to drive?
12: Yes, she's able to drive. She can't, like, you know, lift anything. It just all, you know, her balance just goes right to nothing.
0: Are you sure she's safe driving?
13: Yeah, I mean, I'm just looking at these, or maybe she can, but maybe she doesn't drive much, because I'm just looking at these cars thinking, gosh,
0: well,
13: I wonder, do you need both of them?
0: Why, she got a $15,000 car debt sitting in the driveway with this disability,
12: She can drive, you know, not problems. Like, we got an x-ray on her, and they said that she has, like, right where the sciatica is, and the L5 disc is basically like a little, there's a muscle and nerve tear, and also like this little disc degeneration.
0: I'm sorry.
12: So
0: you guys have been through a lot, man.
13: Yeah, you have.
0: So yes, what I would do though is, I think you've kind of been sitting in the middle in limbo, and so if I'm gonna do anything, if I'm in your shoes, is start being, it's time to start taking some action. So I think it's time to move to Arizona. Matter of fact, you're a year late. So you need to call up, go down there, interview, get a job, and load up. Get your friends to load you up and help you drive up down there, so it doesn't cost you much out of pocket. And just get your stuff down there and get your new job started. And let's get her landed down there and get a neurologist there and get, you know, get her disability signed up. Decide whether or not she really needs to keep a $15,000 car debt in the driveway or not. In this situation, I doubt she's I doubt she's out driving around much. It doesn't sound like. And then you begin to work like Jade said, every extra job, every piece of overtime you can, and you work like a maniac. You get her income coming in from disability. And between those two things added to your new job of $65,000 or more, maybe it's more,
13: let's hope for
0: in
13: more.
0: Arizona, then we start working these debts off. But the problem is, you've been kind of hovering around the edges of everything because of the pain she's been in. And because that medical problem has just got y'all
13: paralyzed.
0: You know, got you on hold, you know, and so we have to get turned loose here, and you.

0: deserve. What's up?
1: Good. Give you a little story here. I'm married. I'm 50. My husband's 54 years old. We have four kids. Two are in college and set to live good financial lives.
0: Good.
1: My question comes into play that we have a fourth child who is 9 years old that we adopted with special needs, who will not be able to provide for himself in the future. He will live on SSI and Medicaid. We did set up a third-party trust and special needs trust for him just within the last month. That lawyer advised us to look into whole life insurance because her thought process is that when we leave, our son will need a large lump sum of money to live off of.
0: Yeah, that lawyer's an idiot.
1: My older son will most likely take care of him.
0: That lawyer should stick to practicing law. That's horrible advice.
1: I know.
0: It's horrible advice.
1: I'm trying to look into...
0: Horrible.
1: Well...
0: Do you want to know what the real answer is?
1: That's what I'm calling you for the real answer.
0: Because this is horrible advice. And don't take any more financial advice from this lawyer. They're moronic on financial things. Or their brother-in-law sells whole life, one of the two. Now, buy term life and name the trust as the secondary beneficiary. You're the beneficiary. Yes. If he dies, he's the beneficiary. If you die, and the secondary beneficiary, if both of you die, which is all we're concerned about, is the trust. And it goes in the trust, and then you name that the trust goes into good mutual funds. What's the child need to survive a month income-wise?
1: Right now, he's nine.
0: No, so I mean, into his adulthood, when you're not here anymore.
1: Into his adulthood? Well, he'll need a caregiver. He'll need,
0: $5,000, $8,000 a month?
1: Sure.
0: Okay, $8,000 a month is $72,000 a year. That means there'd need to be $1 million in there. $700 to $1 million in there. So go buy a $1 million term life policy until you can put $1 million worth of mutual funds in there at your death. But don't buy whole life for anything ever. It's a horrible product, way too expensive, and does not accomplish your goals.

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4: This is a Fox News alert. I'm Tom Rigotti. Utah judge rules Tyler Robinson, charged with murdering Turning Point USA founder Charlie Kirk, will head to trial. Fox's Garrett Tenney reports from Provo, Utah.
5: This was a win across the board for prosecutors. Judge Tony Graff ruled that there is enough evidence for Tyler Robinson to go to trial, to face all seven charges against him, including aggravated murder, and importantly, that he will be eligible for the death penalty.
4: Robinson has now pleaded not guilty. No trial date has been set. U.S. Central Command announces U.S. forces successfully completed

0: A new wave of strikes against Iranian military targets tonight. The strikes were in response to Iran targeting U.S. bases in Jordan. 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
2: Our scripture of the day, Psalm 77:14. You are the God who performs miracles. You display your power among the peoples. Peter Marshall said, when we long for life without difficulties, remind us that oaks grow strong in contrary winds, and diamonds are made under pressure. Lynn is in Dallas. Hi, Lynn. Welcome to the Ramsey Show.
3: Hi, Dave. Thank you so much.
2: Sure. What's up?
3: Well, I have a question about a consolidation loan for debt. I am really kind of embarrassed to even talk about this because I know that I was stupid in doing it. I did it out of fear. And, you know, I've been here before and I know the Lord takes care of things, but I mean, it overcame me because of a lot of trauma in the last 4 years. And anyway, I retired medical in October of last year. I was working out of pathology and, I retired because the job had gotten so much that I couldn't handle it. I'm 77, and I just had never believed in retiring. I've always done something, had side hustles going. But I got frauded 4 years ago, and it took me a while to recover from that. It was about $25,000, company representing themselves as Amazon, and over $5 million worth of ID insurance. They ruled it as fraud and not ID theft, and so none of it was covered. And when I muddled through all of that and got over it, I had no credit card debt. Everything was cool. And I ended up this year not having a lot. And I was living off of the income from the medical, which was last year on my taxes. I made $45,000. When I retired in October, I was dealing with some medical things that they couldn't put a finger on, but I was healthy. All my blood panels were good. In February, I was taken to the hospital by ambulance, and they thought that I was having a stroke, and I was gone. I mean, in my mind, I couldn't think. I didn't know where I was, and they found out it was a UTI. Has taken me quite a while to get over this, and it was brain fog. And they said this was normal, and I've been doing everything. All of my numbers came back, and everything's good, but I've been a little fuzzy. And I've phoned professionally for years on the side. I do high-end wedding dresses and men's suits and all kinds of things like that, stuff that most alteration specialists won't even touch. And so my business here has been growing.
2: Your alteration business has been growing?
3: Yes.
2: Okay, and so how much are you making at the alteration business?
3: Right now, because of the business I lost last year with the alterations and another side hustle I had, that alone was $12,000. And of course, I've had Social Security for a long time, and I had another little thing coming in.
2: So what's the debt consolidation loan for?
3: Okay. Just recently, I put $5,000 on a credit card to finish a website

0: that I am doing for holistic products, organic, holistic, supplemental type things. And it just went live the last couple of days, but it's taken much longer to get through the setup of that business. Because
1: so you've opened another business? You have an alterations business, and now you have an alternative medicine business.
0: Yes. That,
2: how much did you spend to do that?
1: $5,000, she said.
2: Okay.
0: $5,000.
2: Any more? No more than that.
1: And you want to get a debt consolidation loan for $5,000?
0: No. I have the other, I have a total of just under $20,000 in debt. That's all the debt I have.
1: And you have no money.
0: Yes, that's true. Okay. I bring in about $2,500 a month. That's over the last 3 months because I had, after the hospital trip in February, it slowed me down. Sure. I didn't lose the business, but I could not do it. I didn't lose clients over it.
1: Yeah.
0: And all of that has come back up.
1: I want you to work on one business. Not four. You're 77. You've had all kinds of medical issues. The last thing you need is trying to run four directions at one time. And the second thing is never again for the rest of your life be so urgent to do something in business that you force yourself to borrow money. Slow down. And let God provide you the money to build the website for a business that you might not have even should have been in. You might have should have been just working on the alteration side. But I don't want you to open anything else. You've got too much going on now to do it all well. And no, debt consolidation is not your issue. Income is your issue. And so anything we can do with either one of these businesses to get them moving without borrowing money, like working like as much as you possibly have the energy to do on one or the other or both, to create income and then just really dialing down your budget and just begin to pay these cards off. And Lynn, please don't ever pick up one of them again. Just see my face in your mind saying, I don't want my friend Lynn in debt anymore. It's not good for you. It's making these medical problems worse, the stress that goes with it you don't need with everything else that's going on. You need to clear this, and a debt consolidation loan doesn't get you out of it. It just moves it around, and the P is still under one of the shells. So cut the cards up, list them smallest to largest, call each of the card companies and ask for a reduction in interest rates, and then begin to work them off smallest to largest, living on nothing and doing anything you can with either one of these businesses to get your income up to attack this with. And that becomes your new focus and leaning into that. And it sounds like you've been through an awful lot. So I sure hope that you can turn that around. But borrowing your way out of debt does not work. So no, debt consolidation, it's mythology. It makes you feel like you did something and you didn't.
2: Yeah. I also find that when you have individual debts psychologically, I mean, it's like we teach, it's nice to have them. List them smallest to largest.
1: You can see them go away.
2: You can see them go away. You check off the boxes one at a time versus one giant debt that you have to kind of tear into.
1: And you know, if anytime you do something, regardless of if you're 17 or 77, and it causes you to feel shame, that's an indicator to never do that again.
2: That's good.
1: And so I've done stuff that I look back and I go, golly, how dumb is Dave, you know? And I feel shame. I feel convicted. I feel condemned by the action. Well, why would I? Then I'm never going to repeat that action. And in this case, it's credit card debt. And so, you know, if you're going to grow your business, grow it more slowly and with cash. You have enough to eat, and you have enough to pay your lights, and this is what matters. Past that, we're just trying to build a nest egg and trying to get things going. And so let's keep things in order here. Good question. I'm sorry you're going through that. It sounds like it's a lot. Sounds like it's a lot. So I couldn't tell in her situation we didn't have time to get into it. It sounded like she lost $5 million.
2: $25,000, I thought is what she said, to company pretending to be Amazon.
1: Yeah, or something. Maybe that's all it was. Yeah. Okay, thank God.
2: $25,000.
1: She had identity theft and fraud and everything else involved. Mm-hmm. Some kind of a con. Mm-hmm. And so you've got to be very, very careful there. But the thing is, just move slowly with these kinds of things and double and triple check them, folks. And it keeps you from getting bit by one of these fraudsters that are out there.
2: There's a lot out there now.
1: Good time to check out Xander's ID theft insurance, too, and make sure you have that in place in case there's some kind of an identity issue going on. Didn't sound like that was hers, though. That puts this hour of the Ramsey Show in the books. We'll be back with you before you know it. In the meantime, remember, there's ultimately only one way to financial peace, and that's to walk daily with the Prince of Peace, Christ Jesus.

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2: From ABC News, I'm Dave Packer. Bahrain and Kuwait both reporting they're being targeted in Iranian retaliatory strikes. This after the U.S. struck military targets in Iran today. ABC News national security and defense analyst Mick Mulroy on continuing hopes for a diplomatic solution.
3: The primary purpose of the war was to ensure Iran never gets a nuclear weapon. So that could be done hopefully through diplomacy, with Iran agreeing to another nuclear agreement that we could accept, one that would ensure they don't enrich uranium and they don't acquire nuclear weapons, and that's validated by international inspectors.
2: An anonymous whistleblower warning that the new process for mail-in voting being pushed by the Trump administration on the U.S. Postal Service system is flawed and could put mail-in voting at risk. The jury deciding the fate of Lindsay Clancy, the Massachusetts woman charged in the deaths of her three young children, telling the judge today they were deadlocked, but
4: the judge ordering the nine women and three men to keep trying.
5: I know that this was a long trial, all right? I know there were over 80 witnesses. There were over 300 exhibits.
4: The jury deliberated another few hours before leaving for the night.
2: ABC's Aaron Katursky in Plymouth. Sean Farrell, a Pennsylvania police officer, is facing criminal charges for last week's fatal shooting of 22-year-old Glenn Fischer. The college student was killed after he knocked on the wrong door after a night out with friends. Residents called police, who arrived and shot Fischer. Montgomery Police District Attorney Kevin Steele.
6: He was not trying to escape, and he did not commit a forcible felony. This is not a legal use of lethal force under Pennsylvania law.
2: Primaries in Massachusetts today. In the Democratic Senate primary, the AP projects incumbent Senator Ed Markey will win. In the Republican gubernatorial primary, Mike Minow is a projected winner. He's expected to face incumbent Democratic Governor Maura Healey in the general. You're listening to ABC News.
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1: Strategic Petroleum Reserve has dropped to its lowest level since 1982, according to weekly Energy Department data. The reserve shrank by more than 3 million barrels last week, leaving the stockpile at 286 million barrels, or 40% of overall capacity. Today was the first day on the job for Apple's new CEO.
2: John Ternus takes over as head of Apple with some big shoes to fill. His predecessor, Tim Cook, grew the tech company from a $350 million smartphone and computer manufacturer to a multi-trillion dollar purveyor of everything from streaming services to payments platforms to VR headsets. Before stepping into the CEO role, Ternus was Apple's head of hardware. And one of the first things on his docket will be familiar. New iPhones are usually launched in the fall. Mike Dubusky, ABC News.
1: President Trump continues to push data center support, saying they'll make communities successful and rich. Special Assistant to the President and Senior Deputy Press Secretary Kush Desai.
3: The president wants these data centers to be built in communities that also support them and realize that there's some economic benefits here when they sign on to things like the ratepayer protection pledge.
1: That's at odds with recent polling from Gallup, which found 7 in 10 Americans oppose building data centers close to where they live. Low-cost carrier JetBlue is the latest to add more premium seating that travelers can start to book this fall. The airline says the seats will add more comfort and advanced technology and more amenities. JetBlue didn't announce pricing. Dave Packer, ABC News.
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4: Weather every 30 minutes on WFIR. Tonight stays mostly clear with a low around 73. Wednesday will be sunny and hot with a high near 97. Mostly clear for Wednesday night with a low around 72. Sunny and hot on Thursday with a high near 98. 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
8: He's here. Now, broadcasting from the underground command post, deep in the bowels of a hidden bunker, somewhere under the brick and steel of a nondescript building, we've once again made contact with our leader, Mark Levin.

0: Why did they do this? Because Khomeini told them to. He told them to use Marxist language, Marxist propaganda when dealing with the West, because it's attractive to the West, the oppressor, the oppressed, and all the rest of it. It's very interesting to see almost everybody online now, everybody at the Republican Jewish Committee or conference or whatever, talking about, have you noticed the fusion between the red and the green, between the Marxists and the Islamists? Have you noticed this? It's really, have we noticed it? I think we were the ones who cracked the code originally. No, Mr. Producer? And have talked about it until I'm blue in the face. Yes, we've noticed it. We've tried to expose it. We've talked about it. And I'm glad some of them have picked up on it. Lots more. We'll pick up where we left off in the fantastic town of Dearbornistan, Michigan. A tourist site for all. We'll be right back.
1: Mark Levin.
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9: A new whistleblower report alleges the federal government created slapdash new software to handle mail-in ballots, which hasn't been properly debugged or tested and could derail the midterm elections. The software in question is a new online portal where elections officials are meant to upload absentee ballots under President Trump's executive order limiting mail-in voting. That executive order has been blocked by a federal court. Mail-in voting for the midterm elections begins this week. Mike Dubusky, ABC News.
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0: Michigan, they're in Paterson, New Jersey, they're in one town after another in our country, almost 4,000 mosques. They hate our country, they hate our Constitution, but they're here in our country using our Constitution, and the moron, radical Democrat lawyers dressed up as judges for life. Interesting, isn't it? Isn't it amazing how the principles and belief systems can utterly reverse depending on their situation? How is it that the Islamists aren't the occupiers of Egypt, which used to be majority Christian? How is it that they're not the occupiers of Syria, that used to be majority Christian? How is it that they're not the occupiers of Lebanon, that used to be majority Christian? How is it that they're not the occupiers of Iraq, that used to be majority Christian? And I can go on and on. How is it that they have ownership occupation rights to the Holy Land, where the Jewish religion was given birth by God himself 4,000 years ago? I'll be right back.
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3: ABC News, I'm Dave Packer. Bahrain and Kuwait both reporting they've been targeted in Iranian retaliatory strikes. This after the U.S. struck military targets in Iran today. The jury deciding the fate of Lindsay Clancy, the Massachusetts woman charged in the deaths of her three young children, telling the judge today they were deadlocked, but
4: the judge ordering the nine women and three men to keep trying.
5: I know that this was a long trial, all right? I know there were over 80 witnesses. There were over 300 exhibits.
4: The jury deliberated another few hours before leaving for the night.
3: ABC's Aaron Katursky in Plymouth. An anonymous whistleblower warning that the new process for mail-in voting being pushed by the Trump administration on the U.S. Postal Service is flawed. Primaries in Massachusetts today. The AP projects Democratic incumbent Senator Ed Markey will get to defend his seat in November. In the Republican gubernatorial primary, Mike Minow is the projected winner. This is ABC News.
6: Weather every 30 minutes on WFIR. Tonight stays mostly clear with a low around 73. Wednesday will be sunny and hot with a high near 97. Mostly clear for Wednesday night with a low around 72. Sunny and hot on Thursday with a high near 98. Weather every 30 minutes on News Talk WFIR 107.3 FM. 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
7: 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Apple just sent invites for September 9th. That's only 8 days away. And the worst-kept secret in tech says the start is Apple's first folding iPhone. 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The first surprise, Tim Cook won't be on stage. Apple's new CEO, John Ternus, will. He's a product guy, and this launch is his debut. The

0: Phone, the iPhone Ultra. Closed, it's a 5.5-inch screen. Open it like a book, and you're holding something close to an iPad mini. It's the biggest design shakeup since the very first iPhone back in 2007. Analysts say Apple could sell 20 million of these by Thanksgiving. Now sit down for the price, $2,300. The phone folds, your wallet, it just did too. 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

life and the life of your children and your grandchildren. To lay out the case and why local governments that refuse to embrace them, I am not saying put them in the back of a church. I'm not saying put them in the front yard of single family homes. Obviously, you have zoning boards and local governments for a reason. But all the fear tactics, the scare tactics about what will happen with water is a lie. All the fear tactics, scare tactics about the cost of electricity, it has nothing to do with data centers and everything to do with radical Marxist left-wing Democrats and pseudo-conservative phony Republicans who have bought into climate change and have limited energy production and access in your community. Why are we at war with data centers when we have Islamists trying to destroy the country and Marxists trying to destroy the country? The jobs. People say, what's going to happen to our jobs? Are you kidding me? This is the greatest job creator that mankind has ever known. And the kinds of entrepreneurs and small businesses and then larger businesses that will be born from this is incalculable. Wait a minute, there's a wire out there, Mr. Padilla. I don't like these wires. I'm sorry, too damn bad. There's some minimum things you're going to have to put up with. You know, you like a car, you have to lay asphalt for roads. I'm sorry. And we actually have to light the roads from time to time. I'm sorry. Sometimes we have to build bridges and tunnels. Oh, I'm sorry. You like electricity? You like to hit a switch and you get electricity in your home? Well, that requires electrical lines. Some are underground, very expensive to put them there. Some are above ground. Is that okay? Is that okay? We have some of these cell towers for your phones. Otherwise, they don't communicate. They don't work. Is that okay? They're all over the place. Is that okay? I just want to make sure. We actually build homes that are all over the place. Is that all right? How about skyscrapers and office buildings and all the rest? Is that okay? I think it is. What about trains? Should we stop them? They seem so arcane, don't they? Yeah, stop the trains. Besides, they're loud. They make a humming noise. And when they hit a crossroad, those damnable, you know, noises go off. Sirens or whatever you want to call them. Oh, yes. And they should remove all the horns from cars. We don't need all this beeping going on, do we? I don't think we do. Now, do you want to live in an advanced industrial society where things are made easier for you? We don't have to go to the river to wash clothing, because in some countries they do. We don't have to actually be a hunter-gatherer in order to eat and provide for your family. Just go to the store down the street. Is that okay? I think it's okay. And I can go on and on and on. The Luddites. I told you what Luddites are. That's a real name for people who lived in the early 1800s and opposed the cotton gin and all these other things they were developing way back then. And then there was a second industrial revolution. Interestingly, really started after Karl Marx died. So his entire Marxist ideology doesn't even properly critique capitalism. Boy, you wouldn't have liked it back then, those of you who are faint of heart. They started drilling what we call oil wells, and they had massive oil spouting taking place, and they were burning off natural gas, and they had puddles turned into ponds, lakes of natural gas, until Rockefeller figured out, wait a minute, we have a use for natural gas. And what was it? What was it to replace kerosene? What else was it? Well, later in his life, the automobile was invented, and they were building them on assembly lines. I mean, we can go on and on and on, can't we? You know, those steel mills, I'm against steel mills. They're going to put them in my backyard. No, they're not. Coal mines in my backyard. No, they're not. Here's the deal.

0: contort them, and we need to unravel them. Why would we as conservatives and Republicans abandon, certainly, arguably, was one of the greatest periods of conservatism and republicanism in American history? That would be like now abandoning Trump, where we're going to rue the day when he leaves office and we're stuck with somebody else, in my humble opinion. I'll be right back.
1: Mark Levin.
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Bird song. I don't even like it that much anymore. Anyway, welcome back. Latukas James here. New York Post, rather. That's the Washington Compost, although their editorial page has gotten much better. But Latukas James here, exposed as fighting only for revenge, not justice, the great John Turley writes. And he's right. Exactly right. When Latukas James first ran for attorney general, he said, I condemned her for what I viewed as an unethical campaign based on a promise to prosecute Trump without bothering to name any particular crime. Why isn't this woman disbarred? Why aren't there motions or efforts to disbar her? I mean, I know the legal system in New York is ideologically radical left and therefore corrupt. That's right, I said it. Slip and fall lawyers everywhere you look. Well, I want to continue this when we return because she needs to be exposed. We'll be right. Well, not exposed physically, for God's sakes. But you understand what I mean. I'll be right back.

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4: ABC News, I'm Dave Packer. Just 2 months until the midterms, a whistleblower is claiming the Trump administration's new mail-in ballot plan is, quote, fundamentally flawed. Michael Waldman, NYU's Brennan Center for Justice.
5: Vote by mail is something that tens of millions of people do without incident, and it's not something that ought to be targeted. It's part of an overall system in our elections that ought to make sure that every eligible voter, only eligible voters, but every eligible voter gets to cast a ballot.
4: Bahrain and Kuwait reporting retaliatory strikes after the U.S. struck new military targets in Iran today. The Utah man accused of assassinating conservative activist Charlie Kirk last year will stand trial. Tyler Robinson could face the death penalty if convicted. In Arizona, two people confirmed dead after flash flood ripped through the Grand Canyon, both from Texas. One identified as 46-year-old John Gusti, a married father of three. The second victim, 46-year-old Brent Rosencrantz. This is ABC News.
6: Weather every 30 minutes on WFIR. Tonight stays mostly clear with a low around 73. Wednesday will be sunny and hot with a high near 97. Mostly clear for Wednesday night with a low around 72. Sunny and hot on Thursday with a high near 98. Weather every 30 minutes on News Talk, WFIR 107.3 FM. 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
9: I am ready to start.

0: is adding first-class seats on its routes starting this fall. The airline is the latest to upgrade premium options to compete with other airlines. JetBlue pledging it's taking a fresh take on domestic first class as more customers are willing to pay for premium seats. The airline says that includes upgraded seats that provide extra comfort and advanced seatback technology. The airline, though, has not released what it will charge for the elevated experience just yet. Michelle Franzen, ABC News.
1: Court records show that Tiger Woods plans to change the plea in his Stuart, Florida DUI case Wednesday. He was arrested March 2026 after the golf great's Land Rover clipped a truck and rolled onto its side. Woods has pleaded not guilty. A federal judge has struck down New York's attempt to make fossil fuel producing industries pay into a $75 billion fund to repair damage caused by climate change, saying it reaches beyond a state's responsibility into an area of federal interest. Dave Packer, ABC News.
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3: Weather every 30 minutes on WFIR. Today will be sunny and hot with a high near 97. Mostly clear for tonight with a low around 72. Sunny and hot on Thursday with a high near 98. And Friday has a slight chance of showers and thunderstorms. Staying sunny and hot with a high near 97. Weather every 30 minutes on News Talk WFIR 107.3 FM. 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
6: ABC News, I'm Dave Packer. The U.S. military says it's completed a new round of airstrikes that targeted Iran's air defense sites. Kuwait and Bahrain reporting they were the targets of Iranian retaliatory and missile and drone strikes. Meanwhile, in Washington,
7: the president had been trying to downplay the scope of the war.
8: This is a relatively little war for us. This is not a big war.
7: Iran claims the U.S. is striking civilian areas, including a wedding. The Pentagon responding, we're aware of the reports. The U.S. military never targets civilians.
6: ABC's Mary Bruce. No decision yet from the jury deciding the fate of Lindsay Clancy, the Massachusetts woman charged in the death of her three young children. Jurors telling the judge Tuesday they were deadlocked, but the judge telling them to get back to work in the morning. Just 2 months until the midterms, an anonymous Postal Service whistleblower is claiming that the Trump administration's new mail-in ballot plan is, quote, rushed, chaotic, and fundamentally flawed. This is ABC News.
9: Weather every 30 minutes on WFIR. Today will be sunny and hot with a high near 97. Mostly clear for tonight with a low around 72. Sunny and hot on Thursday with a high near 98. And Friday has a slight chance of showers and thunderstorms. Staying sunny and hot with a high near 97. Weather every 30 minutes on News Talk WFIR 107.3 FM. 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
10: A federal judge has ruled that Smucker's can proceed with a lawsuit against Trader Joe's over frozen PBJs that Smucker's claim look a lot like its Uncrustables. Same round shape, same crimped edges, very similar packaging. Trader Joe's disputes the claims, though. It says the sandwiches aren't round, but more square with rounded edges. It calls them squircles. As for the crimped edges, Trader Joe says it's the only way to keep the peanut butter and jelly inside. Smucker's is having none of it. It wants restitution and for all of Trader Joe's frozen squircles to be destroyed. Sherry Preston, ABC News.

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4: Governor Ron DeSantis acknowledges that license plate readers can be a great tool in law enforcement, even toll collection, but...
5: What we don't want in the state of Florida is to have a digital AI surveillance state where everything we're doing is being tracked at all times.
4: The Florida Department of Transportation Monday ordered the removal of flock cameras operated by local agencies along state highways and the denial of new contracts on automated license plate readers. Jim Ryan, ABC News.

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6: News. I'm Sue Guzman, a Utah judge ruling Tyler Robinson charged with murdering Turning Point USA founder Charlie Kirk will head to trial. Fox's Garrett Tenney reports from Provo, Utah.
7: This was a win across the board for prosecutors. Judge Tony Graff ruled that there is enough evidence for Tyler Robinson to go to trial, to face all seven charges against him, including aggravated murder, and importantly, that he will be eligible for the death penalty.
6: Robinson has pleaded not guilty. No trial date has been set. U.S. Central Command announced that U.S. forces successfully completed a new wave of strikes against Iranian military targets. These strikes in response to Iran targeting U.S. bases in Jordan. President Trump says even further strikes may be forthcoming. He says U.S. troops have all been safely accounted for. 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
0: From the heart of Virginia's Blue Ridge, this is WFIR, Roanoke. 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
10: Round of airstrikes that targeted Iran's defense sites. Kuwait, Bahrain reporting that they were the targets of Iranian retaliatory missile and drone strikes. Meanwhile, in Washington,
11: the president had been trying to downplay the scope of the war.
12: This is a relatively little war for us. This is not a big war.
11: Iran claims the U.S. is striking civilian areas, including a wedding. The Pentagon responding, we're

0: Relatively little war for us. This is not a big war.
1: Iran claims the U.S. is striking civilian areas, including a wedding. The Pentagon responding, we're aware of the reports. The U.S. military never targets civilians.
2: ABC's Mary Bruce. No decision yet from the jury deciding the fate of Lindsay Clancy, the Massachusetts woman charged in the deaths of her three young children. Jurors telling the judge Tuesday they were deadlocked, but the judge telling them to get back to work in the morning. Just 2 months until the midterms, an anonymous Postal Service whistleblower is claiming that the Trump administration's new mail-in ballot plan is, quote, rushed, chaotic, and fundamentally flawed. This is ABC News.
3: Weather every 30 minutes on WFIR. Today will be sunny and hot with a high near 97. Mostly clear for tonight with a low around 72. Sunny and hot on Thursday with a high near 98. And Friday has a slight chance of showers and thunderstorms. Staying sunny and hot with a high near 97. Weather every 30 minutes on News Talk WFIR 107.3 FM. 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

0: any of your points.
1: Bill Forsten, keep doing what you're doing, my friend. You're a public hero.
0: Well, George, you made it happen more than anyone else.

0: leader was granted release on bail. The Soldiers and Sailors Memorial Hall and Museum in Pennsylvania is marking a solemn 25 years since the September 11th attacks with a dog tag Open Air Memorial. Collections manager Lisa Turano says that this is the fifth year for the display.
1: That represent men and women that have been killed fighting the war on terrorism since 9/11. And if you look closely, you'll see 301 flag dog tags, and they represent the men and women that were killed from PA.
0: It runs through October 1st. Thanks to those series of sustained heat waves overseas, Britain ended up recording its hottest summer on record. The previous record was set last year. The top five summers have all occurred since 2003. Dave Packer, ABC News.
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3: Weather every 30 minutes on WFIR. Today will be sunny and hot with a high near 97. Mostly clear for tonight with a low around 72. Sunny and hot on Thursday with a high near 98. And Friday has a slight chance of showers and thunderstorms. Staying sunny and hot with a high near 97. Weather every 30 minutes on News Talk WFIR 107.3 FM. 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
8: ABC News, I'm Dave Packer. Just 2 months until the midterms, a whistleblower is claiming the Trump administration's new mail-in ballot plan is, quote, fundamentally flawed. Michael Waldman, NYU's Brennan Center for Justice.
9: Vote by mail is something that tens of millions of people do without incident, and it's not something that ought to be targeted. It's part of an overall system in our elections that ought to make sure that every eligible voter, only eligible voters, but every eligible voter gets to cast a ballot.
8: Bahrain and Kuwait reporting retaliatory strikes after the U.S. struck new military targets in Iran today. The Utah man accused of assassinating conservative activist Charlie Kirk last year will stand trial. Tyler Robinson could face the death penalty if convicted. In Arizona, two people confirmed dead after flash flood ripped through the Grand Canyon, both from Texas. One identified as 46-year-old John Gusti, a married father of three. The second victim, 46-year-old Brent Rosencrantz. This is ABC News.
10: Weather every 30 minutes on WFIR. Today will be sunny and hot with a high near 97. Mostly clear for tonight with a low around 72. Sunny and hot on Thursday with a high near 98. And Friday has a slight chance of showers and thunderstorms. Staying sunny and hot with a high near 97. Weather every 30 minutes on News Talk WFIR 107.3 FM. 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
7: ABC News, I'm Dave Packer. The U.S. military says it's completed a new round of airstrikes that targeted Iran's air defense sites. Kuwait and Bahrain reporting they were the targets of Iranian retaliatory and missile and drone strikes. Meanwhile, in Washington,
8: the president had been trying to downplay the scope of the war.
9: This is a relatively little war for us. This is not a big war.
8: Iran claims the U.S. is striking civilian areas, including a wedding. The Pentagon responding, we're aware of the reports. The U.S. military never targets civilians.
7: ABC's Mary Bruce. No decision yet from the jury deciding the fate of Lindsay Clancy, the Massachusetts woman charged in the death of her three young children. Jurors telling the judge Tuesday they were deadlocked, but the judge telling them to get back to work in the morning. Just 2 months until the midterms, an anonymous Postal Service whistleblower is claiming that the Trump administration's new mail-in ballot plan is, quote, rushed, chaotic, and fundamentally flawed. This is ABC News.
10: Weather every 30 minutes on WFIR. Today will be sunny and hot with a high near 97. Mostly clear for tonight with a low around 72. Sunny and hot on Thursday with a high near 98. And Friday has a slight chance of showers and thunderstorms. Staying sunny and hot with a high near 97. Weather every 30 minutes on News Talk WFIR 107.3 FM. 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

0: 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From paranormal phenomena and UFOs to conspiracy theories and breaking news on the fringes of reality. 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
1: News. I'm Ted Lindner. The U.S. has carried out another round of attacks in retaliation for Iran's strikes on American military bases in Jordan.
2: Explosions have been reported near the Strait of Hormuz in Bandar Abbas and Keshem Island. As President Trump explains, if the failed nation of Iran retaliates for this very justified attack, they will be hit again at a much harder and higher level.
1: That's Fox's Peter Doocy. And a Utah judge rules Tyler Robinson charged with murdering Turning Point USA founder Charlie Kirk will head to trial. Fox's Garrett Tenney with more from Provo, Utah.
3: This was a win across the board for prosecutors. Judge Tony Graff ruled that there is enough evidence for Tyler Robinson to go to trial, to face all seven charges against him, including aggravated murder, and importantly, that he will be eligible for the death penalty.
1: Robinson has now pleaded not guilty. No trial date's been set. 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
6: From ABC News, I'm Sherry Preston. More attacks in the Middle East pushing oil prices higher this morning. ABC's Dave Pecker.
7: The war in Iran escalating. CENTCOM releasing videos of intense U.S. airstrikes, which they say they've completed on Islamic Revolutionary Guard targets, including air defense and communication sites, radar systems, maritime assets, and facilities and mine-laying capabilities.
6: Brent crude, the worldwide standard for oil, trading at just under $95 a barrel this morning. Along the U.S. Gulf Coast, flood fears amid a lot of rain.
8: Just before making landfall near the Texas-Louisiana state line. Edward gaining strength, roaring ashore, winds topping 60 miles per hour. Power lines snapped.
6: ABC's Melissa Adon in Texas. Some spots could get a foot of rain. The jury in the trial of a Massachusetts woman charged with murdering her three children due back for more deliberations today after they told the judge yesterday they couldn't reach a verdict.
9: The judge ordering the nine women and three men to keep trying.
10: I know that this was a long trial, all right? I know there were over 80 witnesses. There were over 300 exhibits.
9: The jury deliberated another few hours before leaving for the night.
6: ABC's Aaron Katursky. Voters on primary day in Massachusetts picking a progressive incumbent senator, Ed Markey, getting the nod in the Democratic primary.
11: Ladies and gentlemen, there is a big blue wave coming to drown out all those red MAGA hats.
6: He beat moderate Democratic Congressman Seth Moulton. Death toll in Nepal and Tibet after the deadly flash flooding there, rising past 1,100 people now. ABC's Britt Klenit is in Nepal.

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6: A federal judge has ruled that Smucker's can proceed with a lawsuit against Trader Joe's over frozen PBJs that Smucker's claim look a lot like its Uncrustables. Same round shape, same crimped edges, very similar packaging. Trader Joe's disputes the claims, though. It says the sandwiches aren't round, but more square with rounded edges. It calls them squircles. As for the crimped edges, Trader Joe says it's the only way to keep the peanut butter and jelly inside. Smucker's is having none of it. It wants restitution and for all of Trader Joe's frozen squircles to be destroyed. Sherry Preston, ABC News.
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8: Good morning. It's Wednesday, September 2nd, 2026. I'm Ted Lindner. This is the Fox News Rundown. CENTCOM has announced that their latest round of strikes against Iran is complete. Fox's Kevin Cork from Washington with more.
9: Those attacks hitting the IRGC's air defense sites, radar systems, and maritime assets near the Strait of Hormuz. President Trump on Truth Social asking, when are the Iranian people going to rise up and fight? He also said he isn't trying to force Tehran back to the bargaining table, saying the U.S. has almost total control of the Strait of Hormuz as Iran's economy totally collapses. Now, for its part, the regime continues to fire indiscriminately across the region. Jordan says it downed 10 of 13 ballistic missiles, while Bahrain and Kuwait report intercepting Iranian drones. The escalation comes as U.S. sanctions deepen Iran's financial crisis.
8: CENTCOM also added that more than 50,000 U.S. service members remain deployed across the Middle East. Nearly a year after Charlie Kirk's murder, a judge rules his alleged killer will stand trial.
10: Utah District Judge Tony Graff finding there's enough evidence for Tyler Robinson to stand trial on charges including aggravated murder, a charge that makes Robinson eligible for the death penalty if convicted.
11: Whether the state can prove the aggravating circumstance beyond a reasonable doubt remains for trial.
10: The 23-year-old pleading not guilty to all 7 charges Tuesday, accused of fatally shooting Charlie Kirk in front of a crowd at Utah Valley University last September. Kirk's widow, Erica, and his parents were in court. Prosecutors argued Robinson created a great risk of death for others at the event, while the defense argued there was no evidence anyone else was in danger. Kristen Goodwin, Fox News.
8: The jury is deadlocked in the trial of Lindsay Clancy, the woman who allegedly killed her three children and attempted to take her own life. Fox's Brian Yenis has more details from Plymouth, Massachusetts.
12: This group of nine women and three men is at an impasse. They told the judge they could not reach a unanimous decision, the judge ordering them to keep trying. Lindsay Clancy's attorney, Kevin Reddington, says if there is a hung jury, the Plymouth County DA will likely seek a new trial. Under Massachusetts law, once a judge has determined that a deadlocked jury has gone through a due and thorough deliberation, the judge can then perhaps decide to do the what's called a TUI Rodriguez charge, which orders the jury to take one final look. After that, the door is open for a mistrial.
8: Now, prosecutors say that Clancy planned out the murder by sending her husband on errands. If convicted, Clancy would face life in prison. There you go on this Wednesday morning, September 2nd, 2026. I'm Ted Lindner, and this is the Fox News Rundown.
7: This is the Fox News Rundown.

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2: Weather every 30 minutes on WFIR. Today will be sunny and hot with a high near 97. Mostly clear for tonight with a low around 72. Sunny and hot on Thursday with a high near 98. And Friday has a slight chance of showers and thunderstorms. Staying sunny and hot with a high near 97. Weather every 30 minutes on News Talk WFIR 107.3 FM. 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
3: 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I intend to do my utmost to see that that victory is won.
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14: News. I'm Sue Guzman. U.S. completing a new round of attacks against Iran in retaliation for Iran's attacks on American military bases in Jordan. Fox's Peter Ducey.
15: Explosions have been reported near the Strait of Hormuz in Bandar Abbas and Keshem Island. As President Trump explains, if the failed nation of Iran retaliates for this very justified attack, they will be hit again at a much harder and higher level.
14: President Trump says all American personnel are safe and accounted for. Jury duty resuming deliberations this morning in the trial of a Massachusetts mother, Lindy Clancy, who's charged with killing her three young children. Fox's Grinnell Scott.
16: The nine women and three men deciding the fate of Lindsay Clancy. At one point Tuesday, told Judge William Sullivan they could not agree on the Massachusetts mom's level of guilt.
14: America's listening to Fox News.

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1: A major league debut to remember for Lázaro Montez. A 21-year-old Mariners outfielder hit a home run at Fenway Park as Seattle snapped its five-game losing streak, beating the Red Sox 9-6. Elsewhere, the Brewers defeated the Cubs 9-4, the Pirates walking off a wild game against the Giants 13-12, and the Guardians with a 6-1 win over the Blue Jays, Gavin Williams with a career-high 13 strikeouts. And the Los Angeles Angels have been sold to L.A. Rams owner Stan Kroenke for a reported value of $4 billion. It's the most ever paid for a major league franchise. That's your sports on the Fox News Rundown. Tony Genualdo, Fox News.
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3: I don't think it's the greatest. I'm not going to lie. I've talked to you about my affinity for women. But is it really going to make anybody? See, here's the problem with the NFL.

0: The guy's too serious. The ad, if you wanted to add something funny to the end, people might have gone with it. But the guy was serious and threatening, and we don't like serious and threatening. We don't. That's the problem that I have with the driver. Now, I understand people are going to say, that's the problem you have, not the woman getting knocked out. Hey, look, slapstick comedy has been around forever. It has. I'm sorry, it has. Women hitting men, poking eyes, whatever. Okay, maybe it's not around now, but in my world, it's been around forever and ever and ever. For Outkicks, don't at me. I'm Dan Dockage, and this is Fox News Rundown.
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7: My son turned 1 year old, but I still have his ultrasound pictures up on the fridge. They were the first time I got to see his little hands, his feet, and even his eyes open wide and looking somehow right at me. He was 20 weeks along in that picture, already becoming the boy who now pulls himself up on that same refrigerator door. I thought of him as I watched Massachusetts Democrat Governor Maura Healey sign a law that strips protections from every baby at the exact same stage of pregnancy against late-term abortion. The state's new law, the Prioritizing Patient Access to Care Act, guts existing legislation that restricted abortion at 24 weeks and later to cases involving the mother's life, physical or mental health, or severe fetal diagnoses, and replaces those specific statutory conditions with a sweeping new standard stating that, quote, an abortion may be performed by a physician based upon the professional judgment of the physician. There's no gestational limit, no requirement that any particular maternal or fetal condition be present. Surrounded by cheering supporters at the signing, Healey insisted the new law is meant to protect women. Protect them from what exactly? Massachusetts women facing the truly horrific scenarios, pregnancies that turned fatal for mother or child, already had access to abortion under the state's prior law. This bill doesn't hand them a single protection they didn't already have. What it does do is remove the specific guardrails that governed abortions at such a late stage, namely, the requirement that a physician determine that the abortion was necessary to protect the mother's life, physical or mental health, or was warranted because of a lethal or extraordinarily grave fetal diagnosis. Under the new law, none of those circumstances have to be established in the statute. The legal standard is simply the physician's professional judgment. Babies at 24 weeks have a fully formed face, fingerprints, and a heartbeat that's been audible for months. Their lungs are still maturing, but their inner ears have developed enough to hear voices, and they respond to sound and touch. This is also around the point in pregnancy known as viability, the gestational age at which, with intensive NICU care, a baby born prematurely has a real chance of survival outside the womb. So what exactly separates the baby fighting for his life in the NICU from the baby electively aborted at the very same stage, other than whether someone wanted him? The truth at the center of the abortion debate, the one its advocates rarely reckon with, is that a person's life has worth in and of itself, independent of anyone else's readiness to receive it. My son had worth and meaning before I was ready for him, before I'd fully wrapped my mind around what it meant to be his mother. That worth was never mine to take away, and neither was his life. I'm Kaylee McGee-White, Fox News contributor.
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9: 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Grand Theft Auto 6 comes out November 19th. It's the first new one in 13 years. Some fans were in middle school last time. Now they're clearing calendars like it's Thanksgiving with car theft. I'm Kim Commando. The Wall Street Journal found a software engineer, dad of three, who booked 5 vacation days. His plan? Disappear into his cave and play. It gets better. One Army battalion is dangling a 4-day pass for anyone who reenlists. You signed up to serve your country. Now you're serving 4 days stealing jet skis from fictional retirees. And parents, heads up. This game is rated M for a reason. Carjacking, strip clubs, the works. If your teen suddenly has a lot of homework on November 19th, you know why. And bosses, brace yourself. The Monday after, half your team will have the flu. Historians recall it the Great Thanksgiving Withdrawal. This year, the only thing getting carved is your vacation days. And get more tech news with my free newsletter. 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
10: Well, a good morning to you, and welcome into the Roanoke Valley's Morning News. Wednesday, September 2nd, sunny today. The big heat continues. We get a high of 97. Later tonight, clear, overnight low 73. Sunny tomorrow, one better at 98. And then Friday, slight chance of a shower storm, but otherwise sunny will be in the upper 90s before a cool down gets here by the weekend. Right now, it's 72 WFIR Roanoke, 6 o'clock, ABC News.
11: From ABC News, I'm Sherry Preston. The U.S. resuming airstrikes against Iran. CENTCOM releasing videos of attacks it says were meant to target Revolutionary Guard locations.
12: Iran claims the U.S. is striking civilian areas, including a wedding. Video posted by Iranian state media claims to show the aftermath of U.S. military attacks on a wedding ceremony in Kohistak, Sirik County. The Pentagon responding, "We're aware of the reports. The U.S. military never targets civilians."
11: ABC's Dave Packer. The USS Abraham Lincoln aircraft carrier has docked at a port in eastern Thailand, where the 5,000 service members on board will step on dry land for the first time in 9 months. The Lincoln deployment spending a record 250 days at sea. We're learning a little more about the Army's top civilian leader, Secretary Dan Driscoll, who turned in his resignation this week. ABC senior Pentagon reporter Louis Martinez.
13: There have been tensions going on for quite some time with Defense Secretary Pete Hegseth. As we've seen, Hegseth has intervened in the promotions of certain senior officers to the general officer level. Some of those promotions were stopped. We've also seen Hegseth be highly involved in the Army's senior ranks because he fired the Army's top general, General Randy George, back in April.
11: Driscoll also trying to incorporate more drone technology into the Army, something Hegseth is said not to have liked. In Nepal, officials have confirmed 1,100 people died in catastrophic flooding and that more than 3,900 are still missing, among them 75 Americans who are unaccounted for. A judge in Utah ordering Taylor Robinson to stand trial for the killing of Charlie Kirk.
14: Nothing in this order constitutes a final determination of defendant's guilt or witness credibility. Defendant remains presumed innocent, and the state bears the burden at trial of proving each charge offense beyond a reasonable doubt.
11: No trial date has yet been set. You're listening to ABC News.
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11: We're learning more about the woman behind that stabbing attack in New York's Times Square this week.
8: Police say the suspect stabbed two people within 20 seconds. A 68-year-old man was wounded.
16: What happened?
17: Someone stabbed him.
8: ABC News has learned the second victim is 32-year-old Aaron Piacenti, a vice president at Bank of America. The victim had recently celebrated her second wedding anniversary.
11: She was killed in the attack. It's ABC's Matt Rivers, the attacker, shot and killed by police. Canadian Prime Minister Mark Carney speaking out about the trade fight with the U.S., saying there's no way Canada would go along with what President Trump had been proposing.
18: The attitude of the United States in these discussions and subsequently has been one that four Canadian industries either would be subsidiaries, effectively, of the United States industries, or would put in place terms where those industries would be gradually wound down in Canada.
11: President Trump signing that executive order renaming Lake Ontario Lake America over the trade fight. Big win for progressive Ed Markey in Massachusetts. He upset his much younger opponent in the Democratic primary for Senate. Incumbent Markey says parts of his platform are simple.
19: We need to end the war in Iran and stop the bombing in Gaza.
11: He also says he wants to stop billionaires and, in his words, wannabe kings from getting more power. I'm Sherry Preston, ABC News.
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20: Well, good morning to you. Good to be back in the saddle with you at fair skies this morning. It is muggy, and it's going to be hot today. Right now, it's 72 degrees.
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20: Top local story, it's season number 2 for the Roanoke College Maroons football team as a member of the Old Dominion Athletic Conference, beginning with a road game tomorrow night at Virginia University of Lynchburg. The school's director of athletics feeling good about the program's progress. WFIR's Gene Morano has more.
22: Curtis Campbell was there in 2023 when Roanoke College announced football would return to the Salem campus with Brian Steinspring as head coach. Steinspring was an assistant for Frank Beamer at Tech for more than 20 years. Campbell likes where the NCAA Division III Maroons are heading on the gridiron.
23: Coach and his staff have done an outstanding job of recruiting and trying to fill some of the weak points that we had on the team. You know, last year we went 5-4. We were 6-4 if you count the forfeits from Averett, but we were 5-4 in the games that we actually played, and you know, this year we expect to do better than that.
22: The Pulaski County native says he's been doing his own scouting during training camp and he likes what he sees.
23: I've been out to pretty much every practice so far. I've went out and watched half hour here, 40 minutes there of every day, and we're looking really good out there. And I'm excited about the future of our program. And I've been telling folks in the past that, you know, come fall 27, we're going to be competing for that conference championship.
22: The Roanoke College Maroons home opener at Salem Stadium is 2 p.m. next Saturday, September 12th, versus Greensboro College. When you can't make it out to the games in person, listen to all home and away games on the Rock Channel. Channel 97.3. Gene Morano, WFIR News.
20: On the way, the governor says a new federal policy won't make your groceries cheaper and will devastate Virginia's cattle industry. And at least some high school athletic programs in our area enforcing strict heat protocols as student athletes train through Late summer conditions happening right now in Joey Self.
0: And I'm Ian Price. Still ahead. One town council has voted to remove a council member from office following his arrest on charges related to federal child sexual abuse.
21: This week is bringing the heat. Our heat wave continues today with temperatures reaching the low to mid 90s, but feeling as warm as 100 degrees. Rain chances stay limited for the Wednesday ahead, but Thursday brings some possible gusty storms. As the high-pressure ridge moves away, the heat continues, but we are tracking potential for some isolated wet weather Thursday. Temperatures once again reach the 90s and bring a dangerous heat index to our hometowns. From WDBJ 7, I'm First Alert Meteorologist Ava Herrera on WFIR.
20: Right now it's fair and 72, and we have more news now. Here's Ian Price.
0: Joey, Governor Abigail Spanberger is warning that a new federal beef import policy will devastate Virginia's cattle industry while doing little to lower consumer grocery bills. Speaking at a Botetourt County roundtable with local producers, Spanberger denounced a White House plan to import 300,000 metric tons of discounted foreign beef, calling the policy an attack on domestic agriculture. Local producers and National Cattlemen's Beef Association leaders argue that high fuel cost and processing plant shortages are the real drivers of rising prices, prompting Spanberger to explore state emergency actions and hay shipments for drought-stricken farmers. A Roanoke man is in custody following a shooting. This was along Orange Avenue Northwest. Roanoke police say officers responded on Monday to a report of a gunshot victim in the 1300 block of Orange Avenue, where fire EMS crews transported the victim to Roanoke Memorial Hospital in stable condition. On Tuesday, police arrested 30-year-old Richard Allen Erie, charging him with malicious wounding. One Salem resident is calling on members of city council to be smarter about where they allow businesses and housing developments to set up. More from WFIR's Clark Palmer.
2: During last week's Salem City Council meeting, resident Donna Cross went before members and urged them to have the environment at the front of their minds when deciding whether or not to approve future development in the city. Cross says it is all about location, location, location.
16: If we truly care about the city of Salem's future, we have to stop asking how much money can this land make and start asking what will it cost all of us if we lose it? Why not be proactive and direct developers to business owners to develop dormant, already paved real estate that is sitting unoccupied instead of open green space?
2: Cross believes sometimes the most valuable land is the land that is already working for us.
16: What is the long-term cost of losing aquifer recharge? Or what is the cost of increased flooding, higher insurance payments, destroyed green space, lost wildlife habitat, polluted waterways and increased flooding, more roads, more traffic? Additional demands on our utilities, schools, fire departments, EMS, and other public services.
2: Cross pointed to the city's approval of plans that will turn part of the Hope Tree property on Mount Vernon Lane into a mix of apartments, houses, and businesses as a reason why residents are concerned about current and future overdevelopment of living green space. Clark Palmer, WFIR News.
0: The Commonwealth's former attorney general is calling on young people to continue speaking out against injustice. Former Virginia Attorney General Jason Meares went before the Young Americas Foundation to urge young people not to take their freedoms for granted. Meares, whose mother fled from communist-controlled Cuba, says waking up in America this morning means that you won life's lottery.
17: You are going to face, though, on your campuses, a sneering, contemptible attitude towards America and also towards your values. You'll be told that patriotism is outdated. I utterly reject that view. Recognizing our unique greatness simply states what is as obvious.
0: Miar has called on students to defend liberty when they believe it is being infringed and support a free market economy that lifted millions out of poverty. Roanoke County High School athletic programs are using specialized heat and humidity monitoring equipment to dictate mandatory practice adjustments and gear restrictions as late summer temperatures soar. At Hidden Valley High School, athletic officials are enforcing mandatory water breaks every 20 minutes and requiring football players to remove helmets and heavy shoulder pads when readings hit peak thresholds. While no games or practices have been canceled so far, school administrators warn that practice schedules and evening kickoff times will be adjusted if extreme heat continues to impact student athletes and game officials. Live in the WFIR News Center, I'm Ian Price.
20: 612 on the way, a former temporary art installation, now a permanent fixture following a donation to Goodwill Industries of the Valleys. It's caught up in sports here in a few minutes. Got some Real Yard Dogs news as the countdown to the season is underway. WFIR, depend on...
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7: 5 day weather forecast at 23 and 53 past the hour. WFIR.
20: Well, the big heat is here for the rest of this week. Sunny today at 97, clear tonight 73, sunny tomorrow 98. No chance of rain at least until sometime of the weekend, and even then it's slight. Already at 73, back over to Ian Price.
0: Joey Pulaski Town Council has voted to remove a council member from office following his arrest on federal child sexual abuse material charges. Council member Stephen Wayne Erickson was ousted during a Tuesday night vote after failing to resign or respond to official notices following his late July arrest by the FBI. The town is petitioning Pulaski County Circuit Court to hold a special election next year. While council members work to appoint an interim representative within 45 days. A Blacksburg nonprofit has been named a finalist for the 2026.org Impact Awards. The winner of the international award wins $50,000. WFIR's Denise Amembreño has more on Hope to Walk.
24: Hope to Walk has been providing legs to amputees in developing countries since 2015. Founder Phil Johnson has invented a low-cost prosthetic leg, which the organization gives to amputees at no cost. Reed Kennedy, volunteer executive director, says the legs are made in Blacksburg, bagged, then volunteers take them overseas to fit those in need.
25: And they then use the components in the kit to customize the leg to the patient. They'll grind the foot down to the right size, they cut the pylon off at the right length, and they build the socket.
24: Kennedy says Hope to Walk's mission of helping amputees has coincided with an initiative of the Lions Club International.
25: They have adopted diabetes as one of their focus areas, and Hope to Walk, we're kind of the back end of diabetic treatment for those that get an amputation. We restore their ability to walk. And about 80%, Phil estimates, of the patients that he puts a leg on, they lost their leg due to diabetes.
24: Kennedy says it costs $250 to make each leg. As a finalist for the 2026.org Impact Awards, they are guaranteed to receive at least a $2,500 prize. Hope to Walk and 35 other finalists are vying for the $50,000 grand prize. Denise Allen Membreño, WFIR News.
0: A former temporary art installation at Melrose Plaza is now a permanent fixture following a donation to Goodwill Industries of the Valleys. Artist Dan Kuhl has donated his 2015 wood, mirror, and steel sculpture titled Leaf, which previously appeared at Elmwood Park and the Raleigh Court Library. Kuhl is a former Roanoke art teacher who now lives in Oklahoma. He donated the piece to remain on permanent exhibition at the Plaza. You're never more than 10 minutes from local news. Mornings here on WFIR. I'm Ian Price.
20: All right, 6:17, and let's go to sports. Begin with baseball and the Carolina League. Quite a game in Salem last night. Adonis Guzman had a walk-off single in the bottom of the 10th, leading Salem past Hill City 8-7. Series continues tonight in Salem. First pitch at 6:35. Big League, Seattle down Boston 9-6. Baltimore lost to Colorado 4-2. The Yankees over the Angels 7-3. Washington beat the Braves 9-5. Division leaders in the American League right now, Tampa Bay, the White Sox, Houston, National League, Atlanta, Milwaukee, and the Dodgers. Basketball, five games in the WNBA tonight, including Washington at Chicago. College football, tis the season. Roanoke College opening up tomorrow night at Virginia University of Lynchburg. 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Liberty plays at JMU. UVA is off. Their next game a week from Friday against Norfolk State. That'll be in Charlottesville. The NFL regular season opening a week from tonight with New England at Seattle. Washington and Carolina get going September 13th. Commanders at Philly. Chicago will be at Carolina. High school football Friday. K's bring it Northside. You can hear that game at a couple of spots right here on WFIR and also on our sister station, Sports Radio 101.1 FM. We go to hockey with the Rail Yard Dogs. Have announced that forward defenseman John Ayanzo has signed a contract for this season. It'll be his second in Roanoke. The NHL preseason, believe it or not, begins September 20th for Washington and Carolina. Caps at Boston, Carolina will be at Florida. Tennis, winners at the U.S. Open Tuesday, Coco Gauff, Madison Keys, Taylor Fritz. In action today, we have Ben Shelton, Tommy Paul, Francis Tiafoe, Jessica Pegula, and Emma Navarro. NASCAR, the playoffs start Sunday down at Darlington. IndyCar will race Sunday in Monterey, California. The end of an era coming in the world of soccer.
5: The legendary Lionel Messi is retiring as a player for the Argentine national team. The 39-year-old Messi played in six World Cups, leading Argentina to victory in 2022 and back to the final this year before losing to Spain. Messi issuing a statement saying, quote, "It was a decision that hurt and still hurts deeply, but I understand that the time has come," end quote. Messi currently plays for Inter Miami of the MLS. Frank Lanza, Fox News.
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20: All righty, no traffic issues as the morning commute gets underway this morning. Get ready for the heat. Already at 73 degrees.
21: We're tracking some possible severe storms later this week. I'm First Alert meteorologist Ava Herrera.
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22: Are you ready for some football? Roanoke College takes the field for game one of season two tomorrow night on the road. The school's director of athletics, who helped hire the Maroons' high-profile head coach, says he's expecting the team to take it up a notch from 2025. I'm WFIR's Gene Marano.
10: The Salem resident used the public comment period during last Monday's council meeting to express concerns that members may only value green space because of the number of homes and businesses it can hold. I'm WFIR's Claude Palmer.
24: Hope to Walk provides free prosthetic legs to amputees in developing countries, providing the ability to walk and hope for a better future. I'm WFIR's Denise Allen Membreño.
20: The Wythe County Sheriff's Office is officially shutting down its automated license plate reader program. Sheriff Anthony Klein announced a decision to terminate the county's flock camera system in a public statement, discontinuing the use of the surveillance technology across the locality. Time now for the Money Monitor and Business Headlines. Tuesday, Wall Street's S&P 500 slipped 0.7%. The Dow Jones Industrial Average dropping 0.8%. The NASDAQ Composite fell 1%. And according to U.S. officials, oil giant Chevron expected to soon announce it will expand operations in Venezuela. The official said the company's officials and Energy Secretary Chris Wright expected to visit Venezuela today, where the new investment will be formally unveiled. Breaking of gas on average for our region as we start out on this midweek Wednesday morning at $3.83 a gallon.
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18: Stocks kicking off the new trading month lower on escalating U.S.-Iran tensions, rising bond yields, and gushing oil prices, with West Texas Intermediate crude topping $90 a barrel for the first time in 6 weeks. The Dow down 419 points, the Nasdaq lower by 271, S&P 500 down 55. September is historically a challenging time for the market. Kevin Mann, president at Hennion & Walsh, expects more volatility due to
19: the escalating tensions between U.S. and Iran, persisting inflation, the unknown future of interest rates given the uncertainty surrounding the Federal Reserve, and of course, the upcoming midterm elections.
18: This morning, ADP releases its private sector employment report for July. On the earnings front, Broadcom will be releasing quarterly results. That's your Fox Business Report. I'm Hillary Barsky, invested in you.
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29: The heat and our stretch of first alert weather days continue this week. High temperatures this afternoon and through Friday are well into the 90s in several hometowns. Muggy air not only makes us feel sticky outside, but it also makes temperatures feel several degrees hotter. Heat index values reach the low triple digits for many hometowns through the week. Be sure to practice heat safety and limit time outside if at all possible. Now, the heat wave does begin to wind down into the early weekend, so Saturday and Sunday bring some cooler air in the mid-80s. We're also tracking the return of some spotty shower and storm chances during the latter end of the work week. Skies look to stay sunny and dry through this afternoon, and starting tomorrow, we'll see some pretty brief raindrops. Rain chances stick around through the weekend, but aren't looking overly widespread day to day. From WDBJ 7, I'm First Alert Meteorologist Ava Herrera on WFIR.
20: All righty, 73 as we start out this morning. President Trump has asked Apple to change the name of Lake Ontario to Lake America on its Maps app. Days after signing an executive order over the body of water now in the spotlight amid his escalating trade war with Canada, Interior Secretary Doug Burgum told Fox that Trump, quote, reached out to Apple directly. Apple did not immediately comment. Meanwhile, a congressional hearing exploring whether or not birth tourism is a national security issue.
30: Center for Immigration Studies Research Director Stephen Camerota told a House Oversight Subcommittee they estimate 200,000 to 300,000 cases of birth tourism have happened over the last decade. Texas Republican Congressman Michael Cloud asked,
31: I guess the thing that concerns me most is the countries that seem to be taking advantage of it most seem to be the countries that don't like us the most.
30: Camerota said it's mostly people from China and Russia, that while many do it for access to schools and benefits for their kids, there are likely darker reasons.
32: Only citizens can obtain a security clearance, so there is potentially a national security dimension to birth tourism.
30: The main subject of the hearing, a doctor with a company called Have My Baby in Miami, appeared in compliance with the subpoena but refused to answer the committee's questions. Jessica Rosenthal, Fox News.
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1: Jay Gupta.
2: It's about as tough a family problem as you can get. An adult child has cut off communication with a parent, or the other way around. It's often represented as ungrateful kids, difficult parents, but the truth, experts say, is usually a lot more complicated and more common than you would think. Researchers estimate 1 in 5 people will become estranged from their father at some point. But here's what I find hopeful. Going no contact isn't always the end of the story. Sometimes it's more of a painful pause that gives both people time to heal, reflect, and grow. The common thread among those who found their way back, they stopped pointing fingers and looked inward instead. 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But also, don't waste time either. 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I'm Dr. Sanjay Gupta, helping you live a better life.
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5: 6:30 at WFIR. Morning commute underway. No traffic issues to report. If you see anything, let us know. We'll pass it along. We'll update you on your weather on the way. 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
7: I'm Clark Palmer. One Salem resident is calling on members of City Council to be smarter about where they allow businesses and housing developments to set up.
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5: 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Sunny today, 97. Later tonight, clear, 73. Sunny tomorrow, 98. Sunny on Friday. Slight chance of a shower. About 20% will be in the upper 90s. Heat index will be a player. Right now, it's 73. And this update on the headlines now from ABC News.
9: ABC News, I'm Sherry Preston. More attacks overnight in the Middle East. An Iranian drone setting off a fire in Kuwait City. Bahrain shooting down an Iranian attack. This after the U.S. struck more targets in Iran. Officials there accuse the American military of hitting a wedding. The U.S. military in a statement says it, quote, never targets civilians. Despite President Trump now saying he's not trying to force Iran into a deal, ABC News national security and defense analyst Mick Mulroy says there's still a chance for diplomacy.
10: The primary purpose of the war was to ensure Iran never gets a nuclear weapon. So that could be done hopefully through diplomacy, with Iran agreeing to another nuclear agreement that we could accept, one that would ensure they don't enrich uranium and they don't acquire nuclear weapons, and that's validated by international inspectors.
9: The remnants of Tropical Storm Edward dropping heavy rain on parts of Texas. Over 1,100 people dead in the flooding in Nepal and Tibet now. Thousands more missing. This is ABC News.
11: This is the Roanoke Valley's Morning News with Joey Self on WFIR Roanoke.
5: 6:31, it's fair, 73 degrees.
12: A heat dome over top our hometowns is bringing dangerous conditions to several counties.
5: Could get a cool down by the end of the weekend. Had to wait and see on that one. Top local story, Roanoke College hitting the football field to start season 2 tomorrow night on the road. The school's athletic director, who helped hire the Maroons' high-profile head coach, says he's expecting the team to take it up a notch from last season. More with WFIR's Gene Marino.
6: 5-4 last year, 6-4, including a forfeit at the season's end by Averett. Director of Athletics Curtis Campbell thinks Roanoke College hit a home run when they hired NCAA Division I longtime assistant and recruiting standout Brian Steinspring as the Maroons head coach.
13: I don't think we could have did any better than Brian Steinspring, and I think his connections to the area, you know, born in Clifton Forge, he played at James Madison, of course, spent spent all those years at Virginia Tech. His personality is great. I think the world of Brian, and I think he's going to do an outstanding job building us a championship program.
6: Roanoke College fielded a club team in 2024 and won the four games it played against JV-level squads before officially joining the Old Dominion Athletic Conference in 2025.
13: We're very excited about football. We think that we can build a national championship caliber program by primarily recruiting within a 100-mile radius of our campus. There's a lot of good high school football in Southwest Virginia. Not everybody is a five-star recruit. We can find some very good Division III football players.
6: Roanoke College is ranked fifth in the ODAC preseason poll. The Maroons open on the road at Virginia University of Lynchburg tomorrow night at 6 p.m. The home opener is Saturday, September 12th at 2 p.m. versus Greensboro College at Salem Stadium. Sister station The Rock Channel 97.3 will air all the Roanoke College football games this season. Gene Marano, WFIR News.
5: Up ahead, another automated license plate reader program shut down in our part of the Commonwealth. And investigators say what likely caused a structure fire that displaced six people on Ben Mountain and Shall We Sell.
1: Dime, Ian Price, still ahead. Additional lawmakers have joined a bipartisan push calling on Governor Abigail Spanberger to convene a special legislative session regarding energy companies.
12: That summertime sizzle continues in our hometowns this week. Our stretch of first alert weather days continues this afternoon and tomorrow afternoon as well. High temperatures are well into the 90s today, but once you factor in that high humidity, we're feeling as hot as the low triple digits. High pressure does keep our rain chances to a minimum today, but as it begins to break down tomorrow, we're tracking potential for a spotty raindrop or a pop-up thunderstorm. From WDBJ7, I'm First Alert Meteorologist Ava Herrera on WFIR.
5: All right, traffic looks good. Daybreak across Virginia's Blue Ridge, where it's 73 degrees. More news now on Ian Price.
1: Joey, the Wythe County Sheriff's Office is officially shutting down its automated license plate reader program. Sheriff Anthony Klein announced the decision to terminate the county's flock camera system in a public statement, discontinuing the use of the surveillance technology across that locality. Investigators say unattended cooking on a kitchen stove caused a structure fire that displaced six people on Bent Mountain. The Roanoke County Fire Marshal's Office reports the accidental blaze yesterday morning on Fortune Ridge Road caused an estimated $225,000 in damage, sent three people to the hospital with non-life-threatening injuries, and left six residents displaced. Emergency crews confirm one dog and two cats escaped the home safely. Members of Salem City Council are being asked to avoid overdeveloping remaining green space and focus more on utilizing business-ready sites. WFIR's Clark Palmer explains.
7: Back in December of 2024, members of Salem City Council voted 3-2 in favor of plans that call for redeveloping part of the Hope Tree Family Services property into a mix of apartments, houses, and businesses. At the time, residents had voiced concerns about how that development may lead to increased traffic and runoff. Resident Donna Cross used the public comment period during last Monday's council meeting to express concerns that members only value green space because of the number of homes and businesses it may hold.
14: Every acre of natural land we pave over means losing services that nature has provided for free for generations. Instead of allowing rainwater to soak into the ground and replenish our aquifer, we cover the land with roads, parking lots, and rooftops. Then we wonder why water supplies, storm drains, have become strained and why we are talking about spending thousands on sediment.
7: Ross says she and other residents want future generations to have the opportunity to experience how green and vibrant their city is.
14: We do not have an unlimited supply of open green space, farms, forest, and wildlife habitat. Once they're gone, they're gone. Protecting open land is not anti-growth. It's pro-fiscal responsibility. It's pro-water. It's pro-public safety. It's pro-wildlife. And ultimately, it's pro-Salem.
7: Cross says the elimination of green space makes the lives of homeowners harder. Clark Palmer, WFIR News.
1: The Virginia Military Institute is welcoming the largest incoming class of new cadets in school history during its annual convocation. School officials report about half of the Corps continues to pursue military commissions upon graduation, with cadets citing family legacy and growing patriotism over standard pay incentives. VMI leaders note the record enrollment comes despite ongoing international conflicts in the Middle East. Visit Virginia's Blue Ridge Restaurant Week is September 12th through the 20th. It includes the counties of Franklin and Roanoke, the towns of Vinton, Rocky Mount, and Boone's Mill, as well as the cities of Roanoke and Salem. VBR has worked with the restaurants to find the best time of the week and helps promote participations. Catherine Lucas, Director of Public Relations for Visit Virginia's Blue Ridge, says they are still adding more establishments to the restaurant list.
15: This is something that until last year we had never seen in this area. And so by having multiple cities and counties and towns participate in this, it gives all of these restaurants a larger platform to be promoted on. It gives them a larger audience of potential diners.
1: Lucas says there's no fee for restaurants to be part of VBR Restaurant Week. Live in the WFIR News Center, I'm Ian Price.
5: 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Health check in a couple of minutes. Going to tell you about a possible new treatment for pancreatic cancer. And we'll have sports on the way in a few minutes as well. We will recap an exciting finish with the Salem Rejects baseball team last night. WFIR, depend on it.
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5: Sunny today. It's hot. 97. It'll feel a lot worse, though. That heat index fair right now is 73. We toss it back over to Ian Price.
1: Joey, 14 additional Democratic lawmakers have joined a bipartisan push calling on Governor Abigail Spanberger to convene a special legislative session regarding Dominion Energy. In a statement released yesterday, State Senator David Suderline and Delegate Joe McNamara argued a special session is necessary to give the State Corporation Commission more time to review a proposed utility merger between Dominion Energy and NextEra, warning that rushed approval could lead to higher electric bills for Virginia ratepayers. A Blacksburg nonprofit is expanding and receiving international attention. As WFIR's Denise Amembreño tells us, Hope to Walk is meeting the need of more amputees in developing countries, but the need for more prosthetics is increasing as well.
21: In its 11 years of providing free prosthetic legs to amputees, Hope to Walk has grown from three clinics to clinics in Honduras, Guatemala, Dominican Republic, St. Lucia, and Tanzania. Reed Kennedy, volunteer executive director, says in 2025, the organization almost tripled the number of amputees who received legs the prior year. And this year, they are tracking to double last year's total.
22: Last I heard, 72 million people are amputees that can't afford a prosthetic leg. So, and it's growing because of the diabetes, which is raging not just here in the U.S., but in other countries as well.
21: As a finalist for the 2026.org Impact Awards, they are guaranteed to receive at least a $2,500 prize. Hope to Walk and 35 other finalists are vying for the $50,000 grand prize. Kennedy says it costs $250 to make each leg, a small price to change someone's life.
22: He came in and Phil fitted him up with a leg, and he started walking, and I looked in his face and tears are coming down his eyes. His daughter and grandson are there. They start crying. Then I start crying. I was not expecting the emotion and what it means to these folks because it totally changes their life.
21: Kennedy says these prosthetic legs breathe new life into the individuals they fit. Denise Allen Membreño, WFIR News.
1: Federal lawmakers are pushing for expanded domestic counter-drone research following the launch of a new military testing facility at Virginia Tech. Senator Mark Warner criticized military reliance on multi-million-dollar missiles to counter cheap foreign drones, while Congressman Morgan Griffith proposed using Virginia Tech's drone program to conduct security test flights over the nearby Radford Army Ammunition Plant. You're never more than 10 minutes from local news. Mornings here on WFIR. I'm Ian Price.
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5: Good morning. It is 6:42. A new pill could change how we treat pancreatic cancer.
0: The FDA approving a drug that could transform pancreatic cancer treatment. The pill nearly doubling survival rates in a landmark trial. Dr. Brian Wolpin is the director of the Hale Family Center for Pancreatic Cancer Research and was the principal investigator on the trial that led to the FDA approval of Rasinq.
2: We have primarily had chemotherapy to use. IV medicines can have quite a bit of side effects, and that's really what we've had to treat the disease. This drug is different. First, it's a pill. You take it once a day. And second, it's not a chemotherapy. It really tries to block a specific mutation in the tumor and therefore tends to have less side effects.
0: House Call for Health. I'm Lisa Brady, Fox News.
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11: News when you need it. 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WFIR. 6:44. Let's get going here with sports, baseball, and the Carolina League. Adamus Guzman with a walk-off single in the bottom of the 10th last night, leading the Rejects past Hill City 8-7. Good ball game. Series continues tonight in game Salem, game two of the six-game set. First pitch at 6:35. Major League Baseball. The Mariners down the Red Sox 9-6. Baltimore lost to Colorado 4-2. Yankees over the Angels 7-3. Nationals beat Atlanta 9-5. Well, the playoffs start later this month. Division leaders right now in the American League, Tampa Bay, the White Sox, Houston, National League, Atlanta, Milwaukee, and the Dodgers. Now, of note, the Chicago Cubs beat Milwaukee last night. And I mean beat them 17-3. It was at Wrigley Field, but the Cubs hit a team record 9 home runs, as called by the Cubs radio network.
24: Drilled in the air, deep left field. It's got a chance. It's gone. Here's another deep drive. Get out the tape measure. Long gone. A long drive. Home run to left. His third of the game. And the Cubs, with their ninth, have just set a team record.
11: 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Football season is here. College ranks tomorrow night. Roanoke College gets the season going at Virginia University of Lynchburg. 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Liberty will play at JMU. Virginia is off. Cavaliers' next game a week from Friday against Norfolk State in Charlottesville. The NFL regular season opens a week from tomorrow night with New England at Seattle. Washington and Carolina will get going September 13th. Commanders will be at the Eagles, Chicago at Carolina. High school football Friday, Cave Spring at Northside. That game on WFIR and also on Sports Radio 101.1 FM. Hockey, the Dogs announcing that forward defenseman John Ayanzo has signed a contract for this season, his second with Roanoke. The NHL preseason begins September 20th for Washington and Carolina. The Caps will be on the road at Boston, Carolina, Florida. And, of course, Carolina opening up defense of their Stanley Cup title. Winners at the U.S. Open Tennis Tournament Tuesday, Coco Gauff, Madison Keys, Taylor Fritz playing today. Ben Shelton, Tommy Paul, Francis Tiafoe, Jessica Pegula, and Emma Navarro. NASCAR, the playoffs start Sunday. That'll be at Darlington Raceway, South Carolina. IndyCar to run Sunday. They'll be out west, Monterey, California. And that is Sports WFIR. This is the Roanoke Valley's Morning News with Joey Self. on WFIR. Roanoke.
5: Well, get ready. The heat is here, certainly for the rest of this week. Maybe a cool down by the weekend. Already this morning at 73 degrees.
12: The heat wave continues for the next several days. I'm First Alert meteorologist Ava Herrera.
5: Morning, keep your traffic flow is good at the moment. 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
6: It's season number two for the Roanoke College Maroons football team as a member of the Old Dominion Athletic Conference. Beginning with a road game tomorrow night at Virginia University of Lynchburg, the school's director of athletics feels good about the program's progress. I'm WFIR's Gene Moreno.
7: A Salem resident went before members of city council last week and urged them to have the environment at the front of their minds when they decide whether or not to approve future developments. I'm WFIR's Clark Palmer.
21: A Blacksburg nonprofit has given away thousands of prosthetic legs to amputees in developing countries. I'm WFIR's Denise Allen.

0: deliberate again, but if it still comes back deadlocked, the judge cannot force more deliberation at that point. The only way it can continue is with the jury's consent.
1: Tropical Depression Edward makes landfall along the Texas-Louisiana border with strong winds and heavy rain.
2: This was a strong tropical storm. If it had more opportunity over the warm water of the Gulf, this easily could have been a Category 1 hurricane. Peak wind gusts in Port Arthur still being confirmed, came in at 90 miles per hour.
1: That's Fox Weather's Britta Merwin. 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
6: 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I'm Gene Morano. At the Taubman Museum of Art this Friday night, beginning at 5 p.m., the 50th anniversary launch of the Artemis Journal, featuring poetry and visual art. Founder and editor Jerry Rogers has been there from the beginning.
7: The energy is amazing. And I think, you know, the original intention of wanting to help people through art has sustained it.
6: Friday night's Artemis Journal launch is a ticketed event. It includes a poetry reading and discussion from 6 to 7 p.m. with the current U.S. Poet Laureate, Arthur Z. It's the second and last weekend at Attic Productions in Fincastle. This weekend, starting on Thursday night, a two-act for young wizards, the youth play Puffs, directed by Kaylee Wyman, who calls it a coming-of-age story for its young stars.
8: They're just kind of learning to be themselves, and it follows other parallels of other stories, but this one is developed in laughter and humor and chaos.
6: At Showtimers Community Theater this Friday through Sunday only, Something Rotten Jr., a musical comedy set in Renaissance England, where two brothers struggle to make their mark as playwrights while competing with the wildly popular William Shakespeare. 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Painter and portrait specialist Whitney Brock was a winner last year.
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6: 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Must include letters of recommendation. Head out of town for the Bristol Rhythm and Roots Reunion next weekend, September 11th through the 13th in downtown Bristol, Virginia and Tennessee, with headliners like Sienna Farrell, Old Crow Medicine Show, and more. 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
6: The Virginia Tech School of Performing Arts has released its fall season schedule of music, theater, and cinema, featuring Tech students, faculty members, and guest artists. concerts featuring piano, wind ensembles, choirs, and more, an opera workshop performance, a short film festival November 7th, and plays including Eureka Day, a Tony Award-winning comedy in late September. It's 90s retro night with Hot Fuss and Fat Laces at the Grandin Theater this Thursday night. And a week from this Saturday on September 12th, the Roanoke Symphony Orchestra kicks off the 2026-27 season with Symphony Under the Stars, a free concert at Elmwood Park featuring familiar overtures, movie scores,

0: and a salute to the military. 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
3: Well, we are all aboard the weather roller coaster this week, and we're going up, up, up with those temperatures. Daytime highs continue to warm by a couple degrees every day, reaching the mid-90s today and the upper 90s come Thursday. High humidity makes that toasty air feel several degrees hotter, as warm as 105 degrees in counties east of the Blue Ridge. The ridge of high pressure that continues to funnel in that hot air is also repelling rain chances for a couple days. This afternoon is looking mostly dry with sunshine, but starting tomorrow, we could see a couple pop-up storms return to the forecast. The Storm Prediction Center has placed hometowns north of Highway 460 under a level 1 marginal risk for some severe storms. Daily rain chances continue through the end of the work week and into the weekend, but daily coverage isn't looking overly widespread, hovering at about 30% through your Sunday. From WDBJ 7, I'm First Alert Meteorologist Ava Herrera on WFIR.
4: Right now it's fair, 73. Court documents showing Tiger Woods planning to change his not guilty plea in a DUI case stemming from a rollover crash in Florida. A court hearing set for this morning. Officials saying in March that Woods' Land Rover clipped a truck, rolled onto its side. He was arrested on suspicion of driving under the influence. A sheriff's office report said deputies found two pain pills in his pocket and that he showed signs of impairment. The crash was his fourth since 2009. Woods took a leave from professional golf after the 2009 accident and again after the latest crash. He is yet to return to tournament play. Travelers to one South American destination being warned of rampant violent crime.
5: The State Department updating its level 2 travel advisory to Brazil Tuesday. They're warning Americans heading there to watch their drinks, stay alert at ATMs, and avoid certain areas. The advisory also warning that violent crime occurs in urban areas day and night. The crimes include murder, armed robbery, and carjacking. The advisory stating Brazilians are most often targeted, but foreigners remain vulnerable. Chris DeMeo, Fox News.
6: If you see an accident, call the WFIR traffic line, 527-7979.
7: Have to say it when you're down to one. Uno. Good morning, I'm Jay Reynolds. The race for the American League West, now just a single game separating the top two teams. Astros last night with a 5-1 loss to the White Sox, and the Rangers take advantage of Houston's loss.
8: There's a line drive off the glove of Stefanik and out into right field. It's a base hit for Nemo, his fourth of the night. Langford comes in to score. Rangers lead it 8-1. So Nemo tonight, four hits and five runs batted in.
7: 105-3, the Fan. Rangers win it 8-5, their third straight win, pulling them to within one game of the Astros in the division. Chicago, which beat Houston, is still three clear of the Guardians in the Central. Cleveland beating the Blue Jays 6-1. Guardian starter Gavin Williams with a career-high 13 strikeouts in seven innings of two-hit ball. Cleveland still has the third wild-card spot in the American League. Game and a half ahead of Baltimore and Texas. Toronto is 2.5 back. At Wrigley, Brewers a 9-4 win over the Cubs. Christian Yelich, go-ahead home run in the sixth inning, his 10th of the season, first in 3 weeks. Cardinals beat the Dodgers 13-8. Cardinals trail the Padres by 4 in the NL wild card. San Diego falling 4-3 to Cincinnati. Phillies 7-1 over the Diamondbacks. Pirates edge the Giants 13-12. Pittsburgh walking it off when they score in the bottom of the ninth on a fielding error. Mariners get past the Red Sox 9-6. Rays beat the Mets 6-2. Yankees 7-3 over the Angels, who we learned yesterday are being sold to Stan Kroenke for $4 billion. Mike Trout calling it a fresh start that's needed. U.S. Open men's top seed Alexander Zverev into the second round. Took him 5 sets and 5 hours.
9: I'm happy that I won this kind of battle because this is exactly the match that I needed. I struggled the last two tournaments. I didn't play well. And sometimes good things happen after you fight through one of these matches.
7: Zverev was 2 points away from losing in the opening round, but moves into round two, as does Gael Monfils, who wins on his 40th birthday.
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4: Good morning already. Closing in on 7 o'clock. Morning commute traffic underway. No accidents or incidents as the flow rolls on. Update on your weather coming up. Top local stories now. 6 minutes.
0: I'm Gene Moreno. Are you ready for some football? Roanoke College takes the field for game one of season two tomorrow night on the road.
11: I'm Clark Palmer. 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
12: I'm Denise Allen Membreño. 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
4: All right, weather for today. Sunny, the heat continues, 97. Tonight is clear, 73. For tomorrow, it's going to be sunny, afternoon high at about 98. And then on Friday, 20% chance of a storm, but we'll probably stay dry on Friday. It'll be sunny in the upper 90s. Right now, it is 71. And we do have fair skies, upper 90s later today. ABC News on the way.
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13: From ABC News, I'm Sherry Preston. Oil giant Chevron is confirming this morning that it is expanding operations in Venezuela. The announcement coming after President Trump announced a deal to develop the country's oil preserves and give the Pentagon a stake in the profits. In the Middle East, Iran targeting U.S. allies across the Gulf. Jordan, the UAE, Kuwait, and Iraq's Kurdish region all said to be hit by Iranian drones and missiles following U.S. airstrikes. CENTCOM says we're targeting Revolutionary Guard locations. Here's ABC senior Pentagon reporter Louis Martinez.
14: I think what we're seeing here is once again the United States saying that if they see any provocative action on the part of Iran in the Strait of Hormuz towards commercial shipping with regards to attacks against U.S. forces, that the United States is going to carry out attacks against Iran.
13: Meantime, Russia appears to be dipping its toe into the conflict.
15: A striking show of support. Russia's Vladimir Putin sitting down with Iran's president. Putin pledging, quote, in this difficult period, we're trying to provide you with the necessary support. We're supplying you with goods that you need.
13: That's ABC's Dave Packer. Oil prices have been up this morning and market futures down amid the renewed tensions. Here's ABC's Elizabeth Schulze.
16: The biggest catalyst in the past 48 hours has been Iran and the concern that as oil prices have spiked again, because we've seen this re-escalation of the Iran war, that that's going to lead to higher inflation, higher prices for longer. And when we have inflation going up in the wrong direction, when you've got higher prices, that's when interest rates go up too. So you're seeing this repricing in the bond market on this assumption that inflation could be higher because oil prices are up again.
13: The death toll in Nepal from catastrophic flooding, more than 1,100 now, 3,900 missing. Tropical storm Edward be bringing rainfall to 2 to 3 inches per hour to places like Beaumont and Port Arthur, Texas. 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
13: Former Dallas Cowboys quarterback Tony Romo entering an agreement with prosecutors in Wisconsin after pleading no contest to DUI charges.
21: After entering his plea, Tony Romo posted a statement in which he revealed that 14 years in the NFL had left him with debilitating back pain, had a dependence on medication to deal with it. He says that trying to get off the meds led him to an over-reliance on alcohol. As part of his sentence, Romo will be required to complete an alcohol assessment program and pay a total of $834 in fines.
13: ABC's Jim Ryan. German leaders claim that Russia sent a drone laden with explosives to one of its busiest airports. Here's ABC's Tom Sophie Burridge.
1: It looked like an off-the-shelf drone that we've seen used a lot in the war in Ukraine, but they said, the Germans, that basically the components on that drone, the type of explosives used, also the modus operandi used in this alleged plot to potentially try and blow up that Ukrainian cargo aircraft, was all bore the hallmarks of Russian drones and explosives used in previous operations. And the modus operandi was consistent with previous Russian operations in Europe, these type of sabotage attacks. And also the drone is consistent with drones used in the war in Ukraine.
13: The latest AI gadget for the must-have set, an electronic toothbrush with a built-in camera to shoot water into spaces your teeth you can't see. It's made by Dyson, $499. Jerry Preston, ABC News.
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4: Good morning. It's 7:05. We have fair skies, 71 degrees.
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4: Top local story, season number 2 for the Roanoke College Maroons football team as a member of the ODAG, beginning with a road game tomorrow night at Virginia University of Lynchburg. The school's director of athletics feeling pretty good about the program's progress. Reporting, WFIR's G. Morano.
0: Curtis Campbell was there in 2023 when Roanoke College announced football would return to the Salem campus with Brian Steinspring as head coach. Steinspring was an assistant for Frank Beamer at Tech for more than 20 years. Campbell likes where the NCAA Division III Maroons are heading on the gridiron.
2: Coach and his staff have done an outstanding job of recruiting and trying to fill some of the weak points that we had on the team. You know, last year we went 5-4. We were 6-4 if you count the forfeits from Averett, but we were 5-4 in the games that we actually played. And, you know, this year we expect to do better than that.
0: The Pulaski County native says he's been doing his own scouting during training camp and he likes what he sees.
2: I've been out to pretty much every practice so far. I've went out and watched half hour here, 40 minutes there of every day, and we're looking really good out there. And I'm excited about the future of our program. And I've been telling folks in the past that, you know, come fall 27, we're going to be competing for that conference championship.
0: The Roanoke College Maroons home opener at Salem Stadium is 2 p.m. next Saturday, September 12th versus Greensboro College. When you can't make it out to the games in person, listen to all home and away games on the Rock Channel 97.3. Gene Morano, WFIR News.
4: Up ahead, the governor's saying a new federal policy won't make your groceries cheaper and will devastate Virginia's cattle industry. And at least some high school athletic programs in the area enforcing strict heat protocols as student athletes train through these late summer conditions of Joey Self.
22: A dime, Ian Price, still ahead. One town council has voted to remove a council member from office following his arrest on charges related to federal child sexual abuse.
3: This week is bringing the heat. Our heat wave continues today with temperatures reaching the low to mid 90s, but feeling as warm as 100 degrees. Rain chances stay limited for the Wednesday ahead, but Thursday brings some possible gusty storms. As the high-pressure ridge moves away, the heat continues, but we are tracking potential for some isolated wet weather Thursday. Temperatures once again reach the 90s and bring a dangerous heat index to our hometown. From WDBJ7, I'm First Alert Meteorologist Ava Herrera on WFIR.
4: Traffic moving along smoothly. Right now it's fair, 71 degrees. We have more news with Ian Price.
22: Joey, Governor Abigail Spanberger is warning that a new federal beef import policy will devastate Virginia's cattle industry while doing little to lower consumer grocery bills. Speaking at a Botetourt County roundtable with local producers, Spanberger denounced a White House plan to import 300,000 metric tons of discounted foreign beef, calling the policy an attack on domestic agriculture. Local producers and National Cattlemen's Beef Association leaders argue that high fuel cost and processing plant shortages are the real drivers of rising prices, prompting Spanberger to explore state emergency actions and hay shipments for drought-stricken farmers. A Roanoke man is in custody following a shooting along Orange Avenue Northwest. Roanoke County say officers responded Monday to a report of a gunshot victim in the 1300 block of Orange.

0: Orange Avenue, where fire EMS crews transported the victim to Roanoke Memorial Hospital in stable condition. Yesterday, police arrested 30-year-old Richard Allen Erie, charging him with malicious wounding. One Salem resident is calling on members of city council to be smarter about where they allow businesses and housing developments to set up. More from WFIR's Clark Palmer.
1: During last week's Salem City Council meeting, resident Donna Cross went before members and urged them to have the environment at the front of their minds when deciding whether or not to approve future development in the city. Cross says it is all about location, location, location.
2: If we truly care about the city of Salem's future, we have to stop asking how much money can this land make and start asking what will it cost all of us if we lose it? Why not be proactive and direct developers to business owners to develop dormant, already paved real estate that is sitting unoccupied instead of open green space?
1: Cross believes sometimes the most valuable land is the land that is already working for us.
2: What is the long-term cost of losing aquifer recharge? Or what is the cost of increased flooding, higher insurance payments, destroyed green space, lost wildlife habitat, polluted waterways, and increased flooding, more roads, more traffic? Additional demands on our utilities, schools, fire departments, EMS, and other public services.
1: Ross pointed to the city's approval of plans that will turn part of the Hope Tree property on Mount Vernon Lane into a mix of apartments, houses, and businesses as a reason why residents are concerned about current and future overdevelopment of living green space. Clark Palmer, WFIR News.
0: The former Virginia Attorney General hopes young Americans don't take their freedoms for granted. Well, speaking to high school students at Young America's Foundation Reagan Ranch High School Student Conference, the Commonwealth's former Attorney General, Jason Meares, said preserving liberty requires sacrifice and perseverance. Meares also voiced concern that young people may not appreciate the freedoms they have.
3: Every person in this room right now woke up this morning and won life's lottery, and you don't even realize it. And that's because you're an American living under that promissory note. Think about this. 99% of every human being that has ever lived on this planet did not have freedom of speech. 99% of every human being that ever lived did not have freedom of press. 99% of every human being that has ever walked on this earth did not have the freedom to cast a ballot to determine who their leaders were.
0: Meares adds that young people who may support socialism do not understand its consequences. Roanoke County High School athletic programs are using specialized heat and humidity monitoring equipment to dictate mandatory practice adjustments and gear restrictions as late summer temperatures soar. At Hidden Valley High School, athletic officials are enforcing mandatory water breaks every 20 minutes and requiring football players to remove helmets and heavy shoulder pads when readings hit peak thresholds. While no games or practices have been canceled so far, school administrators warn that practice schedules and evening kickoff times will be adjusted if extreme heat continues to impact student-athletes and game officials. Live in the WFIR News Center, I'm Ian Price.
4: 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Sports on the way in a few minutes. Hokies season opener coming up Saturday. We will hear from their head coach ahead of that ball game. On the way in sports, WFIR. Depend on.
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3: Alrighty, weather for today and the remainder of this week. The high heat, high today at 97, 98 tomorrow. Right now it's 71 and fair. We toss it back over to Ian Price.
4: Joey Pulaski Town Council has voted to remove a council member from office following his arrest on federal child sexual abuse material charges. Council member Stephen Wayne Erickson was ousted during a Tuesday night vote after failing to resign or respond to official notices following his late July arrest by the FBI. The town is petitioning Pulaski Circuit Court to hold a special election next year while council members work to appoint an interim representative within 45 days. The nonprofit Hope to Walk has been named a finalist for the 2026.org Impact Awards. The winner of the international award wins $50,000. WFIR's Denise Amembreño has more on the organization in Blacksburg.
5: Hope to Walk has been providing legs to amputees in developing countries since 2015. Founder Phil Johnson has invented a low-cost prosthetic leg, which the organization gives to amputees at no cost. Reed Kennedy, volunteer executive director, says the legs are made in Blacksburg, bagged, then volunteers take them overseas to fit those in need.
6: And they then use the components in the kit to customize the leg to the patient. They'll grind the foot down to the right size, they cut the pylon off at the right length, and they build the socket.
5: Kennedy says Hope to Walk's mission of helping amputees has coincided with an initiative of the Lions Club International.
6: They have adopted diabetes as one of their focus areas, and Hope to Walk, we're kind of the back end of diabetic treatment for those that get an amputation. We restore their ability to walk. And about 80%, Phil estimates, of the patients that he puts a leg on, they lost their leg due to diabetes.
5: Kennedy says it costs $250 to make each leg. As a finalist for the 2026.org Impact Awards, they are guaranteed to receive at least a $2,500 prize. Hope to Walk and 35 other finalists are vying for the $50,000 grand prize. Denise Allen Membreño, WFIR News.
4: A former temporary art installation at Melrose Plaza is now a permanent fixture following a donation to Goodwill Industries of the Valleys. Artist Dan Kuhl has donated his 2015 wood, mirror, and steel sculpture titled Leaf, which previously appeared at Elmwood Park and the Raleigh Court Library. Kuhl, a former Roanoke art teacher who now lives in Oklahoma, donated the piece to remain on permanent exhibition at the plaza. You're never more than 10 minutes from local news. Mornings here on WFIR. I'm Ian Price.
3: All right, 7:17. We go to sports. We begin with baseball and the Carolina League. Adonis Guzman with a walk-off single in the bottom of the 10th last night. Salem passed Hill City. It was 8-7. Series continues tonight in Salem. First pitch at 6:35. In the big leagues, Seattle with a win over Boston 9-6. Orioles lost out to Colorado 4-2. The Yankees over the Angels 7-3. Washington beat Atlanta 9-5. Countdown to the playoffs is on at the end of this month. Division leaders right now in the American League, Tampa Bay, the White Sox, Houston, National League, Atlanta, Milwaukee, and the Dodgers. Meanwhile, one of the most unsuccessful Major League franchises in the last decade has been sold to a new owner.
7: After more than two decades of ownership, Los Angeles Angels owner Artie Moreno made a surprising move on Tuesday to sell controlling interest in the team to Stan Kroenke, with the deal expected to close early next year. Kroenke is the controlling owner of the NFL's Los Angeles Rams, the NHL's Colorado Avalanche, the NBA's Denver Nuggets, Major League Soccer's Colorado Rapids, and Arsenal FC of the Premier League. Those teams have all won championships under Kroenke's ownership. Moreno has owned the Angels since 2003, buying them from the Walt Disney Company. But the Halos have been in a decline as of late. They are closing in on an 11th straight losing season and 12th straight year missing the playoffs, both the longest active streaks in the majors. Tony Genualdo, Fox News.
3: All right, coming up in the WNBA tonight, it'll be Washington at Chicago. 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

0: 93 FM. And we'll have more on that as we get closer to that ball game tomorrow night. Saturday, Virginia Tech opening against VMI. Coverage on WFIR at 5:30. They'll kick it off at 7:30. OK's head coach James Franklin said they're excited to get the season going.
1: Game week. Seems like just the other day we arrived in Blacksburg, so everybody's really excited about for the start of the season.
0: On the old courtesy of Virginia Tech. Meanwhile, UVA is going to be off this coming weekend. They'll play a week from Friday against Norfolk State in Charlottesville. Season opener for Liberty and JMU this Saturday. Liberty is at JMU. NFL regular season opening up a week from tonight. New England at Seattle. Washington and Carolina get going September 13th. Commanders at Philly, Chicago at Carolina. High school football coming up Friday. We look ahead. Cave Spring at Northside. That game on WFIR and Sports Radio 101.1 FM. Hockey, the Rail Yard Dogs announcing that forward defenseman John Ayanzo signs a contract for this season, his second with Roanoke. Tennis, winners at the U.S. Open Tuesday, Coco Gauff, Madison Keys, Taylor Fritz. On court today, Ben Shelton, Tommy Paul, Francis Tiafo, Jessica Pegula, Emma Navarro. In NASCAR, the playoffs start Sunday at Darlington. IndyCar will run Sunday out of Monterey, California. That's sports. WFIR.
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0: Okay, morning traffic for your ride to work right now looks pretty good. No accidents or incidents. 71 degrees.
3: We're tracking some possible severe storms later this week. I'm First Alert meteorologist Ava Herrera.
0: It's up to date top local stories.
4: Are you ready for some football? Roanoke College takes the field for game one of season two tomorrow night on the road. The school's director of athletics, who helped hire the Maroons' high-profile head coach, says he's expecting the team to take it up a notch from 2025. I'm WFIR's Gene Marano.
5: A Salem resident used the public comment period during last Monday's council meeting to express concerns that members may only value green space because of the number of homes and businesses it can hold. I'm WFIR's Claude Palmer.
6: Hope to Walk provides free prosthetic legs to amputees in developing countries, providing the ability to walk and hope for a better future. I'm WFIR's Denise Allen Membrano.
0: The Wythe County Sheriff's Office officially shutting down its automated license plate reader program. Sheriff Anthony Klein made the announcement to terminate the county's fly camera system in a public statement, discontinuing the use of the surveillance technology across the locality. Time now for the Money Monitor and business headlines this morning. Interest rates on government bonds rising again around the world. It's making borrowing more expensive for consumers and businesses, and also heightening concerns about whether governments are issuing more debt than financial markets can handle. Stocks fell on Wall Street yesterday. Another round of U.S. military strikes on Iran set oil prices higher, stoking worries about stubbornly high inflation. The S&P fell 0.7%. The Dow dropped 419 points, and the Nasdaq fell 1%. Speaking of gas, regular gas, the average price for our region starting out this morning right now at $3.83 a gallon.
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9: Beth Macy. She spent 25 years investigating the powerful at the Roanoke Times, including uncovering dangerous neglect of local seniors. Beth Macy. In Dopesick, she exposed how drug companies and bought-off politicians fueled the opioid crisis, leading to record fines for Big Pharma. Beth Macy. She uncovers the powerful and corrupt. Now she's running for Congress to hold them accountable. Beth will take on Big Pharma again, ending their tax breaks, capping prescription drug costs, and stopping insurance companies from denying care your doctor says you need. She'll crack down on corruption, banning congressional stock trading, and shutting down the revolving door between Congress and lobbying. And she'll hold big tech accountable, stopping data centers from screwing us over. Beth Macy can't be bought. She fights.

0: I'm Beth Macy, candidate for Congress, and I approve this message. 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
1: From ABC News Wall Street Now, investors have posted their third consecutive daily loss, sending the Dow Jones 419 points lower to close at 52,767. The Standard & Poor's surrendered 0.7% Tuesday. The NASDAQ was the big loser, giving up 1%. Amid fears of persistent inflation and rising interest rates, the demand for higher returns on bonds is pushing up borrowing costs across the economy. Mortgage rates are at their highest in more than a year, and credit card rates are going up. Also on the rise, oil prices. Brent crude is approaching $95 a barrel, its highest in 6 weeks, as fighting ramps up in the Middle East. Treasury Secretary Scott Bessent says 17 million barrels passed through the disputed Strait of Hormuz Monday. Artificial intelligence for your mouth? James Dyson, the inventor of next-generation hair dryers, vacuum cleaners, and air purifiers, has come up with an AI-powered electric toothbrush that shoots water into the gaps between your teeth while you brush. Jim Ryan, ABC News.
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4: The heat and our stretch of first alert weather days continue this week. High temperatures this afternoon and through Friday are well into the 90s in several hometowns. Muggy air not only makes us feel sticky outside, but it also makes temperatures feel several degrees hotter. Heat index values reach the low triple digits for many hometowns through the week. Be sure to practice heat safety and limit time outside if at all possible. Now, the heat wave does begin to wind down into the early weekend, so Saturday and Sunday bring some cooler air in the mid-80s. We're also tracking the return of some spotty shower and storm chances during the latter end of the work week. Skies look to stay sunny and dry through this afternoon, and starting tomorrow, we'll see some pretty brief raindrops. Rain chances stick around through the weekend, but aren't looking overly widespread day to day. From WDBJ 7, I'm First Alert Meteorologist Ava Herrera on WFIR.
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6: From ABC News Tech Trends, John Ternus, on his first day as the new CEO of Apple, put out a memo to staff. In it, he thanks his predecessor, Tim Cook, who's transitioning into an executive chairman role at the company. Ternus also pointing ahead to next week's iPhone event, which he says will be a huge launch. That Wednesday event is heavily rumored to be where Apple launches a foldable iPhone. Residents of three more American cities will now be able to hail a Waymo self-driving robo-taxi. The Google-owned service is expanding to Denver, San Diego, and Tampa, which join 11 other American cities where the vehicles have already been in operation. And the latest company to jump into the AI chatbot game is tractor maker John Deere. JD is designed to answer questions farmers and ranchers have about things like fuel usage and harvest timing. It's rolling out now on the web, on mobile devices, and on the control screens of certain John Deere farm equipment. With Tech Trends, I'm Mike Dubosky, ABC News.
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8: 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I asked her what I said wrong. 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
9: Good morning, everybody. 7:30 at WFIR. Good to have you along. Morning commute traffic rolling along pretty nicely right now. No accidents to report. 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
10: I'm Gene Rhino. It's season number 2 for the Roanoke College Maroons football team as a member of the Old Dominion Athletic Conference, beginning with a road game tomorrow night.
11: I'm Clark Palmer. One Salem resident is calling on members of City Council to be smarter about where they allow businesses and housing developments to set up.
12: I'm Denise Allen Membreño. 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
9: All right, weather for today, another high 197. Later tonight, clear, 73. Sunny tomorrow, we have a high at 98. Friday, sunny, upper 90s. Currently, it's fair, few clouds, 71. 7:30, this update this morning from ABC News.
13: ABC News, I'm Sherry Preston. More attacks in the Middle East. Iran firing at U.S. allies around the Gulf overnight after fresh attacks by the U.S. on Iran. Here's ABC's Dave Packer.
14: On social media, the president confirmed the new U.S. strikes near the Strait of Hormuz were retaliation to Iran's, quote, failed attempt at adding sea mines. And because of Iran's strikes on a U.S. military base in Jordan over the weekend.
13: The attacks driving up oil prices. Brent crude back above $95 a barrel right now. Oil giant Chevron confirming it will expand operations in Venezuela as a part of President Trump's deal to expand the country's oil industry. Death toll in Nepal after the flash flooding there. Now more than 1,100 people, 75 Americans among the nearly 4,000 still missing. The jury in the Massachusetts woman charged with murdering her three young children, Lindsay Clancy, due back for more deliberations today after they told the judge they could not reach a verdict yesterday. This is ABC News.
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9: 7:31. Other than a few clouds floating around, it's fair, 71 degrees.
4: A heat dome over top our hometowns is bringing dangerous conditions to several counties.
9: Top local story, Roanoke College taking the football field to start season 2 tomorrow night on the road. The school's athletic director, who helped hire the Maroons' high-profile head coach, says he's expecting the team to take it up a notch from 2025. More with WFIR's Gene Moreno.
10: 5-4 last year, 6-4, including a forfeit at the season's end by Averett. Director of Athletics Curtis Campbell thinks Roanoke College hit a home run when they hired NCAA Division I longtime assistant and recruiting standout Brian Steinspring as the Maroons head coach.
15: I don't think we could have did any better than Brian Steinspring, and I think his connections to the area, you know, born in Clifton Forge, he played at James Madison, of course, spent all those years at Virginia Tech. His personality is great. I think the world of Brian, and I think he's going to do an outstanding job building us a championship program.
10: Roanoke College fielded a club team in 2024 and won the four games it played against JV-level squads before officially joining the Old Dominion Athletic Conference in 2025.
15: We're very excited about football. We think that we can build a national championship caliber program by primarily recruiting within a 100-mile radius of our campus. There's a lot of good high school football in Southwest Virginia. Not everybody is a five-star recruit. We can find some very good Division III football players.
10: Roanoke College is ranked 5th in the ODAC preseason poll. The Maroons open on the road at Virginia University of Lynchburg tomorrow night at 6 p.m. The home opener is Saturday, September 12th at 2 p.m. versus Greensboro College at Salem Stadium. Sister station The Rock Channel 97.3 will air all the Roanoke College football games this season. Gene Moreno, WFIR News.
9: Coming up, another automated license plate reader program shutting down in our part of the Commonwealth. And investigators say what likely caused a structure fire that displaced six people on Ben Mountain. We'll bring you more on that.
16: Dime, Ian Price, still ahead. Additional lawmakers have joined a bipartisan push calling on Governor Abigail Spanberger to convene a special legislative session regarding energy companies.
4: That summertime sizzle continues in our hometowns this week. Our stretch of first alert weather days continues this afternoon and tomorrow afternoon as well. High temperatures are well into the 90s today, but once you factor in that high humidity, we're feeling as hot as the low triple digits. High pressure does keep our rain chances to a minimum today, but as it begins to break down tomorrow, we're tracking potential for a spotty raindrop or a pop-up thunderstorm. From WDBJ7, I'm First Alert Meteorologist Ava Herrera on WFIR.
9: Hey, right now in 71, more news with Ian Price.
16: Joey, investigators say unattended cooking on a kitchen stove caused a structure fire that displaced six people on Bent Mountain. The Roanoke County Fire Marshal's Office reports the accidental blaze yesterday morning on Fortune Ridge Road caused an estimated $225,000 in damage, sent three people to the hospital with non-life-threatening injuries, and left six residents displaced. Emergency crews confirm one dog and two cats escaped the home safely. The Wythe County Sheriff's Office is officially shutting down its automated license plate reader program. Sheriff Anthony Klein announced the decision to terminate the county's flock camera system in a public statement, discontinuing the use of the surveillance technology across that locality. Members of Salem City Council are being asked to avoid overdeveloping remaining green space and focus more on utilizing business-ready sites. WFIR's Clark Palmer explains.
11: Back in December of 2024, members of Salem City Council voted 3-2 in favor of plans that call for redeveloping part of the Hope Tree Family Services property into a mix of apartments, houses, and businesses. At the time, residents had voiced concerns about how that development may lead to increased traffic and runoff. Resident Donna Cross used the public comment period during last Monday's council meeting to express concerns that members only value green space because of the number of homes and businesses it may hold.
17: Every acre of natural land we pave over means losing services that nature has provided for free for generations. Instead of allowing rainwater to soak into the ground and replenish our aquifer, we cover the land with roads, parking lots, and rooftops. Then we wonder why water supplies, storm drains, have become strained and why we are talking about spending thousands on sediment.
11: Ross says she and other residents want future generations to have the opportunity to experience how green and vibrant their city is.
17: We do not have an unlimited supply of open green space, farms, forests, and wildlife habitat. Once they're gone, they're gone. Protecting open land is not anti-growth. It's pro-fiscal responsibility. It's pro-water. It's pro-public safety. It's pro-wildlife. And ultimately, it's pro-Salem.
11: Cross says the elimination of green space makes the lives of homeowners harder. Clark Palmer, WFIR News.
16: The Virginia Military Institute is welcoming the largest incoming class of new cadets in school history during its annual convocation. School officials report about half of the Corps continue to pursue military commissions upon graduation, with cadets citing family legacy and growing patriotism over standard pay incentives. VMI leaders note the record enrollment comes despite ongoing international conflicts in the Middle East. Visit Virginia's Blue Ridge Restaurant Week is September 12th through the 20th. It includes the counties of Franklin and Roanoke, the towns of Vinton, Rocky Mount, and Boone's Mill, as well as the cities of Roanoke and Salem. Catherine Lucas, Director of Public Relations for Visit Virginia's Blue Ridge, says they are still adding more establishments to the restaurant list.
18: This is something that until last year we had never seen in this area. And so by having multiple cities and counties and towns participate in this, it gives all of these restaurants a larger platform to be promoted on. It gives them a larger audience of potential diners.
16: Lucas says there's no fee for restaurants to be part of VBR Restaurant Week. Live in the WFIR News Center, I'm Ian Price.
9: 7:38 coming up now. Federal lawmakers pushing for expanded domestic counter-drone research following the launch of a new military testing facility at Virginia Tech. Sports just a few minutes away. It's WFIR. Depend on it.
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7: Get used to the heat. It's going to be here right through the beginning of the weekend. Sunny today, 97. Clear tonight, 73. Sunny tomorrow, 98. No significant rain in the forecast right now. 71 and fair. Back over to Ian Price.
8: Joey, 14 additional Democratic lawmakers have joined a bipartisan push calling on Governor Abigail Spanberger to convene a special legislative session regarding Dominion Energy. Also in a statement released by State Senator David Suterline and Delegate Joe McNamara, argued a special session is necessary to give the State Corporation Commission more time to review a proposed utility merger between Dominion Energy and NextEra, warning that rushed approval could lead to higher electric bills for Virginia ratepayers. A Blacksburg nonprofit is expanding and receiving international attention. As WFIR's Denise Amembreño tells us, Hope to Walk is meeting the need of more amputees in developing countries, but the need for more prosthetics is increasing as well.
9: In its 11 years of providing free prosthetic legs to amputees, Hope to Walk has grown from three clinics to clinics in Honduras, Guatemala, Dominican Republic, St. Lucia, and Tanzania. Reed Kennedy, volunteer executive director, says in 2025, the organization almost tripled the number of amputees who received legs the prior year. And this year, they are tracking to double last year's total.
10: Last I heard, 72 million people are amputees that can't afford a prosthetic leg. So, and it's growing because of the diabetes, which is raging not just here in the U.S., but in other countries as well.
9: As a finalist for the 2026.org Impact Awards, they are guaranteed to receive at least a $2,500 prize. Hope to Walk and 35 other finalists are vying for the $50,000 grand prize. Kennedy says it costs $250 to make each leg, a small price to change someone's life.
10: He came in and Phil fitted him up with a leg, and he started walking, and I looked in his face, and tears are coming down his eyes. His daughter and grandson are there. They start crying. Then I start crying. I was not expecting the emotion and what it means to these folks because it totally changes their life.
9: Kennedy says these prosthetic legs breathe new life into the individuals they fit. Denise Allen Membreño, WFIR News.
8: Federal lawmakers are pushing for expanded domestic counter-drone research following the launch of a new military testing facility at Virginia Tech. U.S. Senator Mark Warner criticized military reliance on multi-million-dollar missiles to counter cheap foreign drones, while Congressman Morgan Griffith proposed using Virginia Tech's drone program to conduct security test flights over the nearby Radford Army Ammunition Plant. You're never more than 10 minutes from local news. Mornings here on WFIR. I'm Ian Price.
7: And good morning. It is 7:43. Movie fans, well, apparently have plenty to look forward to this fall in theaters and at home. September bringing Ryan Reynolds in the Cold War comedy Mayday. Sandra Bullock and Nicole Kidman will be in Practical Magic 2 and Brad Pitt in the survival thriller Heart of the Beast. October highlights including Digger and The Social Reckoning Aaron Sorkin's follow-up to The Social Network, and then come November, The Hunger Games. Sunrise on the Reaping continues the popular series. Also, Meet the Parents 4 on the way. Farms across the country honoring a country music legend.
0: Robinette's Apple House and Winery in Grand Rapids, Michigan has opened its Dolly Parton-themed corn maze. Working 9 to 5. 19 other farms nationwide are commemorating the 31st anniversary of the Imagination Library. Over the last 3 decades, Parton's literacy program has delivered hundreds of millions of free books to children worldwide. These corn mazes, some in the shape of Dolly and others with her guitar and butterflies, were planned long before her death on August 25th. Parton was 80 years old. Some other tributes taking shape in corn mazes, one in Georgia opens September 12th, and another in New Jersey opens September 19th. Monica DeLuca, Fox News.
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7: 7:46 sports time. We begin with baseball and the Carolina League. Adonis Guzman with a walk-off single in the bottom of the 10th inning last night to lead Salem past Hill City 8-7 with that game-winning call. The voice of the Salem Redjacks, Braden Shank.
14: Guzman in the left field. He got a good piece of it. And this baseball is up at the top of the wall. Okada on his way. He scores with ease. And Adonis Guzman walks it off in the 10th.
7: Yeah, talking about that big game-winning hit was Adonis Guzman himself.
15: It was pretty easy. Okada started that inning off with a double there, tied the game. And I was trying to put a ball and play hard, and I got a good pitch to hit and put a good swing on it.
7: Well, the 460 series continues tonight in Salem. First pitch at 6:35. Let's go to the big leagues. Baltimore, Yankees, Washington all one. Playoffs start September 29th, if you can believe that. Division leaders right now in the American League. The Rays, the White Sox in Houston, National League, Atlanta, Milwaukee, and the Dodgers. WNBA tonight, 5 games, including Washington and Chicago. College football. Roanoke College opens its season tomorrow night at Virginia University of Lynchburg. The game on the Rock, Channel 97.3 FM, coverage at 6. 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Liberty plays at JMU. Virginia will be off their next game a week from Friday against Norfolk State in Charlottesville. The NFL regular season kicks off a week from tonight with New England at Seattle. Washington and Carolina.

0: A Blacksburg nonprofit has given away thousands of prosthetic legs to amputees in developing countries. I'm WFIR's Denise Allen Membreño.
1: A Roanoke man now in custody following a shooting along Orange Avenue Northwest. Roanoke police say officers responded Monday to a report of a gunshot victim in the 1300 block of Orange Avenue, where fire EMS transported the victim to Roanoke Memorial in stable condition. Tuesday, police arrested 30-year-old Richard Allen Erie, charging him with malicious wounding. Fox News.
2: News. I'm Therese Crowley. The possibility of a hung jury or mistrial looms over the Lindsey Clancy murder trial. The jury back for day five after telling the judge early Tuesday they were deadlocked. He sent them back in. Now a photographer arrested outside court, charged with trying to take pictures of the jury. Either side could call for a mistrial. And a judge in Utah rules the death penalty trial of alleged Charlie Kirk assassin Tyler Robinson can go forward. U.S. CENTCOM wraps up a new round of attacks on Iran IRGC targets.
3: Explosions have been reported near the Strait of Hormuz in Bandar Abbas and Keshem Island. As President Trump explains, if the failed nation of Iran retaliates for this very justified attack, they will be hit again at a much harder and higher level.
2: Fox's Peter Ducey. The House votes to condemn socialism as a soft form of communism. Eight Democrats joined the vote, which was overwhelming. 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
1: 753, CBS NFL analyst, former Dallas Cowboys quarterback Tony Romo has now pleaded no contest to a charge of operating while intoxicated. The vehicle, that is, has issued a statement apologizing for the actions that led to his July arrest. Romo was arrested July 23rd following a traffic stop as he was headed south on I-43 in Wisconsin. CBS has since placed him on leave. Romo said multiple back surgeries during his playing career left him in pain that led to a dependence on pain meds. He said his effort to get off those medications led to an over-reliance on alcohol. Meanwhile, in other news this morning, as we continue on here, Tuesday's deliberation in the Lindsey Clancy trial brought the possibility of a hung jury. But what would that mean?
7: If the 12 deliberating jury members in the Lindsey Clancy trial can't reach a unanimous decision, then it's a hung jury, and Judge William Sullivan has to declare a mistrial. If that happens, the charges against Clancy will still stand. Lawyers for the Commonwealth will have to decide if there will be a second trial with a new jury. Prosecutors could also offer a plea deal, which Clancy's attorneys may not accept as they push for charges to be dropped altogether. For now, murder and manslaughter are still being considered, as well as finding Clancy not criminally responsible for killing her three children. Grinnell Scott, Fox News.
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1: Well, to keep you in traffic right now, looks pretty good. No accidents to report or slowdowns as of right now, other than the normal road work or usual hotspots. 5-day forecast brought to you by Southern Team Auto Mall, Roanoke.
2: Well, we are all aboard the weather roller coaster this week, and we're going up, up, up with those temperatures. Daytime highs continue to warm by a couple degrees every day, reaching the mid-90s today and the upper 90s come Thursday. High humidity makes that toasty air feel several degrees hotter, as warm as 105 degrees in counties east of the Blue Ridge. The ridge of high pressure that continues to funnel in that hot air is also repelling rain chances for a couple days. This afternoon is looking mostly dry with sunshine, but starting tomorrow, we could see a couple pop-up storms return to the forecast. The Storm Prediction Center has placed hometowns north of Highway 460 under a level 1 marginal risk for some severe storms. Daily rain chances continue through the end of the work week and into the weekend, but daily coverage isn't looking overly widespread, hovering at about 30% through your Sunday. From WDBJ7, I'm First Alert Meteorologist Ava Herrera on WFIR.
1: Right now it's 71 degrees. A former White House teleprompter operator accused of using inside knowledge to make bets on the prediction market, Cauchy, has been ordered to turn over more than $100,000 in profits and pay a $65,000 penalty as part of a federal settlement. The settlement with the Commodity Futures Trading Commission also imposing a 3-year trading ban on Gabriel Perez. Perez placed on unpaid leave from his job at the White House after reports emerged that he used his position to make bets on what President Trump would say in his speeches. The commission found that Perez made $107,500 on prediction markets with information from his position. Meanwhile, Google saying it has updated its Maps application to rename Lake Ontario as Lake America for users in the United States. They say the move reflects a recent order by the president that changed the name of the lake amid an escalating trade war with Canada. Apple has a new leader at the helm. Fox's Hillary Barsky has more.
3: John Ternus taking the helm at the iconic tech giant, ending Tim Cook's 15-year tenure, during which the company's value surged to $4.6 trillion due to the iPhone's immense popularity. Ternus was formerly Apple's senior vice president of hardware engineering. The transition comes at a pivotal time for Apple. Artificial intelligence has unleashed the greatest upheaval within the industry since Steve Jobs launched the first iPhone back in 2007. However, Apple has gotten off to a rocky start in the AI space. Ternus faces challenges that will force him to step aside his hardware engineering expertise, including finding ways to keep Apple competitive in the AI race. Hillary Barsky, Fox News.
4: I'm Tanya J. Powers, and these are the stories of 9/11. David Ferrugio was just 12 years old when his father died along with thousands of others when American Airlines Flight 11 hit the North Tower of the World Trade Center in Lower Manhattan on September 11th, 2001.
5: You know, I didn't know what was happening that day because I was in school. My school didn't show us the footage or anything. My family left me in school, and again, a decision I back because no one knew what to do. It was either pull me into the chaos or keep me safe in school, and I was safe in school. But I heard through a friend that plane flew into the building and they knew my father worked there. So I was, didn't know what the heck that meant. Like, what do you mean a plane flew into the building? It just sounded so absurd.
4: It ultimately inspired him to create and host the Dead Talks podcast, discussing grief and loss with public figures and everyday people.
5: I hope through other people sharing their stories, sharing their vulnerability, it offers a light ray of hope that this person can do it. Maybe I can do it.
4: His new book is called You're Not Dead Yet. Tanya J. Powers, Fox News.
6: Grand Theft Autumn. That's what November's about to look like. Wait, what? Grand Theft Auto 6 comes out November 19th. It's the first new one in 13 years. Some fans were in middle school last time. Now they're clearing calendars like it's Thanksgiving with car theft. I'm Kim Commando. The Wall Street Journal found a software engineer, dad of three, who booked 5 vacation days. His plan? Disappear into his cave and play. It gets better. One Army battalion is dangling a 4-day pass for anyone who re-enlists. You signed up to serve your country. Now you're serving 4 days stealing jet skis from fictional retirees. And parents, heads up. This game is rated M for a reason. Carjacking, strip clubs, the works. If your teen suddenly has a lot of homework on November 19th, you know why. And bosses, brace yourself. The Monday after, half your team will have the flu. Historians recall it the Great Thanksgiving Withdrawal. This year, the only thing getting carved is your vacation days. And get more tech news with my free newsletter. 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
7: I'm Gene Moreno. 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
1: All right, weather for today. Sunny and hot, 97. Later tonight, clear, 73. Tomorrow is sunny. A tick better at 98, 20% chance of a storm on Friday, but mostly sunny looks to be the forecast. We'll be in the upper 90s yet again. Right now it's 71 and fair. Top stories ahead. 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
10: From ABC News. I'm Sherry Preston. With oil prices up again this morning, the U.S. fires another round of airstrikes on Iran. Here's ABC Chief White House Correspondent Mary Bruce.
11: For the second time in 3 days, the U.S. launching fresh strikes, accusing Iran of trying to lay mines in the Strait of Hormuz. The Pentagon also targeting Iran's radar systems. Iran firing missiles and drones at U.S. allies, including Jordan, Kuwait, and Bahrain. Iran also accusing the U.S. of hitting civilian areas, including a wedding. Iranian state media posting video which they say shows the aftermath of the attack.
10: Only last week, the White House said it would be shifting from military to economic pressure against Iran. And just yesterday, Russian leader Vladimir Putin met with Iran's president in a show of support. The death toll in the flooding and mudslides in Nepal and China now topping 1,100, with nearly 4,000 still missing. Rescuers are trying to reach them, says ABC's Britt Clennett in Kathmandu.
12: Crews searching for more than 600 hydropower workers who may still be trapped deep inside mud-filled tunnels holed up in air pockets. Rescuers using thermal drones to get a closer look. So far, no signs of life.
10: Some tourists previously reported missing have now been in contact with officials. The Texas Gulf Coast getting slammed by Eduardo overnight.
2: Tropical storm Edward making landfall along the Texas-Louisiana border, packing winds topping 60 miles per hour, unleashing rounds of heavy rain. Up to 12 inches expected, triggering flood warnings along the coast.
10: ABC Sophie Flay, the storm moving up through east central Texas throughout the day today. The jury in the Lindsay Clancy murder trial will be back at it soon, deliberating the fate of the Massachusetts mom who admits she killed her three children but says she did it while in the grips of postpartum psychosis. Prosecutors argue she knew what she was doing at the time. You're listening to ABC News.
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10: Golfer Tiger Woods is expected to change his not guilty plea on DUI charges after a crash earlier this year in Florida. Court documents indicate he will change his plea, but there's no word on what the change will be. Tiger Woods arrested after his Land Rover clipped a truck and rolled onto its side. A Utah judge now says there is enough evidence to put Tyler Robinson on trial for the murder of conservative activist Charlie Kirk. Kirk was shot and killed in front of a crowd of thousands at a Utah Valley University rally last fall. After a 2-day meeting of G20 countries in Asheville, North Carolina, Treasury Secretary Scott Bessent said the United States and Canada are having meaningful discussions on trade, despite loud protests from President Trump at a proclamation renaming Lake Ontario. Bessent says,
14: we discussed AI. We discussed global imbalances where the Canadians have been very strong. And we discussed How do we put the trade situation back together? And I think that's going to have to be done at the leaders' level.
10: Bessent said the U.S. has also been having quiet conversations with China about trade and artificial intelligence. Speaking of AI, how do you feel about it in your mouth?
15: James Dyson, the inventor of next-generation hair dryers, vacuum cleaners, and air purifiers, has come up with an AI-powered electric toothbrush that shoots water into the gaps between your teeth while you brush, essentially flossing them. The 79-year-old Dyson is asking $499 for the device.
10: That's Jim Ryan. I'm Sherry Preston, ABC News.
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1: Okay, 8:05 at WFIR. Good morning to you. Appreciate you riding along with us on the Roanoke Valley's Morning News. Traffic looks good, 71 degrees.
2: Temperatures run unseasonably hot for the rest of this week.
1: And our top local story this hour, season number 2 for the Roanoke College Maroons football team as a member of the Old Dominion Athletic Conference, beginning with a road game tomorrow night. That will be at Virginia University of Lynchburg. The school's director of athletics feels good about the program's progress, as WFIR's G. Moreno fills us in.
7: Curtis Campbell was there in 2023 when Roanoke College announced football would return to the Salem campus with Brian Steinspring as head coach. Steinspring was an assistant for Frank Beamer at Tech for more than 20 years. Campbell likes where the NCAA Division III Maroons are heading on the gridiron.
16: Coach and his staff have done an outstanding job of recruiting and trying to fill some of the weak points that we had on the team. You know, last year we went 5-4. We were 6-4 if you count the forfeit from Averett. But we were 5-4 in the games that we actually played. And, you know, this year we expect to do better than that.
7: The Pulaski County native says he's been doing his own scouting during training camp and he likes what he sees.
16: I've been out to pretty much every practice so far. I've went out and watched half hour here, 40 minutes there of every day. And we're looking really good out there. And I'm excited about the future of our program. And I've been telling folks in the past that, you know, come fall 27, we're going to be competing for that conference championship.
7: The Roanoke College Maroons home opener at Salem Stadium is 2 p.m. next Saturday, September 12th, versus Greensboro College. When you can't make it out to the games in person, listen to all home and away games on the Rock Channel 97.3. Gene Moreno, WFIR News.
1: Up ahead now, the governor says a new federal policy will make your groceries cheaper and will devastate Virginia's cattle industry. And at least some high school athletic programs in the area now enforcing strict heat protocols as student athletes train through late summer conditions. Joey Self.
8: And I'm Ian Price. Still ahead, one town council has voted to remove a council member from office following his arrest on charges related to federal child sexual abuse.
2: This week is bringing the heat. Our heat wave continues today with temperatures reaching the low to mid 90s, but feeling as warm as 100 degrees. Rain chances stay limited for the Wednesday ahead, but Thursday brings some possible gusty storms. As the high-pressure ridge moves away, the heat continues, but we are tracking potential for some isolated wet weather Thursday. Temperatures once again reach the 90s and bring a dangerous heat index to our hometown. From WDBJ7, I'm First Alert Meteorologist Ava Herrera on WFIR.
1: Temperature moving up. We're at 74 degrees, and we move over to Ian Price.
8: Joey, investigators say unattended cooking on a kitchen stove caused a structure fire that displaced 6 people on Bent Mountain. The Roanoke County Fire Marshal's Office reports the accidental blaze Tuesday morning on Fortune Ridge Road caused an estimated $225,000 in damage, sent 3 people to the hospital with non-life-threatening injuries, and left 6 residents displaced. Governor Abigail Spanberger is warning that a new federal beef import policy will devastate Virginia's cattle industry while doing little to lower consumer grocery bills. Speaking at a Botetourt County roundtable with local producers, Spanberger denounced a White House plan to import 300,000 metric tons of discounted foreign beef, calling the policy an attack on domestic agriculture. Local producers and National Cattlemen's Beef Association leaders argue that high fuel cost and processing plant shortages are the real drivers of rising prices
17: prompting Spanberger to explore state emergency actions and hay shipments for drought-stricken farmers. A Roanoke man is in custody following a shooting along Orange Avenue Northwest. Roanoke police say officers responded on Monday to a report of a gunshot victim in the 1300 block of Orange Avenue, where fire EMS crews transported the victim to Roanoke Memorial Hospital in stable condition. Yesterday, police arrested 30-year-old Richard Allen Erie, charging him with malicious wounding. One Salem resident is calling on members of city council to be smarter about where they allow businesses and housing developments to set up. More from WFIR's Clark Palmer.
8: During last week's Salem City Council meeting, resident Donna Cross went before members and urged them to have the environment at the front of their minds when deciding whether or not to approve future developments in the city. Cross says it is all about location, location, location.
18: If we truly care about the city of Salem's future, we have to stop asking how much money can this land make and start asking what will it cost all of us if we lose it? Why not be proactive and direct developers to business owners to develop dormant, already paved real estate that is sitting unoccupied instead of open green space?
8: Cross believes sometimes the most valuable land is the land that is already working for us.
18: What is the long-term cost of losing aquifer recharge? Or what is the cost of increased flooding, higher insurance payments, destroyed green space, lost wildlife habitat, polluted waterways and increased flooding, more roads, more traffic? Additional demands on our utilities, schools, fire departments, EMS, and other public services.
8: Cross pointed to the city's approval of plans that will turn part of the Hope Tree property on Mount Vernon Lane into a mix of apartments, houses, and businesses as a reason why residents are concerned about current and future overdevelopment of living green space. Clark Palmer, WFIR News.
17: The Commonwealth's former Attorney General is calling on young people to continue speaking out against injustice. Former Virginia Attorney General Jason Meares went before the Young Americas Foundation to urge young people not to take their freedoms for granted. Meares, whose mother fled from communist-controlled Cuba, says waking up in America this morning means that you won life's lottery.
19: You are going to face, though, on your campuses, a sneering, contemptible attitude towards America and also towards your values. You'll be told that patriotism is outdated. I utterly reject that view. Recognizing our unique greatness simply states what is as obvious.
17: Meares has called on students to defend liberty when they believe it is being infringed and support a free market economy that lifted millions out of poverty. Roanoke County High School athletic programs are using specialized heat and humidity monitoring equipment to dictate mandatory practice adjustments and gear restrictions as late summer temperatures soar. At Hidden Valley High School, athletic officials are enforcing mandatory water breaks every 20 minutes and requiring football players to remove helmets and heavy shoulder pads when readings hit peak thresholds. While no games or practices have been canceled so far, school administrators warn that practice schedules and evening kickoff times will be adjusted if extreme heat continues to impact student-athletes and game officials. Live in the WFIR News Center, I'm Ian Price.
1: Good morning, it's 8:12. Coming up, a former temporary art installation, now a permanent fixture following a donation to Goodwill Industries of the Valleys. On the way in sports, we hear from the voice of the Salem Ridge Axe baseball team, Braden Shank, as the Axe win it in extras last night. Sports on the way, it's WFIR. Depend on it.
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2: Sunny today, hot 97. Right now it's fair, 74 degrees. Back over to Ian Price.
3: Joey, Pulaski Town Council has voted to remove a council member from office following his arrest on federal child sexual abuse material charges. Councilmember Stephen Wayne Erickson was ousted during a vote last night after failing to resign or respond to official notices following his late July arrest by the FBI. The town is petitioning Pulaski County Circuit Court to hold a special election next year, while council members work to appoint an interim representative within 45 days. The nonprofit Hope to Walk has been named a finalist for the 2026.org Impact Awards. The winner of the international award wins $50,000. WFIR's Denise Amembreño has more on the organization in Blacksburg.
4: Hope to Walk has been providing legs to amputees in developing countries since 2015. Founder Phil Johnson has invented a low-cost prosthetic leg, which the organization gives to amputees at no cost. Reed Kennedy, volunteer executive director, says the legs are made in Blacksburg, bagged, then volunteers take them overseas to fit those in need.
5: And they then use the components in the kit to customize the leg to the patient. They'll grind the foot down to the right size, they cut the pylon off at the right length, and they build the socket.
4: Kennedy says Hope to Walk's mission of helping amputees has coincided with an initiative of the Lions Club International.
5: They have adopted diabetes as one of their focus areas, and Hope to Walk, we're kind of the back end of diabetic treatment for those that get an amputation. We restore their ability to walk. And about 80%, Phil estimates, of the patients that he puts a leg on, they lost their leg due to diabetes.
4: Kennedy says it costs $250 to make each leg. As a finalist for the 2026.org Impact Awards, they are guaranteed to receive at least a $2,500 prize. Hope to Walk and 35 other finalists are vying for the $50,000 grand prize. Denise Allen Membreño, WFIR News.
3: A former temporary art installation at Melrose Plaza is now a permanent fixture following a donation to Goodwill Industries of the Valleys. Artist Dan Kuhl has donated his 2015 wood, mirror, and steel sculpture titled Leaf, which previously appeared at Elmwood Park and the Raleigh Court Library. Kuhl, a former Roanoke art teacher who now lives in Oklahoma, donated the piece to remain on permanent exhibition at the plaza. You're never more than 10 minutes from local news. Mornings on WFIR. I'm Ian Price.
2: 8:17, we go to sports. Baseball in the Carolina League last night. Adonis Guzman with a walk-off single in the bottom of the 10th. Salem Red Jacks get past Hill City 8-7. And indeed, it was an exciting finish in the 10th. Voice of the Salem Red Jacks last night, Braden Shank.
6: The Red Jacks win, baby. Their fourth walk-off win of the season.
7: Salem wins tonight 8-7. The final score over the Hill City Howlers.
2: Well, the 460 series will continue tonight in Salem. Game two of the six-game set. First pitch will be at 6:35. Meanwhile, Major League Baseball, Baltimore, the Yankees, and Washington all won. The playoffs start September 29th. Division leaders at the moment in the American League, Tampa Bay, the White Sox, and Houston. In the National League, Atlanta, Milwaukee, and the Dodgers. WNBA this evening, Washington will be at Chicago. College football, Roanoke College opening the season tomorrow night at Virginia University of Lynchburg. The game on the Rock Channel, 97.3 FM, coverage at 6. 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Liberty is at JMU. Virginia is off. The NFL regular season opening a week from tonight with the Patriots at Seattle, Washington, and Carolina. First game September 13th, Commanders at Philly, Chicago will be at Carolina. Meanwhile, a future NFL Hall of Famer deciding to come back.
8: Three-time NFL Defensive Player of the Year Aaron Donald is back, signing with the Los Angeles Rams. The star defensive tackle agreeing to a one-year $20 million deal with playoff incentives that can reportedly raise the total value of the deal to $30 million. Donald retired in 2024 after 10 seasons in the NFL, all spent with the franchise. Coach Sean McVay says the Rams have not yet determined when Donald will actually play in a game. Frank Lanza, Fox News.
2: High school football Friday, Kay's Spring at Northside. 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Hockey, the Rail Yard Dogs announcing that forward defenseman John Ayanso signs a contract for this season, his second with Roanoke. Tennis in the U.S. Open in action today. Ben Shelton, Tommy Paul, Francis Tiafoe, Jessica Pegula, and Emma Navarro. And for NASCAR, the playoffs start Sunday at Darlington Raceway, South Carolina. That's sports. WFIR.
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2: Good morning. More heat on the way today. Right now already at 74 degrees.
9: We're tracking some possible severe storms later this week. I'm First Alert meteorologist Ava Herrera.
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10: Are you ready for some football? Roanoke College takes the field for game one of season two tomorrow night on the road. The school's director of athletics, who helped hire the Maroons' high-profile head coach, says he's expecting the team to take it up a notch from 2025. I'm WFIR's Gene Moreno.
11: A Salem resident used the public comment period during last Monday's council meeting to express concerns that members may only value green space because of the number of homes and businesses it can hold. I'm WFIR's Claude Palmer.
4: Hope to Walk provides free prosthetic legs to amputees in developing countries, providing the ability to walk and hope for a better future. I'm WFIR's Denise Allen Membreño.
2: And with County Sheriff's Office officially shutting down its automated license plate reader program, Sheriff Anthony Klein announced the decision to terminate the county's flock camera system in a public statement, discontinuing the use of the surveillance technology across the locality. Time now for the Money Monitor and business headlines this half hour. We have the Labor Department reporting employers posted slightly more job openings in July. But as the American labor market remains sturdy in the face of higher costs that are squeezing the household budget, Asian shares have declined after stocks slipped on Wall Street yesterday and as a bond market sell-off deepens. U.S. futures mixed early this morning, and oil prices have advanced after the U.S. launched another round of military strikes on Iran. Regular gas starting out the morning for our region this morning at $3.83 a gallon.
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16: just the multitude of things that go through your mind when someone tells you, hey, you've got a brain tumor, and then, oh, hey, it's cancer.
0: For David Watts from Roanoke, proton therapy was the best answer for his daughter's cancer. But he had to travel hundreds of miles out of state to get the care she needed.
16: And that particular tumor, it's close to your brainstem. 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
0: For some, proton therapy is a lifesaver. And unlike surgeries or heavy medication, it's totally painless, totally effortless.
16: I mean, I've heard other people say it. 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
16: Having proton here would have been massive. 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
17: I'm Elizabeth McDonald, and this is the Fox Business Report.
18: Chevron says it has agreed with Venezuela on a plan for joint ventures in the country. It plans to invest more than $7 billion over the next 5 years. The U.S. recently revealed a deal to take majority control of about 65 billion barrels of Venezuela's oil reserves. Crude oil prices rose again this morning. Brent crude, the global benchmark, has topped $95 a barrel. West Texas Intermediate is over 90. Turmoil in the global bond market continues. The U.S. 10-year Treasury yield is up to 4.8%, its highest level in nearly 3 years. Higher bond yields make borrowing money more expensive. Dell Technology shares are up 9%. Business jumped in its recent quarter, especially for servers used in artificial intelligence. That's your Fox Business Report. I'm Ginny Cosolda. Invested in you.
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9: The heat and our stretch of First Alert weather days continue this week. High temperatures this afternoon and through Friday are well into the 90s in several hometowns. Muggy air not only makes us feel sticky outside, but it also makes temperatures feel several degrees hotter. Heat index values reach the low triple digits for many hometowns through the week. Be sure to practice heat safety and limit time outside if at all possible. Now, the heat wave does begin to wind down into the early weekend, so Saturday and Sunday bring some cooler air in the mid-80s. We're also tracking the return of some spotty shower and storm chances during the latter end of the work week. Skies look to stay sunny and dry through this afternoon, and starting tomorrow, we'll see some pretty brief raindrops. Rain chances stick around through the weekend, but aren't looking overly widespread day to day. From WDBJ 7, I'm First Alert Meteorologist Ava Herrera on WFIR.
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10: I'm Gene Rhino. It's season number 2 for the Roanoke College Maroons football team as a member of the Old Dominion Athletic Conference, beginning with a road game tomorrow night.
11: I'm Clark Palmer. One Salem resident is calling on members of City Council to be smarter about where they allow businesses and housing developments to set up.
4: I'm Denise Allen Membreño. A Blacksburg nonprofit is in the running for a $50,000 international award.
5: Well, the weather this week is heat, and a lot of it. We have sunshine today, humid, hot. Heat index is up there, high at 97. Clear tonight, 73. Tomorrow is sunny, warmer still with a high of 98, 20% chance of a storm Friday, otherwise sunny in the upper 90s. Mention of a cool down by mid to late weekend, right now at 74 and fair. 8:30 at WFIR, this update now from ABC News.
6: ABC News, I'm Sherry Preston. Oil prices bouncing around a bit this morning, but Brent crude is still trading at more than $93 a barrel after the latest back-and-forth attacks in the Middle East between Iran and the United States. Search teams are trying to find any more survivors after the deadly flash flooding in Nepal. ABC's Britt Clennett is in the capital of Kathmandu.
7: An urgent search for the workers trapped in tunnels. They're using thermal drones to get a closer look. Still no sign of life yet, while families of those 75 Americans desperate for answers.
6: About 4,000 people are missing. The death toll has now risen past 1,100. Back to deliberations this morning for the jury in the Massachusetts murder trial of Lindsay Clancy. She says she was suffering from postpartum psychosis when she killed her 3 young children. The jury saying they're deadlocked. Golfer Tiger Woods has just arrived at a Florida courthouse where he's expected to change his not guilty plea in a DUI case. Earlier this year, he got into an accident where his SUV flipped on its side. This is ABC News.
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9: A heat dome over top our hometowns is bringing dangerous conditions to several counties.
5: And the heat index will be a player over the next couple of days, meaning it'll feel a lot warmer than what it really is. Top local story now, Roanoke College hitting the football field to start season 2 tomorrow night on the road. And the school's director of athletics, who helped hire the Maroons' high-profile head coach, says he's expecting the team to take it up a notch from 2025. And let's get more with WFIR's Gene Moreno.
10: 5-4 last year, 6-4, including a forfeit at the season's end by Averett. Director of Athletics Curtis Campbell thinks Roanoke College hit a home run when they hired NCAA Division I longtime assistant and recruiting standout Brian Steinspring as the Maroons' head coach.
24: I don't think we could have did any better than Brian Steinspring, and I think his connections to the area, you know, born in Clifton Forge, he played at James Madison, of course, spent all those years at Virginia Tech. His personality is great. I think the world of Brian, and I think he's going to do an outstanding job building us a championship program.
10: Roanoke College fielded a club team in 2024 and won the 4 games it played against JV-level squads before officially joining the Old Dominion Athletic Conference in 2025.
24: We're very excited about football. We think that we can build a national championship caliber program by primarily recruiting within a 100-mile radius of our campus. There's a lot of good high school football in Southwest Virginia. Not everybody is a 5-star recruit. We can find some very good Division III football players.
10: Roanoke College is ranked 5th in the ODAC preseason poll. The Maroons open on the road at Virginia University of Lynchburg tomorrow night at 6 p.m. The home opener is Saturday, September 12th at 2 p.m. versus Greensboro College at Salem Stadium. 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Gene Moreno, WFIR News.
5: Up ahead now, another automated license plate reader program is shut down in our part of the Commonwealth. And investigators say what likely caused a structure fire that displaced six people on Bent Mountain. I'm Joey Self.
2: And I'm Ian Price. Still ahead, additional lawmakers have joined a bipartisan push calling on Governor Abigail Spanberger to convene a special legislative session regarding energy companies.
9: That summertime sizzle continues in our hometowns this week. Our stretch of First Alert weather days continues this afternoon and tomorrow afternoon as well. High temperatures are well into the 90s today, but once you factor in that high humidity, we're feeling as hot as the low triple digits. High pressure does keep our rain chances to a minimum today, but as it begins to break down tomorrow, we are tracking potential for a spotty raindrop or a pop-up thunderstorm. From WDBJ 7, I'm First Alert meteorologist Ava Herrera on WFIR.
5: Right now it's 74 degrees. 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Over to Ian Price.
2: Joey, the With County Sheriff's Office is officially shutting down its automated license plate reader program. Sheriff Anthony Klein announced the decision to terminate the county's Flock camera system in a public statement, discontinuing the use of the surveillance technology across the locality. Investigators say unattended cooking on a kitchen stove caused a structure fire that displaced six people on Bent Mountain. Moreno County Fire Marshal's Office reports the accidental blaze yesterday morning on Fortune Ridge Road caused an estimated $225,000 in damage, sent three people to the hospital with non-life-threatening injuries, and left six residents displaced. Emergency crews confirm one dog and two cats escaped the home safely. Members of Salem City Council are being asked to avoid overdeveloping remaining green space and focus more on utilizing business-ready sites. WFIR's Clark Palmer explains.
11: Back in December of 2024, members of Salem City Council voted 3-2 in favor of plans that call for redeveloping part of the Hope Tree Family Services property into a mix of apartments, houses, and businesses. At the time, residents had voiced concerns about how that development may lead to increased traffic and runoff. Resident Donna Cross used the public comment period during last Monday's council meeting to express concerns that members only value green space because of the number of homes and businesses it may hold.
8: Every acre of natural land we pave over means losing services that nature has provided for free for generations. Instead of allowing rainwater to soak into the ground and replenish our aquifer, we cover the land with roads, parking lots, and rooftops. Then we wonder why water supplies, storm drains, have become strained and why we are talking about spending thousands on sediment.
11: Ross says she and other residents want future generations to have the opportunity to experience how green and vibrant their city is.
8: We do not have an unlimited supply of open green space, farms, forests, and wildlife habitat. Once they're gone, they're gone. Protecting open land is not anti-growth. It's pro-fiscal responsibility. It's pro-water. It's pro-public safety. It's pro-wildlife. And ultimately, it's pro-Salem.
11: Ross says the elimination of green space makes the lives of homeowners harder. Clark Palmer, WFIR News.
2: Virginia Military Institute is welcoming the largest incoming class of new cadets in school history during its annual convocation. School officials report about half of the Corps continues to pursue military commissions upon graduation, with cadets citing family legacy and growing patriotism over standard pay incentives. VMI leaders note the record enrollment comes despite ongoing international conflicts in the Middle East. Diners will soon be able to get discounts on some tasty dishes. Visit Virginia's Blue Ridge Restaurant Week is coming up September 12th through the 20th. You can make your choice of restaurants from Franklin County to Botetourt County and all the towns and cities in between. Catherine Lucas, Director of Public Relations for Visit Virginia's Blue Ridge, says there's something available to suit everyone's tastes. Price points range from $10 to $20 for lunch, $20 to $50 for dinner, and this year there's an Others Specials category in case a restaurant wants to offer a breakfast or brunch deal. Lucas says VBR Restaurant Week gives diners a chance to try new restaurants.
12: You can tie it into a little weekend outing if it's somewhere that's, you know, maybe about 30 minutes from where you live, something like that. 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You know, everyone's getting back to school, families, you want to take a breather and not have to cook, but not break the bank.
2: You can learn more about VBR Restaurant Week at visitroanokevirginia.com. 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
5: Coming up this morning, federal lawmakers pushing for expanded domestic counter-drone research following the launch of a new military testing facility at Virginia Tech. And we have the health check and sports all the way. 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
5: All right, sunny and hot today, 97. The heat continues right through the week. Right now it is fair, 74 degrees. One more time now for Ian Price.
2: Joey, 14 additional Democratic lawmakers have joined a bipartisan push calling on Governor Abigail Spanberger to convene a special legislative session regarding Dominion Energy. Also in a statement released yesterday, State Senator David Suterline and Delegate Joe McNamara argued a special session is necessary to give the State Corporation Commission more time to review a proposed utility merger between Dominion Energy and NextEra, warning that rushed approval could lead to higher electric bills for Virginia ratepayers. A Blacksburg nonprofit is expanding and receiving international attention, as WFIR's Denise Almembreno tells us. Hope to Walk is meeting the need of more amputees in developing countries, but the need for more prosthetics is increasing as well.
4: In its 11 years of providing free prosthetic legs to amputees, Hope to Walk has grown from 3 clinics to clinics in Honduras, Guatemala, Dominican Republic, St. Lucia, and Tanzania. Reed Kennedy, volunteer executive director, says in 2025, the organization almost tripled the number of amputees who received legs the prior year. And this year, they are tracking to double last year's total.
26: Last I heard, 72 million people are amputees that can't afford a prosthetic leg. So, and it's growing because of the diabetes, which is raging not just here in the U.S., but in other countries as well.
4: As a finalist for the 2026.org Impact Awards, they are guaranteed to receive at least a $2,500 prize. Hope to Walk and 35 other finalists are vying for the $50,000 grand prize. Kennedy says it costs $250 to make each leg, a small price to change someone's life.
26: He came in and Phil fitted him up with a leg, and he started walking, and I looked in his face, and tears were coming down his eyes. his daughter and grandson are there, they start crying. Then I start crying. I was not expecting the emotion and what it means to these folks, because it totally changes their life.
4: Kennedy says these prosthetic legs breathe new life into the individuals they fit. Denise Allen Membreño, WFIR News.
2: Federal lawmakers are pushing for expanded domestic counter-drone research following the launch of a new military testing facility at Virginia Tech. U.S. Senator Mark Warner criticized military reliance on multi-million dollar missiles to counter cheap foreign drones, while U.S. Congressman Morgan Griffith proposed using Virginia Tech's drone program to conduct security test flights over the nearby Radford Army Ammunition Plant. You're never more than

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1: The Roanoke Valley's morning news health check.
2: The FDA approving a drug that could transform pancreatic cancer treatment. The pill nearly doubling survival rates in a landmark trial. Dr. Brian Wolpin is the director of the Hale Family Center for Pancreatic Cancer Research and was the principal investigator on the trial that led to the FDA approval of RasinQ.
3: We have primarily had chemotherapy to use, IV medicines, and have quite a bit of side effects. And that's really what we've had to treat the disease. This drug is different. First, it's a pill. You take it once a day. And second, it's not a chemotherapy. It really tries to block a specific mutation in the tumor and therefore tends to have less side effects, better quality of life.
2: For approval, they looked at a randomized, open-label, multi-center clinical trial involving 500 adults who had previously treated metastatic pancreatic adenocarcinoma. For more health news, go to foxnewshealth.com. 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
4: Better Life with Dr. Sanjay Gupta.
5: It's about as tough a family problem as you can get. An adult child has cut off communication with a parent, or the other way around. It's often represented as ungrateful kids, difficult parents, but the truth, experts say, is usually a lot more complicated and more common than you would think. Researchers estimate 1 in 5 people will become estranged from their father at some point. But here's what I find hopeful. Going no contact isn't always the end of the story. Sometimes it's more of a painful pause that gives both people time to heal, reflect, and grow. The common thread among those who found their way back, they stopped pointing fingers and looked inward instead. 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Don't lose hope. But also, don't waste time either. 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I'm Dr. Sanjay Gupta, helping you live a better life.
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8: 8:46, we go to sports, baseball, and the Carolina League last night. 460 series, game one of a 6-game set in Salem. And the first game was a good one. Adonis Guzman had a walk-off single in the bottom of the 10th. Salem downing Hill City, 8-7. After the game, Adonis Guzman said the team is having fun right now, and so is he.
9: We have great chemistry. We have great times in the locker room, on the field. It's been great overall. I love everybody here, and I'm grateful to be here.
8: Audio courtesy of the Salem Ridge Ice Game 2 in that series on the way tonight in Salem. First pitch is at 6:35. Let's go to Major League Baseball. Baltimore, the Yankees, Washington all winning. Playoffs getting underway later this month, September 29th. Division leaders right now, the American League, Tampa Bay, the White Sox, and Houston. National League, the Braves, Milwaukee, and the Dodgers. College football, where Roanoke College opens the season tomorrow night at Virginia, University of Lynchburg. And the game will be on the Rock Channel 97.3 FM. 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They'll kick it at 7:30. Talking about VMI. OKC head coach James Franklin.
10: Tremendous respect for VMI, what the institution stands for. I think there's mutual respect between both institutions and obviously a ton of history.
8: Audio courtesy of Virginia Tech. Also Saturday, Liberty is at JMU. Virginia will be off. They'll play a week from Friday against Norfolk State and Charlottesville. The NFL regular season getting underway a week from tonight. Patriots will be at Seattle. Then Washington and Carolina follow September 13th. Commanders at the Eagles, Chicago at Carolina. High school football Friday, K-Spring and Northside. That game on Sports Radio 101.1 FM and right here on WFIR. Hockey, the Dogs announcing that forward defenseman John Ayanzo signs a contract for this season. It'll be his second.

0: is in custody following a shooting along Orange Avenue Northwest. Rolo police say officers responded Monday to a report of a gunshot victim in the 1300 block of Orange Avenue, where fire EMS transported the victim to Rolo Memorial in stable condition. Tuesday, police arrested 30-year-old Richard Allen Erick, charging him with malicious wounding. Fox News.
1: News. I'm Gianna Gelosi. The U.S. military launching new retaliatory strikes on Iran as President Trump says the Islamic regime is playing out the inevitable.
2: According to CENTCOM, a variety of IRGC targets were hit, including air defense sites, radar systems, maritime assets, mine laying capabilities, and communication sites. President Trump told Fox News overnight, if they do respond, they'll be hit much harder.
1: That's Fox's Trey Yang's Tropical Depression Edward slamming the Gulf Coast after making landfall along the Texas-Louisiana border. Warnings of flash flooding as the storm moves inland.
3: We have a flash flood emergency across Tyler and Hardin counties. That's just to the northwest of where I am standing. We have 10 to 20 inches of rain. This is a life-threatening situation. To complicate the scenario, 40 to 50% of Tyler and Hardin counties do not have power.
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0: Good morning, it's 8:53 with screams and giggles. Minnesota fairgoers taking delight in the magic of the Tilt-A-Whirl ride. The Tilt-A-Whirl turning 100 years old. The iconic ride and its brightly colored cars debuted at the Minnesota State Fair back in 1926. It's been bringing joy to fairgoers across the country ever since. It was invented by Herbert Sellner in Faribault, Minnesota, after he attempted to make a water ride that failed. In Minnesota, many fairgoers say the ride is a family tradition. A man competing in accomplishment many people his junior wouldn't even think of trying, hiking the entire 2,190-mile Appalachian Trail.
11: 91-year-old Dale Gray.

0: Beard Sanders has just completed his hike to become once again the oldest man to complete the feat. First time was in 2017. He was 82 then. In 2021, an 83-year-old friend completed it to knock him out as the oldest. Until now. Gary Baumgarten, Fox News.
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2: Well, we are all aboard the weather roller coaster this week, and we're going up, up, up with those temperatures. Daytime highs continue to warm by a couple degrees every day, reaching the mid-90s today and the upper 90s come Thursday. High humidity makes that toasty air feel several degrees hotter, as warm as 105 degrees in counties east of the Blue Ridge. The ridge of high pressure that continues to funnel in that hot air is also repelling rain chances for a couple days. This afternoon is looking mostly dry with sunshine, but starting tomorrow, we could see a couple pop-up storms return to the forecast. The Storm Prediction Center has placed hometowns north of Highway 460 under a level 1 marginal risk for some severe storms. Daily rain chances continue through the end of the work week and into the weekend, but daily coverage isn't looking overly widespread, hovering at about 30% through your Sunday. From WDBJ 7, I'm First Alert Meteorologist Ava Herrera on WFIR.
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3: These are your political insights from ABC News. Primaries in Massachusetts Tuesday. Democratic incumbent Senator Ed Markey, an 80-year-old progressive, will get to defend his seat in November, defeating 47-year-old Congressman Seth Moulton. Markey telling supporters he thinks Democrats are going to have a good year.
4: Ladies and gentlemen, there is a big blue wave coming to drown out all those red MAGA hats.
3: In the Republican gubernatorial primary, Mike Minow is the projected winner. He's expected to face incumbent Democratic Governor Maura Healey and the general. In a rarity, the House not only passing a bill to avert a government shutdown 2 months ahead of the deadline, but the final vote was 360 to 48, meaning it was a bipartisan deal. Neither party wanting to face the prospect of a government shutdown ahead of the midterms. The bill funds the government through December 11th and goes to the president for a signature. Wednesday, the House will vote on a resolution condemning socialism. Dave Packer, ABC News.
5: It's September 2nd, and this is your Fox Daily Snapshot. Today is National Victory Over Japan Day, as Japan officially surrendered to Allied forces, ending World War II in 1945 on the deck of the battleship USS Missouri in Tokyo Bay. The war had ended in Europe just months earlier in May. More than 50 countries fought in the war, with tens of millions of lives lost. Also on this date, in 1902, President Teddy Roosevelt first publicly uttered the phrase, "Speak softly and carry a big stick," at a speech during the Minnesota State Fair. And in 2015,
6: "Hello, Alaska!"
5: President Barack Obama became the first sitting president to visit the Arctic Circle, speaking to the residents of Kotzebue, Alaska. If it's your birthday today, you share it with actor Keanu Reeves, born in 1964, and actress Salma Hayek, born in 1966. I'm Tushar Saxena, and that's your Fox Daily Snapshot.
7: Have to say it when you're down to one. Uno. Good morning, I'm Jay Reynolds. The race for the American League West, now just a single game separating the top two teams. Astros last night with a 5-1 loss to the White Sox, and the Rangers take advantage of Houston's loss.
8: There's a line drive off the glove of Stefanik and out into right field. It's a base hit for Nemo, his fourth of the night. Langford comes in to score. Rangers lead it 8-1. So Nemo tonight, four hits and five runs batted in.
7: 105-3, the Fan. Rangers win it 8-5, their third straight win, pulling them to within one game of the Astros in the division. Chicago, which beat Houston, is still three clear of the Guardians in the Central. Cleveland beating the Blue Jays 6-1. Guardian starter Gavin Williams with a career-high 13 strikeouts in seven innings of two-hit ball. Cleveland still has the third wild-card spot in the American League. Game and a half ahead of Baltimore and Texas. Toronto is 2.5 back. At Wrigley, Brewers a 9-4 win over the Cubs. Christian Yelich, go-ahead home run in the sixth inning, his 10th of the season, first in 3 weeks. Cardinals beat the Dodgers 13-8. Cardinals trail the Padres by 4 in the NL wild card. San Diego falling 4-3 to Cincinnati. Phillies 7-1 over the Diamondbacks. Pirates edge the Giants 13-12. Pittsburgh walking it off when they score in the bottom of the ninth on a fielding error. Mariners get past the Red Sox 9-6. Rays beat the Mets 6-2. Yankees 7-3 over the Angels, who we learned yesterday are being sold to Stan Kroenke for $4 billion. Mike Trout calling it a fresh start that's needed. U.S. Open men's top seed Alexander Zverev into the second round. Took him 5 sets and 5 hours.
6: I'm happy that I won this kind of battle because this is exactly the match that I needed. I struggled the last 2 tournaments. I didn't play well. And sometimes good things happen after you fight through one of these matches.
7: Zverev was 2 points away from losing in the opening round, but moves into round two, as does Gael Monfils, who wins on his 40th birthday.
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10: From ABC News, I'm Sherry Preston. The USS Abraham Lincoln has now docked at a port in eastern Thailand following its grueling deployment in the Middle East. The aircraft carrier was at sea for a new record, more than 250 days straight, thanks to the war that began between the U.S. and Iran. There were more strikes on Iran overnight as Pentagon officials accused the country of trying to lay mines in the Strait of Hormuz. It's a change, says ABC Chief White House Correspondent Mary Bruce.
11: Just last week, the administration signaled it was shifting strategy away from military firepower to economic warfare. As part of that economic pressure, Treasury Secretary Scott Bessent threatened to punish countries who do business with Iran. But a defiant Vladimir Putin meeting with Iran's president in a striking show of support.
10: In Nepal, 75 Americans are among the nearly 4,000 still missing 1 week after catastrophic flooding. ABC's Britt Clennett with more.
12: I'm outside a hospital in Kathmandu, and there's a quiet, somber mood here as family members, they are giving their DNA samples to identify their loved ones, including relatives of the 75 Americans still unaccounted for.
10: It never did reach hurricane strength. Instead, Edward lumbered ashore on the Texas Gulf Coast overnight as a tropical storm, now raining at a rate of 2 to 4 inches an hour. The largest in the nation public school system, New York City, saying no to AI in elementary and middle schools.
3: New York City Public Schools is banning the use of generative artificial intelligence for students from kindergarten through the eighth grade during the 2026 through 2027 school year. Mayor Zoran Mamdani says officials will use the coming year to study the technology's impact. The American Federation of Teachers says children are drowning in technology and has called for an end to student-facing artificial intelligence in elementary schools.
10: ABC's Dave Packer. Tiger Woods changing his not guilty plea in a recent DUI arrest to guilty. You're listening to ABC News.
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10: In Ohio, the family of a 20-year-old Haitian immigrant and college freshman named Pierre Damas Bell say it took his own life after being arrested by ICE.
13: A local pastor read a statement from Bell's father.
14: After my son was outfitted with the ankle monitor,
13: He felt like he was treated like an animal. He's a soccer player, and he felt embarrassed and humiliated.
2: Bell came to the U.S. in 2024 to join his parents who'd fled Haiti. He was an honor student studying neuroscience and planning to go on to medical school.
10: ABC's Hannah Batah. Man, animal, and can have so many behave badly sometimes. Take, for example, in Alaska, where Jaden Nakora says he was out hunting when a bear came charging right at him.
14: I was chewing on my face, and I could hear, like, the bones snapping in my nose. And I started seeing stars, and I was just waiting. Like, I was like, how's it going to be to just, like, step over the line, you know, from being, like, alive to being in heaven?
10: And he survived, though, and calls it a miracle. Lynette Bellin, also lucky to be alive, she says, after her encounter with an otter.
2: Lynette Bellin says the reality of what happened to her is just sinking in.
15: I've been swimming in Lake Tahoe for like 25 years. This has never happened. Like,
2: the water safety and self-rescue trainer says even she never saw this coming. She was going for her usual swim along Lake Tahoe's east shore when something latched onto her leg and pulled her underwater.
10: That was the otter. She says she needed 38 stitches, 22 on one foot alone. Sherry Preston, ABC News.
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16: Weather every 30 minutes on WFIR. Sunny and hot today. Heat index values as high as 103. Tonight, mostly clear, lows in the low 70s. Sunny and hot again tomorrow with heat index values as high as 105. And then mostly sunny with a slight chance of showers on Friday, highs in the upper 90s. Weather every 30 minutes on News Talk WFIR, 107.3 FM. 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
17: Governor Ron DeSantis acknowledges that license plate readers can be a great tool in law enforcement, even toll collection, but...
18: What we don't want in the state of Florida is to have a digital AI surveillance state where everything we're doing is being tracked at all times.
17: The Florida Department of Transportation Monday ordered the removal of flock cameras operated by local agencies along state highways and the denial of new contracts on automated license plate readers. Jim Ryan, ABC News.

0: All right, I want to talk to you a little bit about something that happened in Provo, and I'm going to run out of time on this. So, but yesterday, closing arguments, and Judge Tony Graff ruled that the Charlie Kirk case can go to trial on every count. I can't believe that was ever in question. Robinson entered a plea of not guilty. Erica Kirk sat in the courtroom with her mother-in-law. And during the prosecution's rebuttal, she put her head in her hands and the woman next to her just rubbed her back. I mean, and she had a reason to put her head in her hands. You would not believe what this defense attorney said. And it's the word true that I want to focus on. The word true. And we go there next. Also, up to Boston. What's happening with the possible hung jury? What does that mean? All of that next. Here's something interesting about Medicare. Two people can be the same age, live across the street from each other, and still have completely different needs. One takes three prescriptions, the other takes none. One travels constantly. The other has doctors they've seen for 20 years, and they absolutely do not want to leave. So why would we assume the same Medicare plan makes sense for both of them? That's why I tell you about Chapter, because it doesn't. Chapter has licensed Medicare advisors who take the time to understand what actually matters to you. And then they help you compare the plans that are available in your area. And here's something important. Chapter's advisors aren't paid to push you into one plan or another. That, what you don't understand is when you get these other advisors, they are paid by companies to push you into coverage that their company that's paying them is supplying. Chapter's the only one that can look at absolutely every plan, and they do. So when you're looking or your parents are looking for Medicare, make sure you get Chapter. Here's what I want you to do. They're saving about $1,100 a year for people. Just go to pound 250. Just dial pound 250. Say the keyword Chapter. Pound 250, keyword Chapter.
1: 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I'm wearing the shirt today as a reminder. 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
2: 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I asked her what I said wrong. She said, "It's not what you said, it's how you said it." 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How we say things is so important. When communicating with your spouse, remember your tone. 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
9: It's 9:31. I'm Clark Palmer, live in the WFIR News Center. Our topical stories this hour, it's season number two for the Roanoke College Maroons football team as a member of the Old Dominion Athletic Conference, beginning with a road game tomorrow night at Virginia University of Lynchburg. The school's director of athletics feels good about the program's progress, as WFIR's G. Morano tells us.
10: Curtis Campbell was there in 2023 when Ronald College announced football would return to the Salem campus with Brian Steinspring as head coach. Steinspring was an assistant for Frank Beamer at Tech for more than 20 years. Campbell likes where the NCAA Division III Maroons are heading on the gridiron.
11: Coach and his staff have done an outstanding job of recruiting and trying to fill some of the weak points that we had on the team. You know, last year we went 5-4. We were 6-4 if you count the forfeits from Averett, but we were 5-4 in the games that we actually played. And, you know, this year we expect to do better than that.
10: The Pulaski County native says he's been doing his own scouting during training camp, and he likes what he sees.
11: I've been out to pretty much every practice so far. I've went out and watched half hour here, 40 minutes there of every day, and we're looking really good out there. And I'm excited about the future of our program. And I've been telling folks in the past that, you know, come fall 27, we're going to be competing for that conference championship.
10: The Roanoke College Maroons home opener at Salem Stadium is 2 p.m. next Saturday, September 12th versus Greensboro College. When you can't make it out to the games in person, listen to all home and away games on the Rock Channel 97.3. Gene Moreno, WFIR News.
9: High school athletic programs across Roanoke County are enforcing strict heat protocols as student athletes train through extreme late summer conditions. Coaches are using specialized heat and humidity meters to mandate regular water breaks every 20 minutes and dictate when players must shed protective gear. Now, let's get the top national stories from ABC News.
12: ABC News, I'm Sherry Preston. More attacks in the Middle East overnight. Iran targeting several American allies after the U.S. launched new attacks. One of those strikes, according to Iranian officials, hitting a wedding. The biggest school district in the country is saying absolutely not to AI in middle and elementary school classrooms for a lot of us.
13: New York City Public Schools set to unveil a new policy today banning any generative AI tools for students in preschool through eighth grade, and their teachers won't be able to use AI to grade their assignments. Companion chatbots, those are the ones offering emotional support, will be banned for all grades, including high school, but some high schoolers will take AI literacy classes.
12: ABC's Elizabeth Schulze. Tiger Woods this morning reaching a plea deal after a rollover crash earlier this year in Florida. The DUI charge he was reduced to reckless driving. He will have to pay fines, and his driver's license is being suspended for 5 years. In circulation right now, a new $1 coin bearing the image of President Trump. This is ABC News.
9: Weather every 30 minutes on WFIR. Plenty of heat and sunshine expected today. Highs in the upper 90s. Tonight, mostly clear. Lows in the low 70s. We remain sunny and hot again tomorrow with highs sticking around in the upper 90s. And then mostly sunny with a slight chance of rain on Friday. Highs in the upper 90s. And right now it is sunny and 79 degrees here at News Talk WFIR 107.3 FM. 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
2: It's 10:31. I'm Clark Palmer, live at the WFIR News Center. Our topical story this hour, President Donald Trump has nominated current acting Navy Secretary and former Virginia U.S. Senate candidate Hung Cao to serve as the permanent secretary. In a social media post, President Trump called on the Senate to confirm Cao so he can, quote, continue the fantastic work he has been doing over the past 4 months, end quote. Cao was recently criticized over conditions on board the USS Abraham Lincoln, which was on a record-long deployment to the Middle East amid the conflict with Iran. Governor Abigail Spanberger is warning that a new federal beef import policy will devastate Virginia's cattle industry while doing little to lower consumer grocery bills. Speaking at a Botetourt County roundtable with local producers, Governor Spanberger denounced the White House plan to import 300,000 metric tons of discounted foreign beef, calling the policy an attack on domestic agriculture. The governor announced a short-term measure to counteract the discounted foreign beef.
3: We will have a 30-day period where we will be able to maximize the width of what we're bringing through Virginia to make sure that we can at least surge much, much larger truckloads into the Commonwealth.
2: Local producers and National Cattlemen Beefs Association leaders argue that high fuel costs and processing plant shortages are the real drivers of rising prices, prompting Spanberger to further explore state emergency action and have shipments for drought-stricken farmers. Federal lawmakers are pushing for expanded domestic counter-drone research following the launch of a new military testing facility at Virginia Tech that we previously told you about. Senator Mark Warner criticized military reliance on multi-million-dollar missiles to counter cheap foreign drones, while Congressman Morgan Griffith has proposed using Virginia Tech's drone program to conduct security test flights over the nearby Radford Army Ammunition Plant. Now, let's get the top national stories from ABC News.
4: ABC News, I'm Sherry Preston. Tiger Woods in a Florida courtroom changing his not guilty plea to no contest in a DUI arrest from earlier this year. Under terms of the plea, he will receive a fine and have to give up his license for 5 years. The jury in Lindsey Clancy's murder trial has begun deliberations, trying to decide if she should be held criminally responsible for the killing of her three children. With classes set to resume next week, the nation's biggest school system is banning AI for all younger students.
5: New York City Public Schools set to unveil a new policy today banning any generative AI tools for students in preschool through eighth grade, and their teachers won't be able to use AI to grade their assignments. Companion chatbots, those are the ones offering emotional support, will be banned for all grades, including high school, but some high schoolers will take AI literacy classes.
4: ABC's Elizabeth Schulze in Nepal. People are lining up to give their DNA in hopes it will help identify their loved ones after that catastrophic flooding. This is ABC News.
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2: Weather every 30 minutes on WFIR. Plenty of heat and sunshine expected throughout today. Highs in the upper 90s. Tonight, skies will be mostly clear with lows in the low 70s. Heat and sunshine stick around for tomorrow with highs remaining in the upper 90s. And then mostly sunny with a slight chance of rain on Friday. Highs still in the upper 90s. Right now, we have plenty of sunshine and a temperature of 79 degrees here at News Talk WFIR 107.3 FM. Depend on it.

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15: So I am posting at glennbeck.com the good, bad, and the ugly, the truth about data centers, the things that we know are true, the things that we are dependent on, you know, which direction things are going, and then things that are absolutely not true. And in the end, I've got about, 10, 12, 15 questions here. And I'm not going to go through all of them, but you have to know about cooling. You have to know about the water source. You have to ask about the noise, the generators, on-site generation, the taxes that they're going to pay, the jobs, how many jobs, the grid costs, the contract term, the transmission, the setbacks, the baseline, the disclosure, the expansion. All of those things are what you need to know, and I have all of the questions that you need to ask. So this leaves you, if you're a hard no, the strongest ground you have is the noise and the diesel emissions and the subsidy per job, eminent domain, you know, for transmission lines, and the secrecy of the approval process. Okay. These are already documented and they win. Okay. Drop the radiation argument and all of that stuff. Cause it's, I mean, it's just stupid.

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1: It's 11:31. I'm Gene Marano, live in the WFIR News Center. Our top local story this hour, Visit Virginia's Blue Ridge Restaurant Week is September 12th through the 20th. It includes the counties of Franklin and Roanoke, the towns of Vinton, Rocky Mount, and Boones Mill, and the cities of Roanoke and Salem. VBRs work with the restaurants to find the best time for the week and help promote participants. Catherine Lucas, Director of Public Relations for Visit Virginia's Blue Ridge, says they're still adding more establishments to the restaurant list.
2: This is something that until last year we had never seen in this area. And so by having multiple cities and counties and towns participate in this, it gives all of these restaurants a larger platform to be promoted on. It gives them a larger audience of potential diners.
1: Lucas says there's no fee for restaurants to be part of VBR Restaurant Week when many of them often special dishes. And an area Republican congressman says a new review of the 9/11 attacks highlights the need for change to help Americans counter threats it may face over the next 25 years. WFR's Clark Palmer has that story.
3: On Monday, the House Permanent Select Committee on Intelligence released a bipartisan report that analyzed the 9/11 Commission's report of the attacks that occurred 25 years ago. The recent report recommends establishing a mission-centered task force-based intelligence and reauthorizing FISA and extending periods of reauthorization. During a town hall at the site of the United 93 crash in Shanksville, Pennsylvania, Roanoke Congressman Ben Klein said recommendations in this report are key to America's safety.
4: While significant reforms were made in the aftermath of the 9/11 attacks that have allowed our nation to confront threats from those that aim to destroy our nation and the values we represent, there's no doubt that the threat environment has shifted in the 25 years since 9/11. This report is an essential step in identifying the threats that exist today and how we can work together in unity to close gaps that exist to keep Americans safe.
3: Klein went on to say that we must never forget the heroism displayed 25 years ago, and we must always ensure that the good guys continue to win. Clark Palmer, WFIR News.
1: And Virginia Military Institute welcoming the largest incoming class of new cadets in school history during its annual convocation. School officials report about half of the Corps continues to pursue military commissions upon graduation, with cadets citing family legacy and growing patriotism over standard pay incentives. VMI leaders note the record enrollment comes despite ongoing international conflicts in the Middle East. Now the top national stories from ABC News.
5: ABC News, I'm Sherry Preston. New York City Mayor Zoran Mamdani says AI will be banned in the city's public elementary and middle schools, and that older students will be given training on how to use. The mayor speaking with reporters today.
6: As part of this policy, we will fully discontinue or disable the AI components of more than 38 previously allowed programs that do not meet our new safety and oversight standards. We will embrace new technology, but only when it serves our students.
5: Tiger Woods pleading no contest to a reckless driving charge, his license suspended for 5 years following a rollover crash in March where he was initially charged with driving under the influence. The Lindsey Clancy jury is deliberating for a fifth day. On Tuesday, the jurors told the judge they were deadlocked. The judge asked them to please continue trying to reach a verdict. Another spike in oil prices as the U.S. again strikes Iran. Iran hitting U.S. allies across the Gulf in retaliation, including Jordan, Kuwait, the UAE, and Bahrain. This is ABC News.
1: Weather every 30 minutes on WFR. Sunny, hot today, highs in the upper 90s. Mostly clear, low 70s tonight. More sun and heat tomorrow. Highs remain upper 90s. Mostly sunny with a slight chance of showers on Friday, but highs still remain upper 90s. Right now, fair, sunny, and 83 degrees at News Talk, WFIR, 107.3 FM, and WFIRnews.com. 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
6: There's a couple things we need to talk about. I mean, it's quite interesting. Should we start with what's happening in Canada?
7: We have been asked to lay off the memes as Americans.
6: And I know whenever you ask somebody, you know, a whole society that just loves to do memes, that mainly that's like 40% of everybody's life is just either creating or looking at memes. Yeah, I know that's exactly what we're going to do. So Carney gets up in front of the Canadians yesterday, and he says this.
8: And when the Americans stop doing memes, stop throwing shade, stop trying to be tough, and start being serious about having those discussions, we can have those discussions. But it's not constructive.
6: As Jason pointed out a minute ago, that's not the actual. Can you get the actual video, please? The actual video is not that one. That isn't that the altered video? Do we have that one, Matt?
8: Start being serious about having those discussions. We can have those discussions, but it's not constructive. But that's their democracy.
6: Got Donald Trump standing behind him with a pipe doing, you know, my heart will go on. I mean... The memes were relentless yesterday. Relentless. And I don't think relentless enough. Show the one with the mangina. It shows Carney, a cartoon Carney, in the jury box. And it says, show me where these memes hurt. And he says, he's pointing to this doll. And he's like, right here in my mangina. Oh, golly. It's childish. Stop with the memes. And you know, when I say Carney, I don't know. See, that's what I don't want. There's no reason to play the Chinese gong every time I say Prime Minister Carney. I didn't even have to say it that time. Psychic. Sarah is a psychic. All right, we'll see you tomorrow. Stay safe and may God save the Republic.

0: Beth Macy. She spent 25 years investigating the powerful at the Roanoke Times, including uncovering dangerous neglect of local seniors. Beth Macy. In Dopesick, she exposed how drug companies and bought-off politicians fueled the opioid crisis, leading to record fines for Big Pharma. Beth Macy. She uncovers the powerful and corrupt. Now, she's running for Congress to hold them accountable. Beth will take on Big Pharma again, ending their tax breaks, capping prescription drug costs, and stopping insurance companies from denying care your doctor says you need. She'll crack down on corruption, banning congressional stock trading and shutting down the revolving door between Congress and lobbying. And she'll hold big tech accountable, stopping data centers from screwing us over. Beth Macy can't be bought. She fights for us.
1: When Beth Macy goes to Washington.
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7: All right, welcome back into Clay and Buck. Let's get the calls and talkbacks right off the bat here. Rob in North Carolina, what's going on, Rob?
8: Hey, guys. Hope you guys are having a great day.
9: Yeah, we're fantastic.
8: Good. I came in late when you guys were talking about AOC and her potential to be the Democrat nominee. So if I lack context, I'm sorry. But Clay, I keep my eye on you. I saw the Twitter post. You posted the video, the TMZ video, as evidence that, you know, AOC's dangerous positioning to be the president, the Democrat nominee for president. And I will give you, she may be viable as the Democrat presidential nominee someday. But that TMZ video, dude, that was not even an interview. That was an adoring fan just following along and asking her a favorite color and
7: Rob, but I want to jump in.
9: I disagree.
7: Rob, I gotta first of all, I'm the one who's really I'm the conductor of the AOC for 2028 train here, in terms of the Democrats. Clay recognizes she's formidable, but I think he still thinks that, I'm not gonna speak for you, Clay, if you disagree, but he still thinks Kamala is more likely to win the overall primary. Right. But that all said, Rob, people look at Trump. The game has changed. Nobody cares if you do a sit-down interview on a Sunday show that really not many people are watching anyway and sound all serious on policy. They want connection. They want authenticity. They want to like you. And Clay, as much as we trash Biden for a lot of very good reasons, because he deserved it, Biden was good at actually the grin and the how are your grandkids and playing, as you say, the avuncular grandfather. He yes. played that gig and played it well, so I think the AOC interview, I'm with you.
9: I thought she killed it, and that's good.
10: Speaking truth and having fun. Clay Travis and Buck Sexton.
9: We've got a couple of questions for you. One, is your current wireless provider giving you five-star service? 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
7: If you think you're paying too much for subpar service, then do what I did. 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In a recent industry survey,

0: have been reported, but the storm has knocked out power to over 70,000 homes and businesses near the Texas-Louisiana border.
1: ABC's Jim Ryan. The jury continues deliberations in the Lindsey Clancy trial, the judge urging them to keep trying to reach a unanimous verdict after the jury signaled that they were stuck on determining if Clancy had criminal intent when she killed her three children. You're listening to ABC News.
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1: Russia is ramping up its aerial attacks across Ukraine's capital.
3: For the past week, Russia's been waging a new air blitz against Kyiv, part of a dangerous change in tactics. Russia is now using jet-powered drones to almost continuously target the Ukrainian capital during the daytime, no longer just at night. It's making life there much more difficult. Dozens have been killed and injured, and people say they haven't felt so unsafe in Kyiv since the first weeks of the invasion in 2022. And the fear is things will get worse this winter. Patrick Reeval, ABC News, London.
1: Today marks 1 week since the catastrophic flooding in Nepal and Tibet. The death toll now over 1,100, and over 3,900 others are still missing. The State Department says 14 Americans have made their way to safety. There are more wild tales of animal run-ins on the trail and in the water.
4: Example number one, in Alaska, Jaden Nakora hunting with his cousin when a bear suddenly came out of the woods charging at his head.
5: It was chewing on my face and I could hear like the bones snapping in my nose.
4: It eventually left them alone. Both cousins say they're lucky to be alive. Same goes for example number two, Lynette Bellin in California. She was swimming in Lake Tahoe.
6: I turned around and there was this otter and it just came at me. Teeth and claws and biting and scratching.
4: She needed 38 stitches because of that otter, but she should be okay. Sherry Preston, ABC News.
1: On Wall Street this hour, stocks are trading higher. I'm Michelle Franzen, ABC News.
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9: Weather every 30 minutes on WFIR. Sunny and hot today. Heat index values as high as 103. Tonight, mostly clear, lows in the low 70s. Sunny and hot again tomorrow with heat index values as high as 105. And then mostly sunny with a slight chance of showers on Friday, highs in the upper 90s. Weather every 30 minutes on News Talk WFIR, 107.3 FM. 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
0: The Ross wildfire west of Fort Worth has scorched more than 90,000 acres and is far from total containment, 400 miles to the southeast.
10: Some local rainfall may be as high as 10 to 15 inches.
0: As Tropical Storm Edward bears down, Governor Greg Abbott is urging his constituents to be ready to shelter in place or to evacuate.
10: Use this as an opportunity to get prepared.
0: The storm could reach hurricane status before making landfall this afternoon. Jim Ryan, ABC News in Dallas-Fort Worth.

0: Buck. My apologies. I was excited to jump in. Buck, you were just sharing with me during the commercial break, President Trump continues to rename different areas of the map, and the latest is in the Middle East, and we now have the
1: Strait of Trump instead of the Strait of Hormuz.
0: Saying that he is in complete control of everything. And I do think that that is going to be interesting to see how all of it continues to play out. But what a... it's kind of amazing. I didn't think people... I expected that some places would rename the Gulf of America. I am surprised that several of the maps have now renamed the Lake Ontario as Lake America, and that they've gone ahead and changed it on the map. I still think one of our caller's suggestions of Lake Dolly would have been a masterstroke by Trump, because I think if he had renamed the lake after Dolly Parton, it would have been hard for people to fight back very aggressively against it. But the Lake of America, now we have the Strait of Trump.
1: Strait of Trump, I feel like they're not going to accept this in Tehran. I'm gonna go out on a limb here and tell you the bullets. And I'm like, change all the maps. I don't think that's gonna happen. I think they're gonna keep calling it the Strait of Hormuz. So we shall see. But he hasn't lost a step when it comes to trolling, that is for sure. And we will get into more of that and more of everything here on the fantastic Clay and Buck show. And Clay, why don't we get into the next read for Buck, which is going to be Rapid Radios. When you buy things for yourself, it's usually either because you need something or you want something. 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
2: It's 1:30. I'm Gene Moreno, live in the WFIR News Center. Our top local story this hour, Governor Spanberger recently announced steps to reduce the impact of changes to Medicaid that go into effect next year. WFIR's Clark Palmer explains.
3: When it goes into effect on January the 1st, President Donald Trump's Big Beautiful Bill will mandate work requirements for Medicaid participants, and states must perform a look-back review to determine whether Medicaid members meet the work requirement in a period of at least 1 and up to 3 months before their application. Governor Spanberger has claimed cuts to Medicaid will result in an estimated $1.8 to $2.6 billion a year loss in federal funds in Virginia alone beginning in 2028. Deputy Secretary of Health and Human Resources Lauren Walker said during a recent press conference that Spanberger administration officials are looking to mitigate the damage that may be caused by the Big Beautiful Bill.
4: And I will say we also have invested over this last year about $500 million in different ways to try to address the uncertainty in the federal landscape.
3: According to Walker, there is also a data dashboard that will be keeping track of how many residents may be impacted by Medicaid changes found in the Big Beautiful Bill.
4: This shows you the members who are at risk of losing coverage, who are kind of newly subject and at risk of losing coverage due to work requirements in both Medicaid and SNAP.
3: The dashboard currently shows that there are close to 6,000 Medicaid members in Roanoke City that could be impacted by work requirement changes, and close to 3,000 in Roanoke County. Clark Palmer, WFIR News.
2: A new mural on the north side of Ayers Hall on the Roanoke College campus greeted students when they returned for the fall semester a few weeks ago. A depiction of the Blue Ridge Mountains based on a design concept from the school. It was muralist Nicole Gray's first solo project, but she learned from and collaborated with one of the best, John Murrow, who is Gray's drawing instructor at Virginia Western.
5: But I did get it done before students came back, and I think that was the main goal, was just to have that finished before the students moved back on campus. It was a fun time, even with the challenges and it being completely different from the type of environment and work that I do.
2: Gray, I'm a

0: massage therapist by trade, appreciates that Roanoke College entrusted her with the mural project. Part of the school's overall strategic plan, which calls for reimagining the campus Main Street corridor in Salem. Last year, Merle, who attended Roanoke College, painted a mural of a red-tailed hawk in the Maroon Village student housing complex. And the annual Virginia Wildlife Center will hold its annual Night Owl on the Town Gala September 19th at Hotel Roanoke. Executive Director Chester Leonard tells WDBJ 7 tickets are going fast for a worthy cause, like helping to pay for medical supplies and food for the several thousand animals they take in for rehab every year.
1: We hope to raise around $100,000 for this gala. That's roughly about 1/7 of our operating budget for the year. So without this gala, without this community support that we receive from it, we would really be struggling to make ends meet every year.
0: The Southwest Virginia Wildlife Center is based in Southwest Roanoke County. On hand at the September 19th gala will be animal ambassadors from the center with an assortment of species attendees get to meet. And federal lawmakers are pushing for expanded domestic counter-drone research following the launch of a new military testing facility at Virginia Tech. Senator Mark Warner criticized military reliance on multi-million-dollar missiles to counter cheap foreign drones, while Congressman Morgan Griffith proposed using Virginia Tech's drone program to conduct security test flights over the nearby Radford Army ammunition plant. Now the top national stories from ABC News.
2: ABC News, I'm Michelle Franzen. In Massachusetts, jurors continuing their deliberations in the trial of Lindsay Clancy, the mother charged with killing her three children. Even though the jury signaled yesterday they cannot reach a decision, ABC's Sophie Flay has more on the makeup of the jury.
3: ABC News legal analyst Bernarda Villalona says the life experience of those nine women and three men on the jury matters.
4: Jury composition plays a huge role in deliberations. We don't know if any of those women are mothers. We don't know whether they suffered any type of postpartum depression, or if any of the 12 jurors that are sitting suffered any form of depression, which plays a role as well.
3: If jurors come back today and say they're still deadlocked, the judge can send them back again today before he has the discretion to declare a mistrial.
2: The U.S. carrying out more strikes on Iranian targets, driving up oil and gas prices and economic concerns. Remnants of Edward moving further inland in Texas, bringing the risk of flooding to the region. This is ABC News.
0: Weather every 30 minutes on WFR. Sunny and hot today. Highs upper 90s. Mostly clear. Low 70s tonight. More sun and heat tomorrow. Upper 90s again. And same thing on Friday, but there's a chance of showers as well. Highs again, upper 90s. Right now, mostly sunny and 93 degrees at News Talk WFIR. 107.3 FM and WFIRnews.com. The Roanoke Valley's local news, weather, and traffic station. 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

0: Energy Secretary Chris Wright in Venezuela today, signing the energy deal that the Trump administration announced between the U.S. and Venezuela. At the ceremony, Chevron's CEO Mike Wirth says his company will invest more in Venezuela.
1: Together with our partners, we expect to invest more than $7 billion and double production to approximately 500,000 barrels per day over just the next 5 years.
0: Analysts say the deal will not do much to lower gas prices now and that it could take years for more supply to hit U.S. markets. A new warning from the UN on global climate.
2: As rescue helicopters bring aid to those in the aftermath of catastrophic flooding in Nepal caused by a melting glacier, the UN has acknowledged that the Earth has lost its chance to prevent some of the worst global warming harms. At the 2015 Paris Climate Accords, world leaders pledged to keep the planet's temperature rise to 1.5 degrees Celsius above pre-industrial levels. But 11 years later, the UN says we won't reach that, and that now we have to live with things like more hunger, water shortages, and extreme weather, all effects of our warmer world. Sherry Preston, ABC News.
0: Remnants of Tropical Storm Edward continue to churn over land after making landfall yesterday along the Louisiana-Texas border. Tropical Depression Edward hovering over the Houston area today, bringing 2 to 4 inches of rainfall an hour, with flash flooding the concern between Houston and Dallas. I'm Michelle Franzen, ABC News.
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4: Weather every 30 minutes on WFIR. Sunny and hot today. Heat index values as high as 103. Tonight, mostly clear, lows in the low 70s. Sunny and hot again tomorrow with heat index values as high as 105. And then mostly sunny with a slight chance of showers on Friday, highs in the upper 90s. Weather every 30 minutes on News Talk WFIR, 107.3 FM. 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
5: While the world sleeps, the overnight is wide awake. 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From paranormal phenomena and UFOs to conspiracy theories and breaking news on the fringes of reality. If it's strange, you'll hear it here. 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

0: just persist. And President Trump has nominated the acting Navy Secretary and former U.S. Senate candidate Hung Cao to serve as the permanent secretary. In a social media post, Trump called on the Senate to confirm Cao so he can, quote, continue the fantastic work he's been doing over the past 4 months. Cao was recently criticized over conditions aboard the USS Abraham Lincoln, which was on a record-long deployment to the Middle East. Now the top national stories from ABC News.
1: ABC News, I'm Michelle Franzen. The jury in the Lindsey Clancy trial sending a note to the judge they are deadlocked after deliberating again today. The judge instructing jurors to go back, listen to one another, and try to reach a verdict. The jury must decide if Clancy had criminal intent when she killed her three children. Clancy's defense says she suffered from postpartum psychosis. ABC legal contributor Bernarda Villalona has more.
2: This has huge implications because now that this dynamite charge has been given to them, the Tui Rodriguez charge, if they send out another note where they said they are deadlocked or they've reached an impasse, the judge will not send them back again without their consent. He will have to determine that there is a mistrial.
1: The U.S. ramping up strikes again on Iranian targets, driving up oil and gas prices and concerns about the broader economy, including borrowing costs. Tiger Woods changing his plea to no contest today on an amended charge of reckless driving from the previous DUI charge, his license suspended for 5 years. This is ABC News.
0: Weather every 30 minutes on WFIR, and the weather brought to this hour by Southern Team Auto Mall in Roanoke. Sunny, hot, upper 90s. Mostly clear, low 70s tonight. Sunny and hot again tomorrow. Highs remaining upper 90s. And then you guessed it, mostly sunny. Slight chance of showers on Friday, and highs remaining, however, in the upper 90s. Right now it's mostly sunny, 93 degrees at News Talk, WFIR 107.3 FM and WFIRnews.com. The Roanoke Valley's local news, weather, and traffic station depend on it.

0: Year after all the remaining hostages were released under the brokered ceasefire deal last year, Israeli forces continuing to carry out strikes in Gaza against Hamas. Israel's Prime Minister Benjamin Netanyahu, who is facing elections in the coming months, visiting Gaza today. He says Israel controls about 60% of Gazan territory. Here's ABC's Tom Sufi Burridge.
1: The Trump ceasefire at the time was a major step forward. It freed the remaining hostages, but there has been little to no progress since then in actually moving that peace plan forward and thinking about reconstructing Gaza. The Trump administration came up with a pretty ambitious plan for Gaza, but none of that's been put into effect. Israel says it will only withdraw from Gaza when Hamas disarms. Hamas says it will only disarm when Israel has withdrawn from Gaza.
0: New York City's public schools banning all generative AI tools for school children in elementary and middle school during this upcoming school year. Mayor Zoran Mamdani says it's to protect students, and he says high schoolers will get a course in AI literacy.
2: Our job is to give every student the knowledge, the independence, and the confidence they need to build a future of their own choosing. That means safeguarding the teacher-student relationship, refusing to surrender our classrooms to profit motives, and above all, it means protecting childhood.
0: High schoolers will be banned from using AI chatbot tools, and teachers will be barred from using it to grade assignments. Michelle Franzen, ABC News.
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5: I'm Gene Marano in the WFIR News Center. Our top local story, President Trump has nominated current acting Navy Secretary and former Virginia U.S. Senate candidate Hung Cao to serve as the permanent secretary. Cao was recently criticized over conditions on board the USS Abraham Lincoln, which was on a record-long deployment to the Middle East. The Wythe County Sheriff's Office is officially shutting down its automated license plate reader program. Sheriff Anthony Klein announced the decision to terminate the county's flock camera system in a public statement. And high school athletic programs across Roanoke County are enforcing strict heat protocols as student-athletes train through extreme late-summer conditions. Coaches are using specialized heat and humidity meters to mandate regular water breaks every 20 minutes and dictate when players must shed their heavy protective gear. Weather every 30 minutes on WFI. Mostly clear tonight, low 70s. Sunny and hot again tomorrow. Highs remaining in the upper 90s. 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

0: As of new key debts in school history during its annual convocation, school officials report about half the Corps continues to pursue military commissions upon graduation, with cadets citing family legacy and growing patriotism over standard pay incentives. VMI leaders note the record enrollment comes despite ongoing international conflicts in the Middle East. Now the top national stories from ABC News.
1: ABC News, I'm Michelle Franzen. In Massachusetts, the jury in the Lindsey Clancy trial informing the judge again today they're deadlocked. The judge ordering jurors to return to deliberate again. It could be the last time before the judge may call a possible mistrial. In a nearby courtroom today, a woman arrested on charges of attempting to photograph jurors was arraigned. ABC's Aaron Katursky is in Plymouth.
2: The judge actually questioned each juror individually this morning before returning them to their deliberations to make sure that it wouldn't affect them. But the woman, Dawn Light, is going to be prosecuted on a charge of aggravated intimidation of a juror. Prosecutors said what she did really could affect the integrity of the jury process.
1: The U.S. carrying out another round of strikes on Iranian targets, driving up oil and gas prices and overall borrowing costs. Remnants of Edward moving further inland today in Texas, bringing the risk of flooding to the region. This is ABC News.
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3: From WDBJ 7, I'm meteorologist Leo Hurstrunner on WFIR. Tonight we'll see mostly clear conditions as the overnight lows drop down into the low 70s. Looking ahead toward Thursday, we're going to end up seeing a good amount of sunshine, dangerous heat and humidity with an isolated storm. Your high 97 degrees.
0: Right now, mostly cloudy, or I should say mostly sunny, 95 degrees at News Talk WFIR 107.3 FM and WFIRnews.com. 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
1: 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Calleja dreamed of being a police officer and fulfilled that dream by joining the NYPD in 1994. Now, he worked his way up to the rank of detective, and he answered the call after September 11th, serving at Ground Zero in the many months that followed. In 2022, sadly, he was diagnosed with multiple cancers tied to his heroic service. 5 months later, he sadly passed away. He is survived by his wife, Marilyn, and his two children. Because in the Tunnel to Towers Foundation, they were able to pay off the mortgage on the family home through their Fallen First Responder Home Program. 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
1: All right, when we come back, all right, Lindsay Clancy trial, they can't reach a verdict for the second time, sent back to deliberate. We'll get Greg Jarrett's take. Now, on this 25th anniversary year of 9/11, our friends at the Tunnel to Towers Foundation honor the heroes like New York City Police Department Detective Eric Michael Calleja. Calleja dreamed of being a police officer and fulfilled that dream by joining the NYPD in 1994. Now, he worked his way up to the rank of detective, and he answered the call after September 11th, serving at Ground Zero in the many months that followed. In 2022, sadly, he was diagnosed with multiple cancers tied to his heroic service. 5 months later, he sadly passed away. He is survived by his wife, Marilyn, and his two children. Because in the Tunnel to Towers Foundation, they were able to pay off the mortgage on the family home through their Fallen First Responder Home Program. 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

0: during the daytime, no longer just at night. It's making life there much more difficult. Dozens have been killed and injured, and people say they haven't felt so unsafe in Kyiv since the first weeks of the invasion in 2022. And the fear is things will get worse this winter. Patrick Reeval, ABC News, London.
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6: I'm Gene Marano in the WFR News Center. Our top local story, President Trump has nominated current acting Navy Secretary and former Virginia U.S. Senate candidate Hung Cao to serve as the permanent secretary. Cao was recently criticized over conditions on board the USS Abraham Lincoln, which was on a record-long deployment to the Middle East. The Wythe County Sheriff's Office is officially shutting down its automated license plate reader program. Sheriff Anthony Klein announced a decision to terminate the county's flock camera system in a public statement. And high school athletic programs across Roanoke County are enforcing strict heat protocols as student athletes train through extreme late summer conditions. Coaches are using specialized heat and humidity meters to mandate regular water breaks every 20 minutes and dictate when players must shed their heavy protective gear. Weather every 30 minutes on WFI. Mostly clear tonight, low 70s, sunny and hot again tomorrow, highs remaining in the upper 90s. 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
10: All right,
0: when we come back, we'll hit the phones. I'm getting a little tapped out on Lindsey Clancy, but, you know, Linda, I kind of feel that this is a fait accompli, don't you?

0: It's 4:30. I'm Gene Moreno, live in the WFIR News Center. Our top local story this hour: a new mural on the north side of Ayers Hall on the Roanoke College campus greeted students when they returned for the fall semester a few weeks ago. A depiction of the Blue Ridge Mountains based on a design concept from the school. It was muralist Nicole Gray's first solo project, but she learned from and collaborated with one of the best, John Murrell, who was Gray's drawing instructor at Virginia Western.
1: But I did get it done before students came back, and I think that was the main goal, was just to have that finished before the students moved back on campus. It was a fun time, even with the challenges and it being completely different from the type of environment and work that I do.
0: Gray, a massage therapist by trade, appreciates that Roanoke College entrusted her with the mural project, part of the school's overall strategic plan, which calls for reimagining the campus Main Street corridor in Salem. Last year, Murrell, who attended Roanoke College, painted a mural of a red-tailed hawk in the Maroon Village student housing complex. Elsewhere, an area Republican congressman says a new review of the 9/11 attacks highlights the need for change to help America counter threats it may face over the next 25 years. WFIR's Clark Palmer with that story.
2: On Monday, the House Permanent Select Committee on Intelligence released a bipartisan report that analyzed the 9/11 Commission's report of the attacks that occurred 25 years ago. The recent report recommends establishing a mission-centered task force-based intelligence and reauthorizing FISA and extending periods of reauthorization. During a town hall at the site of the United 93 crash in Shanksville, Pennsylvania, Roanoke Congressman Ben Klein said recommendations in this report are key to America's safety.
3: While significant reforms were made in the aftermath of the 9/11 attacks that have allowed our nation to confront threats from those that aim to destroy our nation and the values we represent, there's no doubt that the threat environment has shifted in the 25 years since 9/11. This report is an essential step in identifying the threats that exist today and how we can work together in unity to close gaps that exist to keep Americans safe.
2: Klein went on to say that we must never forget the heroism displayed 25 years ago, and we must always ensure that the good guys continue to win. Clark Palmer, WFIR News.
0: And according to data from the Virginia Department of Education, Danville was among the 53 school divisions that saw increases in both reading and math SOL scores for the 25-26 academic year. Olivia McCraw, the district's assessment and state reporting director, says the district's reading pass rates improved from 61% to 61% from 43% in 2021, and math pass rates increased from 59% to 30%, and she tells WDBJ7.
4: That is due to our implementation of high-quality instructional materials, high dosage and high-impact tutoring, our focus on attendance and getting kids in school every day, and then really just the support of our families, teachers, and leaders.
0: Pennsylvania County Schools scored above the state average in reading, math, science, and history. Now the top national stories from ABC News.
5: ABC News, I'm Michelle Franzen. The war with Iran intensifying, with the U.S. carrying out more strikes. ABC's Elizabeth Schulze says it's adding up for American budgets, including when it comes to borrowing money.
6: This is concerning investors globally, because if it gets that much more expensive to borrow money, we're in a lot of debt as a country. That means it is also getting more expensive for the federal government to pay off its debt as those rates go up. And the people who own bonds, it's investors, it's other countries. It's, you know, this is a huge part, kind of foundation of the global economy.
5: Jurors in the Lindsey Clancy trial have gone home for the day after a day of deliberations ended with jurors deadlocked, the judge urging the jury to keep trying to reach a verdict. The U.S. Mint announcing $1 coins featuring President Trump's likeness have now entered circulation as of today and are up for sale. Tiger Woods changing his plea to no contest today on an amended charge of reckless driving from the previous DUI charge. His license is suspended for 5 years. This is ABC News.
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7: From WDBJ7, I'm meteorologist Leo Hurstbrunner on WFIR. Tonight we'll see mostly clear conditions as the overnight lows drop down into the low 70s. Looking ahead toward Thursday, we're going to end up seeing a good amount of sunshine, dangerous heat and humidity with an isolated storm. Your high 97 degrees.
0: Right now, mostly sunny, 94 degrees at News Talk WFIR 107.3 FM and WFIRnews.com. 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
1: Once the rising bargain airline, now to signature service. JetBlue is adding first-class seats on its routes starting this fall. The airline is the latest to upgrade premium options to compete with other airlines. JetBlue pledging it's taking a fresh take on domestic first class as more customers are willing to pay for premium seats. The airline says that includes upgraded seats that provide extra comfort and advanced seatback technology. The airline, though, has not released what it will charge for the elevated experience just yet. Michelle Franzen, ABC News.

0: I don't think it will be very much longer. I don't know how much more they can take.
1: Speaking there from the Oval Office today, the president also predicting gas prices will fall once the conflict is over. 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
3: From ABC News, I'm Michelle Franzen. In Massachusetts, jurors were sent home after a fifth day of deliberations in the Lindsey Clancy trial. Jurors telling the judge they are deadlocked, but the judge telling them to keep trying. The jury must decide if Clancy, who says she suffered from postpartum psychosis, had criminal intent when she killed her three children. ABC's Rena Roy is in Plymouth.
4: This time around, he delivered what's known in Massachusetts as the Tui Rodriguez charge. That is essentially a formal instruction ordering the jury to continue deliberating. We saw Lindsey Clancy and her defense attorney, Kevin Reddington, at the defense table as this was all playing out. Reddington asked Clancy, "Are you okay?" And she nodded yes. And he has told the media this week that they are both nervous about the outcome here.
3: The USS ramping up strikes against Iranian targets, raising concerns about the ongoing war and overall economy. After 286 days at sea, the USS Abraham Lincoln docking in Thailand today. Families of sailors last month going public with their concerns on board the ship and strain on crew members due to the extended deployment. Shakira Fairfax is the mother of one of the sailors and was in Bangkok to greet her daughter.
5: There was a time where, the morale was low, and I said, what can I do? You know, what can I do? She said, just tell me old stories. And to be able to share stories and laugh and photographs, to take that walk down memory lane was really nice.
3: It's been 1 week since the deadly catastrophic flooding and mudslides in Nepal and Tibet. More than 1,100 confirmed dead, another 3,900 others missing, including dozens of Americans. Word today, American jazz singer Cassandra Wilson has died. The Mississippi-born singer, known for her smoky and smooth vocals, including her cover of Harvest Moon, Cassandra Wilson was 70. You're listening to ABC News.
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3: Energy Secretary Chris Wright in Venezuela today, signing the energy deal that the Trump administration announced between the U.S. and Venezuela. At the ceremony, Chevron CEO Mike Wirth says the company will pump more funds into oil production in Venezuela.
12: Together with our partners, we expect to invest more than $7 billion and double production to approximately 500,000 barrels per day over just the next 5 years.
3: Analysts say that deal won't do much to lower gas prices right now, and that it could take years for more supply to hit the U.S. markets. There are more wild tales of animal run-ins on the trail and in the water.
13: Example number one, in Alaska, Jaden Nakora hunting with his cousin when a bear suddenly came out of the woods charging at his head.
14: It was chewing on my face, and I could hear like the bones snapping in my nose.
13: It eventually left them alone. Both cousins say they're lucky to be alive. Same goes for example number two, Lynette Bellin in California. She was swimming in Lake Tahoe.
15: I turned around and there was this otter, and it just came at me. Teeth and claws and biting and scratching.
13: She needed 38 stitches because of that otter, but she should be okay. Sherry Preston, ABC News.
3: Excitement is building for the new season of Dancing with the Stars. On today's Good Morning America, the new crop of competitors were revealed. Celebrities Julia Stiles, Jenna Dewan, and Guillermo Rodriguez from Jimmy Kimmel Live among the dancers who will take to the ballroom floor. The 35th season kicks off September 15th. Disney is the parent company of ABC and ABC News. Michelle Franz and ABC News.
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17: I'm Gene Marano in the WFIR News Center. Our top local story this hour: one of the Commonwealth's Republican congressional representatives says he and his colleagues must ensure America is able to prevent terrorist attacks for years to come. WFIR's Clark Palmer explains.
18: A House committee report released on Monday calls on Congress to strengthen defenses against potential terrorist attacks by doing several things, including professionalizing open source intelligence collection and reauthorizing FISA, and extending the periods of reauthorization. Roanoke area Congressman Ben Klein says ahead of the 25th anniversary of the September 11th attacks, he and his colleagues must do all they can to protect America.
19: It's in remembering the bravery and sacrifice of those heroes on September 11, 2001, that we can identify where we failed, where we have succeeded since, and where we can improve in the future to ensure that, as one of the family members said about her grandson when he was at the site, that the good guys continue to win.
18: Klein made those comments during a town hall meeting at the site of the United 93 crash in Shanksville, Pennsylvania, which claimed the lives of 44 people, including those who hijacked the plane during the September 11th attacks. Clark Palmer, WFIR News.
17: The annual Southwest Virginia Wildlife Center will hold its annual Night Owl on the Town Gala on September 19th at the Hotel Roanoke. Executive Director Chester Leonard tells WDBJ7 tickets are going fast for a worthy cause, like helping to pay for medical supplies and food for the several thousand animals they take in for rehab every year.
20: We hope to raise around $100,000 for this gala. That's roughly about 1/7 of our operating budget for the year. So without this gala, without this community support that we receive from it, we would really be struggling to make ends meet every year.
17: The Southwest Virginia Wildlife Center is based in Southwest Roanoke County. On hand at the September 19th gala will be animal ambassadors from the center with an assortment of species attendees can get to meet. And it's season number 2 for the Roanoke College Maroons football team as a member of the Old Dominion Athletic Conference, beginning with a road game tomorrow night at Virginia University of Lynchburg. The school's director of athletics feels good about the program's progress. Curtis Campbell was there in 2023 when Roanoke College announced football would return to the Salem campus with Brian Steinspring as head coach. Steinspring was an assistant for Frank Beamer at Virginia Tech for more than 20 years. Campbell likes where the NCAA Division III Maroons are heading on the gridiron.
21: Coach and his staff have done an outstanding job of recruiting and trying to fill some of the weak points that we had on the team. You know, last year we went 5-4. We were 6-4 if you count the forfeits from Averett, but we were 5-4 in the games that we actually played. And, you know, this year we expect to do better than that.
17: The Roanoke College Maroons home opener at Salem Stadium is 2 p.m. next Saturday, September 12th, versus Greensboro College. When you can't make it out to the games in person, listen to all home and away games on the Rock Channel 97.3. 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
22: From WDBJ7, I'm meteorologist Leo Hurstbrunner on WFIR. Tonight we'll see mostly clear conditions as the overnight lows drop down into the low 70s. Looking ahead toward Thursday, we're going to end up seeing a good amount of sunshine, dangerous heat and humidity with an isolated storm. Your high 97 degrees.
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24: Hi, I'm Pastor Kevin. I know some people can't start their day without a cup of coffee. It seems like the first thing they do when they get up in the morning is reach for some coffee. Without it, they just can't seem to function. Now, personally, I've never been much of a coffee drinker, but you know there is something that every morning we all need to reach for. No, it's not our favorite coffee mug. We need to grab just a few minutes every day to think about Jesus Christ and all he has done for us. So maybe each morning you need to grab a Bible, or maybe you need to grab a few minutes in prayer. Now that would really energize you and get you going. Maybe you need

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4: 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Now, Greg Roberts.
5: Tell you what, depending on where you are, you're somewhere in the mid to upper 90s. It's cooking on this Wednesday. If you're just getting off work, I just want to warn you. 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How about an ice-cold, refreshing Dr. Pepper diet, Dr. Pepper for the ride home? 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Greg Roberts, live, working hard for you good people here in Central Southwestern Virginia. Honored, humbled. 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Welcome to our little corner of the world. 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You can hit us in the Bojangles inbox. Stan the Chicken Man will be in studio with us next week to kick off. Coors Light, call it. We'll have a weekly winner number one to announce next week. And of course, that includes an 8-piece tailgate feast from Bojangles, a 12-pack of delicious Dr. Pepper, and some of those world-famous Hagen beef sticks. Looking forward to that. And I remember, as you're putting your football gatherings and tailgates, et cetera, together, Bojangles, world-famous chicken, the Bow Bites, all kind of fixings. So Stan the Chicken Man will be with us next week.
6: Are we doing the field goal competition again?
5: Over at Roanoke College? Yes. I think so.
6: Okay.
5: When's the first home game?
6: Next Saturday. Yes. Yeah, so you need to check with Stan.
5: We're kicking off.
6: Yeah.
5: We're kicking off the season for Brian Stein's Spring and the Maroons.
6: Yes.
5: Here on Wheeler Media, and that game's on the Rock Channel.
6: Correct.
5: All games, all Roanoke football games, yep, on the Rock Channel.
6: And you can get it streaming as well if you go to roanoke.edu.
5: Okay.
6: You can stream the game from their website.
5: That picks up Justin, Chuck, and Coach Randy.
6: Yes.
5: That's that broadcast.
6: Yes, if you go to the football page, it'll say listen to the stream.
5: Yeah,
6: You can get the stream there.
5: Okay, good stuff. So the Maroons will kick off tomorrow in Lynchburg versus Virginia Lynchburg. And then the home opener is next Saturday.
6: Correct.
5: At Salem Stadium.
6: Yeah.
5: Of course, the home games, Stan and Roanoke College put together a really cool promotion. It's the Bojangles Big Kick. Each and every home game, somebody comes out and tries to make a field goal. And whoever makes the longest field goal of the season, Stan gives them $1,000?
6: Yes.
5: Come on, man.
6: Correct.
5: That's pretty cool, isn't it, Randy?
6: Yeah.
5: Cold, hard cash. We'll talk to Stan about that and a lot more. So interact with us on our Facebook feed. Hit us in the Bojangles inbox. I brought that up because your Coors Light call-it entries need to go there. This week, because Tony Elliott and the Wahoos are off,

0: You are just picking two games, Roanoke College, Virginia Lynchburg, and VMI Virginia Tech. I need your entries by 6 o'clock by kickoff tomorrow of Roanoke College. That's our first game of the week. 6 o'clock tomorrow, pick the winner of Roco, Virginia Lynchburg, and the winner of Virginia Tech VMI. I need a final score for both games. Email it to the Bojangles inbox, and you are in the running, Randy.
1: Yeah.
0: And the very cool part, so we got weekly winners, and then our weekly winners become our finalists for the grand prize. And the grand prize is goodies, tailgate goodies from Dr. Pepper, and a party pack for 25 from Mission Barbecue.
1: Yeah, they said Virginia played so well in week zero, they gave them the week off.
0: They were very impressive.
1: Yeah.
0: Very impressive. You know how we roll. If it's crap, we'll say it's
1: sure.
0: crap. When it's good, we'll say it's good. Now it's good.
1: Yeah.
0: UVA is off on the good foot, Randy.
1: They are.
0: That's the good foot right there. So let me think, where are we here, man? There's just a lot. This time of the year, Randy, there's just so much going on.
1: Sure.
0: I'm trying to connect all the dots and weave it all together. Okay, so the Bojangles inbox, 6 o'clock tomorrow, Coors Light call-in entries. Also, you can reach us here in studio, the Hollywood's Hotline, 777-LIVE, Hollywood's Restaurant and Bakery. And Coach Randy, our listener line.
1: Yeah.
0: And you good people, that's your line. Drop all your comments, your input, your feedback, your thoughts, whatever you need us to know, drop it right there. Coach Randy combs through, pulls out what he likes, plays it on the air, 510-8181. That's Roanoke proper, 540-510-8181.
1: Yeah, Edgar called the Lion Burger line today and said, Coach, I've got a trivia question for you and Greg.
0: Good.
1: And I said, all right, let me hear it. He said, can you tell me the two teams that have the same first three letters in their name, their first name, and their mascot, quote-unquote, team name? One comes to mind right away.
0: Okay, I'm trying to get my brain around that. So, all right, say that again.
1: The city name.
0: Yeah.
1: And their mascot, like the Dodgers, like Los Angeles Dodgers.
0: First three letters of both the line?
1: Are the same.
0: You mean like city name and mascot name?
1: Yes.
0: Okay, gotcha.
1: You know what I'm saying? Like,
0: yeah,
1: like Los Angeles Dodgers do not match.
0: I know this isn't the right answer, but if you said Minnesota and Minnie Mouse.
1: Minnesota and Vikings.
0: That's what I mean.
1: Right.
0: But that would be, okay, never mind.
1: They're not the same.
0: I lost you. But he's at, okay, never mind. M-I-N for Minnesota and M-I-N for Minnie Mouse would be the same.
1: The same.
0: I'm just saying, that was an example.
1: Okay.
0: And I said that going into it.
1: I thought you were telling me with a team name when you said Minnesota.
0: For example.
1: Okay.
0: Pay attention, man.
1: But one comes to mind right away. Go baseball first.
0: Okay, P-I-T-P-I-R, that doesn't work. Pittsburgh Pirates.
1: I like your thinking.
0: Yeah, but I understand. You're confused.
1: No, I'm saying I like your thinking there.
0: Let me see here. The Phillies, that's one. Philadelphia and Phillies.
1: Okay,
0: and
1: so
0: then,
1: they start first three.
0: So there's two more?
1: There's one more. Go over to the NFL.
0: This will be
1: West Coast.
0: Seattle Seahawks.
1: There you go.
0: That's two.
1: Those are your two teams.
0: I thought you said there were three.
1: No, three letters. The first three letters.
0: Okay, gotcha. Yeah. Oh, wow, that...
1: That was painful. You made that more difficult than it needed.
0: Somewhere Dr. Hunt right there is like, boys, that's how, when I perform those root canals.
1: That's what it's like.
0: Yeah, that's what it's like. That's what it's like dealing with Randy.
1: Yes.
0: Right there. Okay, so the Lion Burger listener line, Coach Randy, 540-510-8181. I'm going to tell you, it's going to be easy to get me agitated today.
1: Oh, okay.
0: I mean, it feels like, what was the heat index today? Like
1: 105? 105, 103, somewhere in that
0: area. Gosh. It is just like miserable out there, man.
1: Look at that.
0: It really is. Okay, but we have an outstanding show lined up for you. Bud Foster is going to join us to help us get you ready for VMI and Virginia Tech and ACC football and what he thought about that defensive performance for the Virginia Cavaliers. Coach Foster on Greg Roberts Live, brought to us by the awesome folks at Mission Barbecue. Don't forget, next Friday, September 11, Patriots Day. If you are fire, law enforcement, first responder, there is a free sandwich waiting on you next Friday and a whole lot of love and appreciation. Once again, next Friday, September 11, Patriots Day, law enforcement, fire, first responders, Mission Barbecue, free food, and a whole lot of love. Mission Barbecue, Towers Mall, Roanoke, Lynchburg, and the New River Valley. Bud Foster's coming aboard, second hour. Crunch Time Carl York is going to come in and get us ready for high school of football. There are a couple of interesting items in the news cycle that we want to cover. Wednesdays are always busy in Major League Baseball. We're starting to get down to the nitty-gritty, man. Those magic numbers are whittling on down. And then, speaking of whittling on down, the Carolina League season is whittling on down. This is the final week.
1: Yes.
0: We got good stuff going on at the ballpark, the old battle of the 460 battle. The Hillcats, well, they're not the Hillcats anymore.
1: No, they're
0: the Hill City Howlers.
1: Howlers, yep.
0: So we lost the Lynchburg Hillcats, and we lost the Salem Red Sox.
1: Okay.
0: We are now the Hill City Howlers and the Salem Ridge Yaks. Now, of course, see, you're just a grumpy old dude, man. You don't like change.
1: Why mess with it?
0: Well,
1: why mess with it?
0: Well, you know, come on, man. I like new, fresh things. Okay.
1: Okay.
0: I don't have any problem with. I don't have any problem with what was, but I'm also good with what is. And what is Hill City Howlers. How did they get that nickname, Randy?
1: I have no idea.
0: Well, Hill City.
1: Right.
0: Lynchburg is the city, what is it, the Seven Hills?
1: The Seven Hills.
0: That surrounds them. And Howlers.
1: What, the Wolves of them, the Hills?
0: Or? Well, I mean, my understanding is the ballpark is right beside a big graveyard.
1: Oh.
0: And it's kind of so, it's like, ooh.
1: Oh, I thought it was where the cats got
0: haunted, Randy.
1: That kind of.
0: Yeah. Haunted.
1: Okay.
0: I mean, I could be wrong, but I think that's where Hill City Howlers comes from.
1: Okay.
0: And we had the brass of Salem come in and explain where Ridge Yaks came from.
1: Yeah,
0: and you were very rude to them.
1: Because we have no yaks
0: You were. I just want to state for the record once again, you were very rude to my good friends from Salem Baseball.
1: Oh, Frazier Hughes says, Wolves in the Hill City.
0: See there?
1: Look at that.
0: Frazier knows what's going on. Frazier, he's got, has he been
1: 17 properties in town
0: now. That dude's a hustler,
1: around
0: man.
1: Around the area.
0: I'm telling you.
1: Yes.
0: I told you, Frazier is a hustler, man. He gets after it, and he totally understands the realtor hotline.
1: Sure.
0: I mean, totally. He keeps that thing fresh, doesn't he?
1: He does.
0: Yeah, we like it. Okay, so I want to talk about, this is year one for the Ridge Yaks, Randy.
1: Okay.
0: And I have some interesting observations. So we've got a jam-packed Wednesday show. Everybody cool it down. Do not overdo it. That heat is for real out there, man. And check on your little critters and the elderly and all that good stuff you're supposed to, and be good to yourself as well.
1: It actually went up a degree.
0: Oh, man, I'm telling you.
1: 95 out there now.
0: Right here at the studio?
1: Yeah.
0: It's cooking. And you know, in some areas, and we got a lot of shade around here.
1: We do.
0: In some areas, I bet you, I mean, it's cooking all around the region, Randy. You ready to get going with some Bugman trivia?
1: Ready.
0: 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Okay, here we go, everybody. Check the calendar. It's September 2, 2026. Hump day, Randy. Keep grinding, Randy.
1: It's VJ day. Do you know what that means?
0: VJ?
1: Yes.
0: No, I don't think I do.
1: This is our victory over Japan. were we this today?
0: Is that right?
1: Yeah, today is the actual day that we signed the paperwork on the surrendering of Japan.
0: And that was the end of it, huh?
1: Yes.
0: That was the end?
1: Yep.
0: Yeah. Wow.
1: VJ Day.
0: That was a rough time back then.
1: It was.
0: You dropped big old bombs like that.
1: Yes.
0: And you're like, yeah, I don't think we're long for this fight. This
1: right.
0: is
1: yeah.
0: Don't get me.
1: You've got weapons we've never seen before.
0: Yeah, we're not in this fight.
1: You got it.
0: We can go ahead and wave the white flag right now.
1: Yep.
0: Okay, Coach, VJ Day.
1: Yes.
0: Okay. Hump Day also, Randy.
1: Yep.
0: And not just Hump Day. Look, we're rolling into a long Labor Day weekend.
1: We are.
0: This is the end of summer. I know it is like a huge college football weekend. My family members are so excited, man. A bunch of them are going down to Virginia Tech.
1: Yeah.
0: A bunch of cookouts going on. A lot of people going to the lake, going to the pool, going to the river. You know how it rolls,
1: you
0: Randy.
1: Got it.
0: Whatever you are into, everybody be safe. Have a great, this is kind of the final break, right?
1: And then everybody
0: rolls right on into the fall.
1: Week two of high school football. This is it.
0: Yeah, let's go. Okay. September 2, 2026, what's bouncing around in the big old beautiful brain of Randy's brought to us by Bugman. Coach, number one.
1: 1965.
0: Let me focus. On this day, 1965,
1: this Cubs slugger hits his major league 400th career home run off of Curt Simmons in a 5-3 win over St. Louis.
0: Let's try Ernie Banks. Let's try Big Ernie. I'm going Banks, final answer.
1: You would be correct.
0: Yeah, I liked it. Number two, Randy.
1: Real quick, Curt Simmons, the gentleman that he hit it off of, also gave up Willie Mays' 400th home run.
0: Is that right?
1: Yeah. So kind of keep that in your mind.
0: Curt Simmons.
1: Yes.
0: Okay. Number two, Randy.
1: 1971.
0: On this day, 1971.
1: These two teenage legends debut, winning their first matches at the U.S. Open Tennis Championship at Forest Hills. One male, one female.
0: This is going to be Chrissy Everett and Jimmy Connors. We're going to go Chris Everett, Jimmy Connors, final answer.
1: You would be correct. You.
0: Uh-huh. And now for perfection. On a Wednesday, coach number three.
1: 1978.
0: On this day, 1978.
1: This Yankees right fielder hits his 20th home run of the season in a 6-2 win over Seattle. It's the 19th major league player to hit 20 home runs in 11 straight seasons.
0: This is the straw that stirs the drink. This would be Reggie Jackson. Reggie Jackson for perfection on a Wednesday. Reggie Jackson, final answer.

0: think about today's Roanoke Golf Cards joke of the day? 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
1: We'll see. 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
0: Okay. 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

0: bad boy. Mo with an attitude.
1: You know, I took a peek ahead to tomorrow night.
2: Okay.
1: We got a lot of college football action tomorrow night, getting this long Labor Day weekend going.
2: Let me tell you, when it comes to Wednesday, Thursday, Friday now, if you notice,
1: I love it.
2: Major college football is starting to move
1: Labor Day weekend's all about the college game. And it gets going full steam tomorrow night, and it will run through Monday, Randy.
2: Yeah.
1: And as a college football geek, I am all about it, Coach Randy.
2: Look at that.
1: Let's see if I'm all about the Roanoke Golf Cars joke of the day. Here's Randy.
2: Did you know my dad was born with a conjoined twin, but separated at birth?
1: No clue. Did not know your father was a conjoined twin, yet separated at birth.
2: Yeah, I have an uncle once removed, so. Get it? Once removed?
1: No.
2: That's a good joke.
1: No, it's not.
2: That's a good joke.
1: No. You're gonna get poor reviews when the Facebook fans weigh in. They're gonna say, "Come on, Randy, let's do better tomorrow."
2: Come on now.
1: Yeah. He's Coach Randy Lovewich. I'm Greg Roberts. Delighted you are with us. I tell you what, Randy, I think the heat's got me a bit fatigued, Coach Randy. I'm a brutally honest dude. I don't know. Let's just say I'm not operating at 100%. Is that fair?
2: Yes.
1: But we're gonna tape the ankles and we're grinding on through. Start us up, Randy. All right, we've hit bottom of the hour. Let's go ahead and hurry up and get you to your news break, because on the other side, can't wait to visit with this cat, legendary defensive coordinator Bud Foster. Coming up next, Greg Roberts live.
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5: I'm Gene Rano in the WFIR News Center. Our top local story this hour, Nicole Gray is a massage therapist by trade, but now she can call herself a muralist after completing her first solo project, painting a Blue Ridge Mountain scene on the side of Ayers Hall at Roanoke College at the corner of College Avenue and Clay Street in Salem. Gray studied drawing at Virginia Western Community College under John Merrill, a Roanoke College alum who's become a prolific mural painter in the Roanoke Valley.
6: John is a mentor with Roanoke City, and he had set me up with doing my first mural project, which was a collaboration with a mosaic artist. I did that 2 summers ago. John did the mural for Roanoke College last year. I was very eager to do it, but there were definitely some challenges that I wasn't expecting with this being my first solo.
5: One of those challenges was a stretch of rain showers between mid-July and mid-August that led to some downtime. But Gray completed the project just before Roanoke College students returned to campus. The mural is part of the school's plan to reimagine the Main Street campus corridor as a life-learn-work-play hub, integrating the college with the city of Salem. The design came from the college. Gray was grateful that they chose her for the mural project. Pulaski Town Council has voted to remove a council member from office following his arrest on federal child sexual abuse material charges. Councilmember Stephen Wayne Erickson was ousted during a special meeting vote last night after failing to resign or respond to official notices following his late July arrest by the FBI. Mayor Shannon Collins with WDBJ7 after the meeting.
7: We needed to move forward so that then we can move on to get someone representing the town. We had no one in that seat, so we need someone else there.
5: The town is petitioning Pulaski County Circuit Court to hold a special election next year while council members work to appoint an interim representative within 45 days. And the no Carolina League playoffs this year for the Salem Ridgejacks, but they hope to finish off this final season homestand versus Hill City on a high note. Last night, a walk-off hit by Adonis Guzman gave the Yaks an 8-7 win. Braden Shank is the voice of the Ridgejacks.
8: Guzman in the left field. He got a good piece of it. And this baseball hits up at the top of the wall. Opata on his way, he scores with ease, and Adonis Guzman walks it off in the 10th. The Ridgejacks win, baby, their fourth walk-off win of the season.
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9: From WDBJ7, I'm meteorologist Leo Hurstrunner on WFIR. Tonight, we'll see mostly clear conditions as the overnight lows drop down into the low 70s. Looking ahead toward Thursday, we're going to end up seeing a good amount of sunshine, dangerous heat and humidity with an isolated storm. Your high, 97 degrees.
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10: ABC News, I'm Michelle Franzen. The jury in the Lindsey Clancy trial in Massachusetts will be back tomorrow for a sixth day of deliberations. The judge ordering them to keep trying despite the jury being deadlocked. The jury must decide if Clancy had criminal intent when she killed her three children. ABC's Aaron Katursky is outside the courthouse in Plymouth.
11: The jury did not ask for anything. No evidence, no testimony, no clarification about the law. They seem to have what they need to decide. They have. They're just split.
10: The U.S. ramping up its strikes against Iranian targets, driving up oil and gas prices, and also concerns about the broader economy, including borrowing costs. U.S. oil futures held above $90 a barrel, mortgage rates edging closer to 7% for a 30-year fixed rate. Uber announced it's laying off roughly 10% of its workforce worldwide due to what the ride-sharing company called a big shift in restructuring plans. Some 3,300 jobs are impacted. This is ABC News.
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3: 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Greg Roberts, live. Football season, man. Oh, my goodness. We get it going. We get it going here tomorrow. Wheeler Media. Our three football partners, Brian Steinspring and the Roanoke College Maroons, Tony Elliott and the Virginia Cavaliers, James Franklin and the Virginia Tech Hokies, and the curtain comes up on the Franklin era Saturday, 7:30, right here on WFIR, as it will be VMI and Virginia Tech. And we're so lucky to have an awesome team here to help get us ready for college football, the ACC, and that Virginia Tech game. Let's go to the Hollywood's hotline and welcome in one of our all-time favorites, legendary defensive coordinator, Mr. Bud Foster. Hello, Coach Foster.
4: What's up, Greg? You doing all right? Is my man Randy there too?
3: Oh, he's happy, man.
5: Wahoo Walker.
4: I was going to say, Randy's probably, he's at a spot right now. He's Bob just happier than, you know, pig on slot.
3: Yeah, and I want to ask you.
4: You know, all those Wahoo fans, they should be. They played a really great football game the other day.
3: Yes, sir, and I want to ask you about that when we get to the ACC segment. I told Randy, one thing we are around here is brutally honest. If it's crap, we'll say it's crap. If it's good, we'll say it's good. And what I saw in Charlottesville on Saturday, it was a little better than good, Coach Foster. I was pretty much impressed for game one right out of the gate.
4: I was too. I really was. And, you know, and Tony's done a great job of sticking to the vision and the plan, has not panicked. I know there was a lot of grumbling going on early. But, you know, that's part of it. You're building something. And I thought they looked really, really good. Obviously, the quarterback position is a key spot. That was a key for them last year. And I think they found one this year that potentially it's, you know, they can do some different things just because of his ability to run. I do know this. When Tony Elliott was at Clemson and we were playing them for, you know, conference championships and that type of thing, they had Deshaun, you know, Watson, some other guys.
3: Oh, yeah.
4: But when the quarterback is an athletic guy, they're going to run the quarterback. You know, they got in empty sets the other day and ran quarterback powers and counters. And they, you know, that's a feature that they're going to do. And Prabula gives them that opportunity besides also having a live arm. But I thought they played a great football game all the way around in all three phases. And they have the most mature group or most experience coming back.
3: It looked it.
4: And, you know, it showed that way. I thought how they played the game.
3: All right, Coach Foster on Greg Roberts Live is presented by Mission Barbecue. Mission Barbecue, a reminder, next Friday, September 11, it's Patriots Day. All of you law enforcement, fire, and first responders, next Friday, 9/11, free sandwiches for you and a whole lot of love and Appreciation, Mission Barbecue, Towers Mall, Roanoke, Lynchburg, and the New River Valley. So, Coach, I want to start with Saturday's debut for James Franklin and the Hokies, VMI and Virginia Tech, 7:30 right here. We'll kick it. And I get that fans, fans are fans, and they don't always get all jazzed up about a Power Four taking on an FCS. And I see where Vegas says that Virginia Tech is just a huge favorite, like 55 points, and the computer predicts a 68-0 win for the Hokies. But, Coach, you've been here. And I try to tell fans, look, you got to factor in that they need game one under their belt. All those little things that fans don't even think about, all those things that from an operational standpoint you have to get right. Am I telling our listeners right or wrong as far as that's concerned?
4: No, you're hitting it right on the head, and particularly this being not just game one of the regular season. You know, it's all different for everybody at the college level because you don't get an opportunity to play an exhibition game. You're just a scrimmage like you do in high school.
3: Yes, sir.
4: You know, and so they're limiting how much time guys can work and how much they can tackle and that type of thing. But I really think I'll say a couple things. Number one, this is probably the most exciting time in Virginia Tech football in a long, long time, probably since the Mike Vick era.
3: Agreed.
4: You know, him coming out with this new era of James Franklin and the commitment by the institution and the university and the athletics department and us being able to attract a guy of James's caliber.
3: Sure.
4: But, you're exactly right. I think this being game, what's the game one for a lot of people for their first Hokie game? I mean, about half the roster. It's for about 90% of the coaches, if not more. And I think just game day operation, even though you practice that and plan for that, it's still
3: exactly
4: not the same as doing that,
3: right?
4: You know, and I really think they're going to be looking for execution and fundamentals from the players. But I do think, it's the game day procedure, the communication between the staff and those time, what kind of adjustments at halftime and those type of things, get those rooms right. I mean, even though you go through that process beforehand, you kind of have a mock game, so to speak, it's still different when you do it live. And so I think, this is just game one of the James Franklin era, I hope of many more to come. But, he's got to create this foundation, foundational piece. And it starts here. I mean, obviously it started in the offseason, but now it's game time, and they've got to create that foundation within their organization to get that thing right.
3: Yeah, and that's exactly the point I'm trying to make. It's just new for just about all those people. And it's like, okay, it's halftime. Okay, what locker room do we run to? you know what I'm talking about.
4: Okay. Yeah, I mean, anybody that's played, they understand that. And there's so many,
3: yeah.
4: And I know there's so many high expectations for, James. And he's been a guy that's been a builder. And I don't know, I wouldn't expect, just everybody think he's just going to come out the gate and compete for a national championship. But I think in a couple years, we're going to be really, really good. But he's got to create that, just get the whole operation going, and they've been doing that and stressing that from day one. And so I know he's anxious to get on the field and get going. Their staff and players are, and I know the fans are excited to see. I know this, he's changed the DNA, but we're a really young football team. I think that's the one thing he's done and gone out and really, even with the transfers, a lot of those players are sophomores or younger. So the future's bright at Virginia Tech. Now we got to hang on to them. But,
3: okay,
4: that's kind of what he's known for is creating that culture and keeping people in place. So,
3: They picked up an old guy last night, some late-breaking news. DQ Smith, a safety who last played for Shane Beamer in the South Carolina Gamecocks, played 4 years with South Carolina and apparently appears to have one more year of eligibility, hadn't signed any pro contracts. And Virginia Tech says this kid's enrolled and he is on the football roster. Do you know much about DQ Smith, and what can you tell us?
4: Well, I don't. I know he's been a good player. And, my concern, I mean, I think Tech needs maybe some help at safety a little bit.
3: Right.
4: But, I am just, realistically, I mean, he's got to learn new terminology, got to learn a system. And I don't know the differential between, you know, their terminology from, it changes from school to school and program to program and that type of thing. So, but I mean, obviously having the experience, being in the game, understanding the concepts, I think that'll be something. How quickly he'll be ready to play without really doing any camp or any preparation, it'll be interesting to see. You know, I've just to speak on that, I'm glad to hear he wasn't a fallback from the NFL.
5: Right.
4: You know, that's just kind of a crazy situation right now. But, you know, we'll see, you know, any of those situations, you know, across the country. I know there's a big talk with LSU, but how soon will those players be ready to be able to, help and play?
5: Yeah.
4: I don't know if it'll be obviously this weekend.
5: All right.
4: So,
5: I got a personal question for you. I don't know if you're ready for this, but you got butterflies in your stomach. You are a large part of the reason James Franklin is in Blacksburg. You feel like you got some skin in the game here?
4: You know, I do from a standpoint, you know, I just want to see this program get back to, you know, what our fans want and what we're capable of doing. And, being a part and a big part of getting James here.
5: Yes, sir.
4: I'm excited. I'm excited for James, and I'm excited for the players. I'm excited for Virginia Tech. But, yes, I want to see this thing through. Like I said, Rome wasn't built in a day, and you know, James is a builder. And, you know, we got a lot of work to do.
5: Okay.
4: But I'm really excited about the future, and I'm really excited about, you know, seeing us kick off. And, you know, it's cool. I know this game, VMI and Virginia Tech, is not the same game it was years ago when they played one another.
5: Yeah, in the 50s.
4: But
5: right.
4: It's the first game. There's a lot of excitement. I will say this, VMI's played a game already. I think that's to their advantage. They are
5: they're
4: running the Paul Johnson wishbone. So I'm so glad I'm not coaching anymore. But, you know, that's one of those offenses that it's hard to simulate and practice. Not so much the option principles, but getting your offense, your scout team offense to play at the speed and the toughness and the physicality it takes to play that against that offense. But so this will be a challenge and a test. I don't know if we're going to win 68-0 or 55 points, but, you know, I'm excited to see this football team go out and play and execute and perform together.
5: Yeah, I'm concerned about that also, especially if James Franklin really wants to get a lot of tape on players and starts getting a lot of personnel and working down the depth chart in the ball game. I've told people I'd hold off on all that stuff. 55 is a lot of points, especially if your possessions get limited because of the offense they want to implement up there at VMI.
4: Yeah, you know, that's part of that. You know, and I think they're doing the smart thing when you look at all the majority, if not all of the military schools or the academies, those type of, you know, programs are running some type of kind of option, like this type of option. It just gives them a chance with the type of players they're able to recruit. And we've just got to be realistic, and we need to go out and just execute and be sound fundamentally, like I said, and let's go tackle well, and then let's take care of the football on offense and execute, and, you know, let's go play the game, and let's see what we have.
5: Bud Foster on our Hollywood's hotline. You mentioned that you're going to be keeping your eye on the back end of the defense, that the secondary, and is there another area of concern? You know, but personally, I felt like that here recently. There has been, you know, I always just thought Virginia Tech, you with your defensive line and the offensive line, you know, I always said, man, they will for you. I tell you what, you best get ready for. They're going to slug you in the throat for four quarters. Now you might beat them, but they're going to slug you in the throat for four quarters. And then I just felt like that wasn't – Virginia Tech got away from that. Are you focused on the trenches in Virginia Tech getting back to that level of physicality?
4: Yeah, and I think, there's a couple concerns, you know, but I've had a chance to watch majority of the practices. And James, you know, being in the SEC, being in the Big Ten, he understands that – you win big time football at the line of scrimmage.
5: No
4: and that's
5: question.
4: The one thing he is really actively recruiting is offensive linemen and defensive linemen. I think we have, it's over 30 guys that are 300 pounds or more.
5: Oh, wow.
4: Which is a much bigger than what we have been. You know, he wants to get in that position to maul people and just control the line of scrimmage on both sides. But I will say this, I still think our offensive line. I like what we're doing in the interior. We've got some experience coming back from there. I'm still concerned about our tackle position and really more the athleticism of them a little bit.
5: Okay.
4: Offensively, just who our playmakers are going to be. And on defense, who's our erasers? When I was there, you always knew of a couple guys, in the defensive line or a linebacker, a couple guys in the back end or who our playmakers were on offense. But you knew who those guys were. And we'll find out who those guys are for this football team. But I think the offensive line is a concern. And then just kind of who our playmakers are on both sides of the ball, because that's critical, to have an eraser, a stop person on defense, but then also having a couple dynamic guys, whether it's a running back and or a receiver, that can create plays, yards after the catch, whatever it may be. But I think those are the areas of concern for James, and then what I'm looking forward to seeing.
5: Okay, but I want to pull back and take a broader view, final 3 minutes. So we're going into the extended Labor Day college football weekend, and I wanted to talk about some of these ACC games. Friday night, Miami, Mario Cristobal and Miami go to Stanford. The Canes are favored by 24.5. Do you have Miami as your number one in the league?
4: I do. I think, all the way around, talent-wise, just now the addition to the quarterback, Mensa, he's just a dynamic player, and he doesn't have to do it by himself. Not that he did it at Duke that way, because he had some talent there, but he's got more talent around him, and he just needs to play within the scope of the offense. But he's got the goods to deliver, and I think they're by far the team to beat. But I'd also have SMU, Louisville, and I tell you, after watching UVA and the quarterback and the experience they have, I think they're going to be in the hunt. And, a couple of those programs have favorable schedules, And I know for Virginia Tech, I think we play all the upper half of the ACC with the exception of two teams. I think, all the programs that we play are probably, I don't know if they're rated above us. They probably should be just with their experience, but I think just BC and Stanford, who we have, but everybody else we have on the schedule, I think, are teams that, have a chance to be much better than, besides obviously Miami, Clemson, and SMU on the, on the road.
5: Yeah, very good. And I told all of my UVA family members and friends, I said, wow. I think the conversation has changed here coming off of last season. It's no longer, hey, let's win 7-8 games, get to a good bowl. Now I think the conversation is for Virginia,

0: and execution and that type of thing. But I was also looking at body language. I was just looking at, there's a confidence within the University of Virginia football program.
1: Agreed.
0: Right now. Just seeing that within
1: swagger.
0: The players.
1: Yep.
0: Yeah. And you know, that's a big part of this whole thing too, is that mental, your mindset and that type of thing, and your expectations within the team and not wanting to let each other down. And that's when it starts getting going. That's when you have something that you can be extremely competitive every time you step on the field.
1: Yeah, Coach, Randy wants to jump in. We got like 30 seconds. Coach Randy, go ahead.
2: Coach, I don't want to let you go away. You've got an event tomorrow for your Lunch Pail Defense Foundation. You want to talk about that real quick?
0: Yeah, thank you, Randy. Yeah, I actually have two. So I'm going to be at the Hokie Shop at Lane Stadium. That's been open now from starts every day and on game day. But I'll be signing autographs and taking pictures and
1: Let's
0: meet and greet from
1: 10
0: to 12 on Friday. And then from 1 to 3, I'm going to be at the Blacksburg Pipe and Tobacco Shop. My good friend there, Joe Nazara, he's put together some Wynn cigars, which we introduced them last year, but we've got a special lunch pail case and that type of thing. But that's from 1 to that's going to be from 1 to 3. So I hope people can come out and meet and greet we can enjoy the victory with the Wynn cigar. I hope everybody can make it out there.
1: I'm looking forward to getting my hands on one. We're up against the clock. Coach Foster, look forward to having you back all season. Thank you so much for helping us kick this 2026 off. All the best to you and yours. He's Bud Foster on Greg Roberts Live. 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Remember, next Friday, September 11, 9/11, that is Patriots Day. 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Coach Foster, thank you so much.
0: Thank you, guys. It's great catching up with you.
1: All right, buddy. Randy, Coach Bud Foster on Greg Roberts Live, and we'll try to go with him again next Wednesday.
3: Yes.
1: All right, Randy, we're up against top of the hour break.
3: Yep.
1: Let's get our news break, and then Carl York with some high school football.
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10: From ABC News, I'm Michelle Franzen. The U.S. is ramping up its strikes against Iranian targets, driving up oil and gas prices again. President Trump at the White House.

0: brushing off reporter questions about the ongoing war's impact on midterm elections and the economy. Here's ABC's Karen Travers.
1: The president said that the U.S. hit Iran very hard last night. He said Iran gave a love tap back, but that the U.S. strikes were very hard and powerful. He also signaled that there could be more to come, and he was pushed on the timeline of this latest round, indicating that it could last not too long, but said that at his disposal, he could continue these strikes at this point.
0: ABC's Elizabeth Schulze says investors and Americans are getting more worried about their bottom line.
2: What we are seeing are those borrowing costs surge. And this is happening not just in the U.S., it's happening all over the world. The way that this shows up is in the price of bonds, which are, you know, you own basically a government bond. Those prices are falling, which means interest rates are going up. And that's really important because what a government bond, what that interest rate is, basically affects everything from a mortgage rate to your credit card rate. For a small business, if you're taking out a loan, it means that cost of borrowing that money is more expensive.
0: In Massachusetts, jurors in the Lindsey Clancy trial going home for the day after a day of deliberations ended with jurors deadlocked. The judge urging jurors to keep trying to reach a verdict. 1 week after catastrophic flooding and mudslides in Nepal and Tibet, the death toll now tops 1,100. Authorities say 3,900 people are still missing. ABC's Britt Clennett is in Nepal.
3: I'm outside a hospital in Kathmandu, and there's a quiet, somber mood here as family members, they are giving their DNA samples to identify their loved ones, including relatives of the 75 Americans still unaccounted for.
0: Golf legend Tiger Woods changing his plea today to no contest on an amended charge of reckless driving from the previous DUI charge. His license now suspended for 5 years. 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
5: I'm Gene Rano in the WFR News Center. Our top local story this hour, one of the Commonwealth's Republican congressional representatives says he and his colleagues must ensure America is able to prevent terrorist attacks for years to come. WFR's Clark Palmer explains.
6: A House committee report released on Monday calls on Congress to strengthen defenses against potential terrorist attacks by doing several things, including professionalizing open source intelligence collection and reauthorizing FISA, and extending the periods of reauthorization. Roanoke area Congressman Ben Klein says ahead of the 25th anniversary of the September 11th attacks, he and his colleagues must do all they can to protect America.
7: It's in remembering the bravery and sacrifice of those heroes on September 11, 2001, that we can identify where we failed, where we have succeeded since, and where we can improve in the future to ensure that, as one of the family members said about her grandson when he was at the site, that the good guys continue to win.
6: Klein made those comments during a town hall meeting at the site of the United 93 crash in Shanksville, Pennsylvania, which claimed the lives of 44 people, including those who hijacked the plane during the September 11th attacks. Clark Palmer, WFIR News.
5: The annual Southwest Virginia Wildlife Center will hold its annual Night Owl on the Town Gala on September 19th at Hotel Roanoke. Executive Director Chester Leonard tells WDBJ7 tickets are going fast for a worthy cause, like helping to pay for medical supplies and food for the several thousand animals they take in for rehab every year.
8: We hope to raise around $100,000 for this gala. That's roughly about 1/7 of our operating budget for the year. So without this gala, without this community support that we receive from it, we would really be struggling to make ends meet every year.
5: The Southwest Virginia Wildlife Center is based in Southwest Roanoke County. On hand at the September 19th gala will be animal ambassadors from the center with an assortment of species attendees can get to meet. And it's season number two for the Roanoke College Maroons football team as a member of the Old Dominion Athletic Conference, beginning with a road game tomorrow night at Virginia University of Lynchburg. The school's director of athletics feels good about the program's progress. Curtis Campbell was there in 2023 when Roanoke College announced football would return to the Salem campus with Brian Steinspring as head coach. Steinspring was an assistant for Frank Beamer at Virginia Tech for more than 20 years. Campbell likes what the NCAA Division

0: three Maroons are heading on the gridiron.
1: Coach and his staff have done an outstanding job of recruiting and trying to fill some of the weak points that we had on the team. You know, last year we went 5-4. We were 6-4 if you count the forfeits from Averett, but we were 5-4 in the games that we actually played. And, you know, this year we expect to do better than that.
0: The Roanoke College Maroons home opener at Salem Stadium is 2 p.m. next Saturday, September 12th, versus Greensboro College. 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
2: From WDBJ 7, I'm meteorologist Leo Hurstbrunner on WFIR. Tonight we'll see mostly clear conditions as the overnight lows drop down into the low 70s. Looking ahead toward Thursday, we're going to end up seeing a good amount of sunshine, dangerous heat and humidity with an isolated storm, your high 97 degrees.
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5: 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We just sold one, and now I got another one for the people to listen to. I got a remarkable piece of history on Main Street in historic Fincastle, Virginia. I got a four-bedroom, two-and-a-half bath, 3,849 square feet. This house was built a long time ago, and it's going to be here after we're gone. This house is built in 1892. You got to see it to believe it. Contact Peter Benson at MKB Realtors to come see 210 East Main Street, Fincastle. You'll be glad that you did. This is Peter Benson again with MKB Realtors. 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

0: football. We're rocking and rolling this Friday night. Your Haley Toyota High School Football Game of the Week. Cave Spring and the Northside Vikings. That's this Friday night. Justin Ditmore, Chuck Baker, Coach Randy Lefwich. And then on Saturday mornings, it's Crunch Time, Carl York, Coach Randy, the entire team. We are very, very dedicated to high school and its athletes and everyone involved. And a part of the reason and helping us with all of that is Captain Crunch himself, Mr. Carl York. Let's jump on the Hollywood's hotline. He is out and about doing the crunch work. And let's say hi to Carl York. Hello, Carl York. Welcome in.
1: Hey, guys. How you doing?
0: Everything's...
1: How you doing?
0: Everything... You okay?
1: Yeah.
2: Get him some tea. Get him some tea.
0: Roll the window up, man. You're eating that. Oh, my goodness. Okay, Carl. First thing, I had one carryover from last week, and it is the layman bringing the goods, and that is the tailback for Salem, McCadden. And, I mean, that cat went over to EC Glass and rushed for over 400 yards. He had five touchdowns, and we went and looked it up, and that's one of the all-time great individual performances. And I just wanted to know kind of what your takeaway is there. How much should we read into that? I know that Tanner Overstreet is back at quarterback. That's some veteran experience there. And now you got this McCadden kid. Coach Don Holter in Salem, should we be excited about Salem? Are they gonna kind of like, quote, be back to Salem form? Or what are your thoughts?
1: Yes, we should be excited about Salem.
0: Okay.
1: And when Salem does good, you know, it's good for everybody. I mean, when your teams that, you know, that notoriously play well and win state championships, when they're in the mix, it makes everything fun.
0: It sure does. And I told Randy, this looks like it will be a really, really fun fall. There's a lot of excitement in Blacksburg with James Franklin now in charge. Trust your eyes. Everybody got to look at UVA. It looks like they're going to be ACC contenders. Roanoke College with Brian Stein Spring, they get it going tomorrow night. And then, you know, high school is just always exciting. I mean, in Southwestern Virginia, people care about their high school football. So I think you're right, man. I just think we're setting up for a fun fall. I really do.
1: Yeah, it's exciting, you know, and people love their high school football. They love their high school sports, but, I mean, they get passionate about their high school football teams because, I mean, it's local. You know, you're playing for mom and dad and your uncle and your aunt and your brothers and sisters. I mean, when you're out there on the field, it's like the old days. You're playing for your community.
0: Okay. We always ask Carl going into each and every Friday night to kind of give us his five spotlight games. And for one reason or another, these games are in his spotlight. So let's start that. At game number five, you have Blacksburg going to James River Friday night. Your thoughts there?
1: Yeah, I really like this one. Battle of the quarterbacks here. James River quarterback Hammond's a tough kid, really a nose for the football. Blacksburg's quarterback, Sam Zweck, very athletic, can run and throw it, high football IQ. So you got two really good quarterbacks that can make things really interesting. These teams are tough. I mean, they're really showing that they can bring it. Jack Baker, the coach over at James River, who's from James River, he's a tough guy. His team responds to him. They mimic him, and they like that. And then Philip Reese is the first year head coach at Blacksburg. You know, he was on Zach Leonard's staff there. He's got a Graham Geeman pedigree. So you got tough guys.
0: Got
1: tough players.
0: Like
1: you're going to have a tough game.
0: Okay, yep. Very good. Captain Crunch, Carl York on the Hollywood's hotline. He is out across the state of Virginia doing what he does with Crunch. Game number four, Radford at Giles. That just sounds good.
1: Oh, yeah. You can't go wrong with these two any year. But Radford blanked George Wythe last week, 40-0. That shocked me a little bit. They've got another quality quarterback that throws a nice ball, Peyton Dobbins. He was 10 for 17, 240 yards, three TDs last week. They've got a Prelo still on the team. Pace, he's only a junior, so you know he's magic. When, you know, if he's not catching the ball, he's intercepting it on the other side of the football. And Giles lost a back-and-forth affair last week to Blacksburg, 27-22. Nate Steele is a guy they like to give the ball to. He played well last week. Giles always plays tough. It's in their DNA. Coach Sam Wright, good solid coach for Giles. And then Radford's head man, Michael Crist. Talk about a solid pedigree. You know, Dave Crist, his dad, goes way back. So, you know, I love it when you got coaches that –

0: that have great long bloodlines, you know, because you see it in their teams.
1: Sure. Okay, game number three. Hey, Salem opened on the road in Lynchburg, and now they have another road game coming up Friday night. I'm showing the Spartans go to Franklin County. Is that accurate?
0: That's right, and okay. This is a tough one. This is a tough one. I mean, you know, we talked about Tanner Overstreet, the quarterback for Salem, and Jordan McCadden, good running back there. Salem's got three really super wide receivers, Robinson, Smith, and Jones, 5'11", and 6". So they got a lot of weapons, but I saw something last week. You know, Bassett knocked off Franklin County. Bassett's got a good team, but Franklin County, Reed McElvain, what a tough guy. Quarterback, linebacker, number 10, goes both ways. He is a football player, and his favorite target, Tal Richardson, number 9, catches everything. So don't sleep on this one. It's at Franklin County, and Franklin County doesn't like to lose two in a row. So this will be a good matchup.
1: Yeah, good stuff, man. Yeah, I hear you. Salem feeling pretty good about itself. I tell you, what do they always say? And it goes both ways. Don't let the same team beat you twice. You'll lose a ball game, and then you'll spend all week sulking and worrying about that, and you're not getting ready for the game coming at you. And then on the flip side, you go and you get a big win on the road in Lynchburg over a quality EC Glass. You spend all week celebrating that, and you forget to get ready for the game coming at you next.
0: Yeah, you got to be careful. You got to put those wins and losses behind you pretty quick. It's next man up, next team up.
1: Spotlight game number 2. The Patrick Henry Patriots will be at home Friday night. Here comes EC Glass.
0: Yeah, you know, both these teams lost last week, and again, it'll be tough to lose two in a row. So they're playing for something here. Two good districts, the Seminole and the River Ridge. So these are quality teams. EC Glass wide receiver Cohen Brand played really well for them last week, so look for them to try to get him the ball.
1: All right.
0: Glass played Salem tight in the first half, and then the wheels kind of fell off. So, Patrick Henry played well the whole game and just couldn't pull it out against Southern Alamance. You know, that was a 30-28 game. But for PH, you know, quarterback number 11, Jake Painter, he's smooth. He's got good quickness on the team. And then Kaisheed Arrington is probably their best breakout guy. PH always has some quick guys. So, you know, what it will come down to is who can limit the other team's big plays.
1: And your spotlight game number 1, and I have a feeling you're going to tell me your MVPs are going to be the bus drivers. I mean, are you going to have to stop and fill the bus up a couple of times? Heritage is going all the way to Graham. Is that accurate?
0: Yeah, can you believe that? Bradley
1: Holy
0: didn't back
1: smokes.
0: Away from anything.
1: Yeah,
0: he doesn't back away. I think they're leaving now for the game on Friday.
1: I agree. Yeah.
0: I mean, it's a good hike down there, but this will be a really good game. You know, Heritage coach Bradley versus Graham coach Palmer. Heritage is young and playing on the road, so they're going to have to weather the Graham storm. Graham just knocked off Bluefield in the 100th game in that series, 40-33. Graham's got a sophomore quarterback, the coach's son, Garrett Palmer. He was our player of the week for Crunch this past week. And then his older brother, Gage Palmer, is also a stud over there for Graham. And then they've got another Bradshaw playing. So, you know, he's going to be bouncing off off people and breaking tackles. And then Aiden Bailey for them is just a big monster, number 74, 6'5", 280. Everybody in the country is looking at him. The guy for Heritage I really like is Tremeek Hudson. He is special, 6'2", 220, very athletic, very athletic. He will not stay blocked, and he makes a lot of plays. He made a lot of plays last year. I look for him to have a big year.
1: 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I listen. 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
0: Well, you know, we always have some excerpts from coaches from the games before. We try to get some comments after the games that maybe you didn't hear. So you need to tune into that. But the fun thing with Coach and Jimmy and I, you know, we script out some of it, but we really don't know where that show's going to go. So it's a ride. You know, you got to listen to it because we don't know where we're going. And it's always fun, and we always get to a lot of stuff. But, you know, it's just a cool show doing it with these guys.
2: Carl, let me ask you this real quick. Patrick Henry had its appeal to stay in Region 5D. It got turned down. What does that do for PH? What does it do for Grayson County? What does it do for those two schools?
0: Yeah, well, I mean, you know, Patrick Henry, you know, they're always trying to maneuver and trying to get into a better spot. I mean, I feel sorry for our big schools in the area, Fleming, Patrick Henry, and Franklin County, because, you know, they play smaller in number schools. They play good schools, but it seems like every time they get in the playoffs, they run into a Verina or Mari or somebody like that, and it's just a different game. So I don't blame them for trying to move around. Grayson County is Coach James does a great job down there. You talk about a tough guy. He always brings a tough squad. So, you know, it just depends on who's in that district with him, who's in that box.
1: All right, Carl, any final thoughts? I know you mentioned last week's player of the week. Any other superlatives? I know the footprint for Crunch is huge. I mean, you guys work all the way across this side of the state, all the way over to the Tennessee border, which tip of the cap to you for taking that big of a bite out of high school football. Anything else this audience needs to know? I know a lot of times, like the quote Lynchburg proper or the far Southwest proper. I know sometimes you kind of focus on Metro Roanoke and expand out, but those other markets, Carl, anything jumping out at you that this audience would want to know about?
0: Yeah. Well, I mean, we try to touch on all five of our areas. We have Roanoke, Lynchburg, New River Valley, and then we've added Southside, and then we've added Southwest Mountain,
1: sure,
0: which is all the way to the bottom. So we try to touch on at least a game or some of the players in those areas. So you want to pay attention. GW Danville looks really good down in Southside, okay, as well as Magna Vista. That always comes down to those two, it seems like. Union, Coach Harless is doing a good job already at Union. Union plays Graham next week, not this week, but the next week. So that'll be a big battle. You know, there's big battles all over the place. You got to pay attention and really, you know, listen to the show and
1: love it.
0: Read the Crunch, because we're talking about all this stuff all the time.
1: Well, you're our eyes and ears out there, and we appreciate it. Everybody, that's Carl York on Greg Roberts Live. He will contribute all through the football season. Captain Crunch. Thank you, Carl. Safe travels.
0: Thank you, guys. Appreciate you.
1: All right, fella. All right, Randy, let's start our dinner break.
2: Okay.
1: And then when we come back, let's check what's going on in Major League Baseball and work our way toward what's making headlines in today's news cycle. Dinner time around here, Randy. Well, after Labor Day, we will bring Don Hose on board. And I know that is the final chance for, like, his staff to get a break.
2: Correct.
1: So we'll start next week. We'll start talking about all the specials and all the good stuff we have going on with Don Ho. So looking forward to getting them cranked up. Don't forget Hollywood's Restaurant and Bakery. Bojangles, it's bow time. Stan the Chicken Man scheduled to be in studio with us next week. And let me see, Mission Barbecue next Friday, 9/11, Patriots Day.
2: Yep.
1: Law enforcement, first responders, fire, and rescue, free sandwiches for all of those awesome men and women.
2: Right.
1: And then, Randy, the Fish and Pig in Daleville had conversations with management. Okay. They want to find a Saturday when Virginia Tech is on the road so we can have a watch party, a watch gathering
2: for
1: all the Hokies. They want to do the halftime trivia, want to have raffle prizes. They want, sure, Robin Bennett to come and set up and have some cool items that Virginia Tech fans can purchase, you know, all the apparel and all the neat items that Robin has.
2: Right.
1: So the Fish and Pig, everybody be on notice, because once they pick a Virginia Tech road game, and make that the gathering point,
2: right,
1: for the Hokie Nation, we're going to announce that. We're going to contribute to that, and we'll put together halftime trivia. They'll put together all the specials and all the fun, and all the Virginia Tech fans can get together. And we'll invite Coach Elmo and Coach Bud Foster and try to really try to make it a bunch of fun for the Virginia Tech fans.

0: fan base.
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1: it.
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1: Over at the Fish and Pig.
0: 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What's happening tonight at the Fish and Pig?
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4: I want you to check your email. I've been sending over. I've been very, very disappointed in your Friday Crank It Up music.
5: Yes.
4: So I've sent over a couple of options, and let's try my Crank It Up music on Friday and see what the listeners say. Okay.
5: Okay.
4: He's Coach Randy Lefkowitz. I'm Greg Roberts. Great having you with us. Still getting after it here. A big thank you. Bud Foster was fantastic in the first hour.
5: Yeah.
4: Getting us ready for the curtain coming up on the James Franklin era. That's going to go down right here Saturday night, 7:30, VMI, Virginia Tech. Did you hear him kind of nervous laugh when I asked him if he was had some butterflies in his stomach? Because he was very instrumental in James Franklin coming to Virginia Tech.
5: You got it.
4: He's got a little skin in the game, wouldn't you say, Coach?
5: Yeah.
4: Yeah, and also a big thank you to another part of our team, a valuable team member, Crunch Time Carl York. Randy, we were pushing along. I didn't really get an opportunity to see if there was a big carryover from last week's high school action or something jumping out going into this week's high school action. You got something you got in your basket right there?
5: You know, the one thing that really stuck out to me is the Overstreet kid from Salem.
4: Tanner Overstreet?
5: You want to talk about a kid that just looks the part, and your eyes don't lie.
4: Yeah, you told me that, what was the scrimmage against Amherst?
5: Yes.
4: He lit it up, what did he throw, four or five touchdowns?
5: Five touchdowns, and pretty passes. It's not like that you're waiting for the receiver to go and get him. He throws it right to the hands of the receiver.
4: Well, didn't he get banged up? Didn't he miss?
5: He did.
4: That, and that's an important.
5: Yes.
4: And when you're talking about recruiting,
5: yep,
4: that junior year is so important. So
5: you got it.
4: I know that the college offers will come in.
5: Well, they're saying
4: he might be a little bit behind because he did, what was it, a broken collarbone last year?
5: I believe
4: year?
5: So. They're saying right now ODU's looking at him, but he is.
4: I wouldn't surprise me.
5: But he came out and said, look, I'm weighing my options right now.
4: Oh, yeah.
5: So he needs be to, careful.
4: He needs to enjoy the senior year.
5: You got it.
4: And let the chips fall where they may.
5: You got it.
4: He doesn't need to be worried about jumping at anything. And then the way college football is now configured.
5: Sure.
4: I mean, I would almost advise a kid, don't worry. Don't concern yourself with some big offer, some big school.
5: You got it.
4: You take that offer from a group of five where you can go and start.
5: Right.
4: You can go and play as a freshman and a sophomore, and then guess what's going to happen? Those big schools are going to find you.
5: You got it.
4: Those big schools are going to say, hey, this kid, okay, if you come right out of high school and go to some big school, you're not going to be the starter.
5: No.
4: They already got people in the pipeline.
5: Right.
4: If I was advising a high school kid, especially a quarterback right now, I'd be like, no. We're going to find a quality program with good coaching in a good league and that we think you have an opportunity to go and become. We're going to try to get in there mid-year that we think you have an opportunity to become that starting quarterback as a freshman and then build on that as a sophomore and then okay?
5: Yeah.
4: Then you go, what do you got, 5 years now?
5: Five years.
4: That leaves you 3 years. And then you go and turn that into big time money. They will be kicking your door down to come and get you,
5: sure. Kid.
4: Kicking your door down.
5: You got
4: so
5: it.
4: When you get that offer from an American school or a Sun Belt school or a Conference USA school, et cetera, et cetera, et cetera, no, right. It isn't a Power Four,
5: nope.
4: But you don't need to be at a Power Four yet.
5: Yet.
4: Yeah.
5: Correct.
4: You don't need to be there yet.
5: Right.
4: You go and fight for a starting job.
5: Yeah.
4: Get something looking good on film. And all that will take care of itself.
5: You know, one of the teams that I'm watching right now, basically Liberty Bedford. Liberty Bedford, you know, last season they broke the streak. They had lost 37 straight games.
4: Oh, wow.
5: And they ended up winning 3 games last year. Scott Jennings is down there now. They started the season the other night. Well, I think it was like 61-0 or something like that. It was a really good win. For Liberty Bedford.
4: Way to go, Liberty Bedford.
5: And, man, I'm kind of just keeping my eyes on them right now to see what, you know, what they can do. And I've got a feeling Liberty Bedford may be the real deal this year, kind of getting their sights set on what they can do. There's some good teams, 61-8 over William Campbell.
4: Okay.
5: There's some good teams in the area. I know a lot of people are watching up at Glenbur to see what Coach Clifford does now that the Doyotte kids have left.
4: Yeah, sure.
5: They were a huge part of his production last year.
4: Yeah, next man up.
5: Next man up. Well, guess what? Glenbur got LCA to start the season.
4: Yeah,
5: LCA.
4: That's tough.
5: They've never lost a game down at their new stadium.
4: Yeah, that's tough.
5: It kind of worked against them, but I think that Coach Clifford will get everything straight there. And this Friday night, I think we'll have a good game with Northside and Cave Spring.
4: Yeah.
5: Northside looked really good.
4: Cave Spring and Bird had a good battle.
5: Yeah, and Northside beat Pulaski County the other night.
4: That was a road win for
5: Northside. That was a road win. So I've got a feeling that we've got some good contenders here in the area.
4: Good stuff, Coach Randy.
5: Yeah.
4: All right, let's change gears.
5: Okay.
4: Let's move on over. Major League Baseball. Coach Randy, let's check the afternoon scoreboard from the Bigs. Let's take a look here, man. Well, the San Diego Padres coming into today's action, holding a wild card.
5: Okay.
4: They didn't need to lose, and they did lose. Reds beat the Padres 7-3. Atlanta Braves over the Washington Nationals 9-0. And the Philadelphia Phillies lose to the Arizona Diamondbacks. So Atlanta opens a 4-game lead now over the Phillies. Braves, a 4-game lead over the Phillies. The A's beat the Rangers 9-2. That's going to tighten things up. Coming into today's action, Texas was just 1 game behind Houston. Now you can make that a half game. No, check that. 1.5 behind Houston.
5: Okay.
4: And games in progress. Baltimore Orioles leading Colorado 5-4 in the 11. And the Seattle Mariners in Beantown on top of Boston right now, 8-3 in the 7th. You know, Boston currently holds an American League wild card.
5: Look at that.
4: Yeah, Yankees and Boston each currently right now are holding a wild card. Let's see, Randy, one other baseball note here from the Bigs. Let me see if I can get my Bill Clinton voice. Every now and then you tell me you like my Clinton voice.
5: Okay.
4: Let me do it.
5: Let's hear it.
4: Let's try it. I feel your pain. Hold on, let me try again.
5: Not bad.
4: I feel your pain.
5: There we go.
4: Look at Hillary.
5: Yep.
4: She's hot. And Pat, she's rocking it.
5: There you go.
4: That's a little Bill Clinton
5: That's
4: for you.
5: A little
4: you,
5: Bill
4: right?
5: Clinton for
4: not,
5: you.
4: Not, you've heard worse.
5: I've heard worse.
4: Okay. Let's see, Randy. Here are the teams feeling the pain.
5: Okay.
4: Feeling the pain. These Major League Baseball teams, and we're just getting into September, Randy. There's a lot of baseball still to go, okay?
5: Yeah.
4: These teams are considered to have about a 0% chance of making the playoffs.
5: Right.
4: So, no division title, no wild card.
5: Okay.
4: 0% chance of making it to the playoffs in baseball. In the American League, the Detroit Tigers, the Kansas City Royals, the A's and the LA Angels. And in the National League, these teams are considered to have about a 0% chance of making the playoffs. The Washington Nationals, the Cincinnati Reds, the St. Louis Cardinals, the San Francisco Giants, the Colorado Rockies, the New York Mets, and wait for it, Randy. Who do you think the final team is?
5: maybe the Pirates. You know.
4: Yeah, off the Pirates. What did you tell me back in spring training when I told you this is Randy? This could be our year. They got Paul Skeens. They picked up a couple of bats. This and what did you tell me, Randy? You said don't do that to yourself.
5: Don't do it.
4: Don't torture yourself, Gregory.
5: You got it.
4: Don't do that to yourself. Local pro baseball. Seems like it was just yesterday we were learning the new nickname for Salem.
5: Yeah.
4: The Ridgeacks.
5: Yep.
4: And now we're closing the book on year one of the Salem Ridgeacks. Yeah. This is the final week of the regular season. And the Hill City Howlers are over from Lynchburg to close it out. They'll be playing all week and all weekend. The regular season will wrap up on Sunday, and that'll close the book on 2026. Want to remind everybody, Randy, coming up Friday night,
5: okay. It's
4: Fan Appreciation Night.
5: There you go.
4: That's cool.
5: Yeah.
4: And Friday nights with the Salem Ridgeacks, always fireworks.
5: Yes.
4: But this, I really circled this one. Saturday night.
5: Okay.
4: I know this Friday, 9/11, with Mission Barbecue.
5: Right.
4: It's Patriots Day. It's law enforcement, first responders.
5: Sure.
4: And fire and rescue, free food, a whole lot of love. Well, it's pretty much the same thing Saturday night with the Salem Ridgeacks.
5: Okay.
4: All the first responders, it's first responders night. They're going to give you 2 free tickets.
5: Look at
4: now,
5: that.
4: Of course, you're going to have to show your proper ID.
5: Sure.
4: But they're going to give you 2 free tickets for first responders night this Saturday night. And it's also a little bit of a combo, Randy. I'm showing it's Bark in the Park Saturday.
5: Okay.
4: All the little critters, the little four-leg critters. And there's always some stipulation and detail, so just go online. Salem Ridgeacks. Make sure you know exactly what's required for you to bring little Fido.
5: Right.
4: A little, my two little girls, my two little doggies, Sammy, S-A-M-I, and Ray. Two little girls, Sammy, S-A-M-I, and Ray, R-A-E, and like everybody, man, your critters are your critters. You just love them, man. It's family. So that's going down all week and all weekend at your Salem Ridgeacks.
5: You know, you were on your way over to the station today, and I don't know if you saw this, but breaking news out of the NBA. The NBA has basically put the hammer on the Clippers. You know, the Kawhi Leonard trade.
4: Yeah. Well, they were like they were paying him under the table.
5: They were paying him under the table.
4: Allegedly.
5: Well, okay. They were paying him under the table, and now the company that was involved in everything is now gone bankrupt. And basically, the NBA came out and said, look, we found out that you guys were doing something wrong.
4: Uh-oh.
5: Yeah, the Clippers will forfeit their first round picks from 2029 to 2033.
4: Oh, wow.
5: So no first round picks. The Clippers were fined $30 million. The owner, Steve Ballmer, was suspended, so he'll be done for a year. They got him basically for knowingly seeking to help Mr. Leonard obtain an off-court income. So they've got him for a year. Then you've got Jillian Zucker, the Clippers president of business operations, was suspended for a year without pay.
4: This is huge. This is just now breaking?
5: This is just now breaking.
4: Okay.
5: Then Lawrence Frank, the Clippers president of basketball operations, suspended without pay for 6 months for his involvement. Kawhi Leonard must pay $700,000 in connection with his violations. Then Dennis Robertson, that's Kawhi Leonard's uncle, he has been banned for 5 years from conducting business, otherwise engaging with NBA teams, their affiliates. So this is pretty big. The Clippers lose 5 first-round draft picks.
4: Okay, I'm pulling this up as you're saying this. So everybody, Randy's giving us some breaking news as we wrap up dinner break. Here's your headline. NBA comes down hard on LA Clippers in Kawhi Leonard investigation. The Clippers will forfeit 5 first-round picks. Owner Steve Ballmer fined $30 million for circumventing the cap.
5: Yes.
4: Kawhi Leonard also fined but will avoid suspension.
5: Correct.
4: Oh, my goodness, Randy.
5: Yeah, and this trade's been put on hold for like a year. It was, you know, it was with the Raptors and the Clippers.
4: Where did they send him? Back to Toronto?
5: They sent him back to their Toronto. But this trade had been put on hold for a year. Somebody stepped up and said, hey, there's wrongdoing going on here.
4: I remember talking heads saying nothing's going to come of this.
5: Right.
4: Boy, you got that wrong.
5: No, they proved that they were circumventing.
4: That's dropping the hammer right there.
5: You got it.
4: Wow.
5: Yeah, they proved that he was circumventing. I'm surprised he didn't get anything except for the $700,000 fine. I really thought that they might have got him for a year.
4: That is a FAFO.
5: You got it.
4: And look, we're a family program.
5: Yeah.
4: And in case you don't know, FAFO, fool around, find out.
5: You got it.
4: And the Clippers just found out.
5: They found out.
4: Good stuff, Randy.
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9: Coach, this is Tater Benson again with MKB Realtors. 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Call me immediately to get this house under contract.
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4: Okay, Coach Randy, a couple of items in the news cycle. You know, yesterday we were talking about longtime Dallas quarterback Tony Romo.
5: Yes.
4: And, boy, when he moved from the field to the broadcast booth, he just, what we call him, a supernova yesterday.
5: You got it.
4: He was just phenomenal, man.
5: Sure.
4: And today we're talking about another guy who doesn't listen to us when we say don't drink and drive, Tiger Woods.
5: Uh-oh.
4: Tiger Woods. So yesterday, Tony Romo. Today, Tiger Woods. Similar storylines. And a lot of people are going to say, well, what do you know? About time, wouldn't you say? I mean, how many SUVs you got to flip before someone says, yo, dude, maybe you shouldn't be behind the wheel.
5: I know.
4: And that's what went down with Tiger Woods. It finally caught up to him, didn't it?
5: It did.
4: So Tiger Woods, his license has been suspended for 5 years. Man, does that feel excessive?
5: No, because this isn't the first time.
4: It is not.
5: So that, I think.
4: And he has been fortunate
5: that
4: he hasn't killed someone.
5: Right.
4: I mean, he's literally flipping vehicles.
5: You got it.
4: On the public highways and byways.
5: Yep.
4: You know what, Randy? You're right. He is very, very fortunate he has not killed someone.
5: You know, remember Pac-Man Jones? Played for the Cowboys.
4: Yes, I do.
5: You know, when he got to Dallas, sat there and said, look, we need to get him a driver. We need to have somebody with him at all times. Tiger Woods is that kind of individual you feel like right now. Tiger's going through things. I think Tiger needs that person who's always with him, who will just kind of make sure he gets from point A to point B. I don't want to call him a chauffeur. I want to call him a handler more than anything, and that would be his job. Look, you're going to drive me, granted. You're going to be the chauffeur. But you're also going to make sure that I don't make myself out to be a fool like that.
4: Yeah, guy's got too much to lose.
5: Exactly.
4: And especially, I mean, hey, yo, man, don't kill somebody.
5: Yes.
4: Pac-Man Jones. Randy, back when I was doing all that college football for ESPN, and by the way, loved it, underline that, I'm a college football geek. We got a handful of West Virginia games. And they were like, Robert, we want you to do the story on how Pac-Man Jones got his nickname.
5: Okay.
4: And then I'm like, okay. So I'm talking to Pac-Man Jones about, you know, how'd you get your nickname? And once he explained to me the origin of his nickname, I was a hard pass.
5: Okay.
4: No. I'm like, nah, I'm not talking about that on a broadcast, on a college football broadcast. I might have to, at some point, Randy, I'll share that. You know, when you said when we finally shut this down and venture off into other stuff,
5: sure,
4: that might be something on a future podcast.
5: Okay.
4: Okay.
5: Yeah.
4: How Pac-Man Jones got his nickname and why G. Roberts said, nah,
5: nope,
4: I'm not your guy to talk about that on TV.
5: Right.
4: Okay. So Tiger Woods, license suspended for 5 years. And this was a plea agreement in the DUI case. And the judge says, hey, man, let's be clear. If you drive for any reason at all, you go immediately to jail.
5: Right.
4: Judge was heavy-handed.
5: Sure.
4: Okay. Randy, we went over this yesterday. Yes, I am I'm sympathetic to not just Tony and Tiger, but to the millions of Americans who battle relentless and severe pain for numerous reasons, okay? It is brutal. I know that. I don't have my head in the sand. Okay. I know what people can deal with. But, Randy, at the same time, you can't get behind the wheel impaired.
5: Right.
4: You just can't do it. You're just going to have to figure it out. Randy, the other news item, the preseason Heisman Trophy odds are released now that we're going into hardcore week one, 11-8 college football. What's our rule around here on the preseason odds to win the Heisman?
5: Don't ever go by these odds.
4: never take the favorite.
5: Nope.
4: The favorite never wins.
5: Right.
4: Here you go, Randy. Let's work our way up. This looks like our top five. In at the fifth best odds to win the Heisman Trophy.
5: Okay.
4: Ohio State quarterback Julian Sayin, 12-1.
5: Okay.
4: Then tied for third best odds to win the Heisman. Oregon quarterback Dante Moore and Miami quarterback Darian Mensah. Then second best odds to win the Heisman, Texas quarterback Arch Manning at 8-1. And then just barely a better odds at number one to win the Heisman, Notre Dame quarterback C.J. Carr.
5: There you go.
4: And Randy, when I look at this list, let me just go ahead and get on the record again.
5: Okay.
4: Boring. I mean, same old stuff. Oh, look who the five favorites are to win the Heisman Trophy. The quarterback on what's likely to be the best teams.
5: Yep.
4: Once again, Randy, you want to hear it again? Boring.
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4: I'm Dave Packer. Breaking this hour, a shooting in downtown Minneapolis, right to ABC's Pierre Thomas.
10: We know there are multiple gunshot wounds, including two police officers. The situation's still unfolding. Police are asking people to stay away from the area.
4: In Virginia, a 19-year-old gunman forced his way into a Virginia school this morning and shot and wounded a staff member before killing him.

0: 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I'm Dave Ramsey, Rachel Cruz, Ramsey personality, number one best-selling author, co-host of the Smart Money Happy Hour on the Ramsey Networks, and my daughter is my co-host today. Open phones at 888-825-5225. Hernan is with us in Tampa. Hi, Hernan. How are you?
1: Hey, Dave. How are you?
0: Better than I deserve. What's up?
1: Amazing. I'm 25. I just moved to Tampa, Florida. I'm making $2,000 a month across three jobs, and I want to build an online coaching business. I have $3,000 in savings, and I don't know if I should just be saving first or investing everything into building my business right now.
0: Okay. Tell me about the coaching. What are you coaching people to do?
1: A fitness hybrid training where it's just running and lifting weights at the same time.
0: Okay. And brand differentiate yourself for me, meaning if I'm your customer, which I'm probably not, Rachel might be, but the if I'm your customer, why am I talking to you on the online rather than the 8,000 other people on YouTube?
1: 100%, yeah. Well, I'm 25 years old, and I've struggled a lot with being consistent in the gym, and started a 75 hard journey, which is sparked my passion again for it. And I know the struggles of being on and off with the gym and being able to get back into it and not overwhelm yourself with everything, because it is an overwhelming journey of getting into shape.
0: So you have a story of starting and stopping and failure that other people can empathize with, and you're going to use that to connect to them and help them on their journey. Did I get that right?
1: Yes.
0: Good.
1: Yes,
0: I like that. Let me tell you what's beautiful about this. You articulated a brand position fabulously. It didn't take you a second. You didn't have to think about it. You spit it out. You have spent time thinking about this, and it has paid off. So really,
2: yeah.
0: Well done.
2: Is part of the $2,000 you're making every month doing this in person, this kind of training, or is it just like odd jobs that you're doing just to pay bills?
1: No, it's just odd jobs to pay bills.
2: Okay.
0: So you're not making any money on this yet?
1: No, this is starting fresh.
0: Okay. So how will you acquire your customers?
1: Through my ideas, through Instagram, through posting content online, giving them value, and hopefully getting my first 2 to 3 clients just to get some testimonials out of them to have proof.
0: Mm-hmm. Okay. So in my mind, you working out and creating content for Instagram, if you have a phone, is free. You don't need to spend money to do that until you get customers. And when you get customers, they give you money. Then there may be a couple of things you could do to push some of those reels or enhance some of those reels or something to get people to see them that aren't seeing them yet.
2: Yeah. How much is the online the online coaching?
0: How much are you charging?
1: I don't have a price yet, honestly. It's starting to build it now, but it honestly ranges around $1,000 to $2,000, I believe, depending on how long you want to coach them for, or they want you to coach them.
0: Okay. And why are you not working in a gym as a personal trainer?
1: Honestly, Dave, tried to go to the gym once and didn't get a call back, and that's just honestly the truth. I haven't gone back to doing it.
0: Yeah. You're going to have more than one rejection with customers the rest of your life. So I think it's a good base of operation for you to be around people doing the stuff you're doing all day long. And it also gives you a place to, to shoot some of your Instagram stuff.
2: Yeah.
0: And show some examples rather than just in your garage. And by the way, you need a job because you're not making any money. And it's going to be a while before this actually monetizes.
1: Mm-hmm.
0: So I want you to go do this. I don't think it's going to cost you much money. I don't think investing money into the business is the answer.
2: Well,
0: I think getting an income while you grow this side hustle into a business.
2: Yeah, and just be cautious because there's a lot of chatter on social media about you know, buy my course on how to build a course and course. It's all of this, you know, a lot of courses. And some people make great money doing it, but don't fall for something that feels too good to be true as well, because there's a lot of effort and work that goes into it. So move at the speed of cash, Hernan. Don't go into debt for any of this. Mm-hmm. And if you can, before you purchase, you know, someone else helping you in the any level of investment in the business, I would do my due diligence to make sure that what I am buying or purchasing is going to help me and has helped other people. Because I think there's a formula. There's a smart formula to digital marketing.
0: I really wouldn't do any of that until you're making a bunch of money. And right now, what you have is some really good theories. You have a great brand position. I told you that. But you've made no money yet. You have no proof that this is anything but a theory. So you're the next stage, and we're launching a product at Ramsey, whether it's a coaching product, a digital product, or whatever, we want to see some social proof. And social proof is people tell you they will do all kinds of things, but when you actually ask them for their money, that's when you find out if you got something or not. Because they're not going to give you their money until you have proven value to them. People trade money for time and value. That's all they trade it for. And so, you know, when you start actually getting money on your theory, now it's not a theory anymore, it's a business. But you haven't got a business yet. Right now you've got a theory. And I think you might have one. And yeah. I want you to go do it. But while you're doing on this, to give yourself some patience, you need to be making some money at a full-time job. And I love having a full-time job in the vicinity of what you're going to be doing, rather than I'm going to go work at Costco and I'm working on my other thing, personal trainer coaching thing on the side. Mm-hmm. No, I want you to be in the training business. Be around trainers. Be around talking to people about this. Be all up in this industry. Be learning from people that are doing it wrong. Find you some anti-mentors. You know, find you some mentors. So, you need to go to work at a gym, and you need to keep, you know, there's a bazillion gyms in Tampa, Florida. Somebody will hire you as a personal trainer if you tell them your story. And, you know, you may learn some techniques of teaching while you're working there that will help you further this theory of yours into an actual business. So that's what I would tell you to do. But no, I would not spend any money growing this business, to Rachel's point, right now, because you don't have a business yet. You have a theory, and I don't want to pay somebody to take my theory to market. You mm-hmm. take your theory to market. Yep. That's your job, and you can do it. I really believe in you, because I the thing about you was you could actually articulate with no hesitation what it is you're trying to do. And that is very unusual. I have people come in that work on our team, and they go, you know, we got this need out there, and I think we could do this or this. And they're not nearly as dialed in as you were just then.
2: Yeah, and the testimonials, I think, specifically with, yep. I would say, I mean, physical fitness, I mean, probably any service, but especially with that, is one of the promises that you said, or one of the motivations, is that it's so hard to start and stay with it and stay consistent. So if you can find a few clients, and over the course of 6 months, be like, over 6 months, they've stayed with me because of this tactic.
0: Here's your before and after shot.
2: A level of testimonial, too, I think is going to give you credibility. Because yep. I think that's probably what you need starting out.
0: Yep. Very good.

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0: Nathan is in Houston. Hey, Nathan, how are you?
1: Hey, Dave. Hey, Rachel. Thanks for taking the call.
0: Sure.
1: I'm calling today to ask the question about should we drain or take our emergency fund down to a level to pay off the mortgage. We've been following the baby steps and doing that for a long time. Our kids will be in a Ramsey Babies effectively, and they'll be the beneficiary of all this.
0: Wonderful.
1: And so it's really just a question for my wife. We've done this for so long, so budgeted, and all these things are happening. And now we've got to, you know, take that final step to pay off a whatever 2% mortgage or something.
0: So what's the balance? What's the balance on the mortgage?
1: $280,000.
0: Okay. And where do you have $280,000?
1: We've sold some projects. We started a business a few years ago, and we have some projects that were acquired by a major public company. And so we have some earnouts that we've already received three out of the four payments, and we have one final payment coming. And so we've been accumulating that. And then separately,
0: why were you not already chunking that on the mortgage?
1: It's all happened so quickly.
0: Oh, okay.
1: And we
0: so it's very recent.
1: It's only happened.
2: How much do you have saved, Nathan?
0: How much do you have in the account today in those accounts?
1: In total, we have $190,000, and then we have about $156,000 maybe in non-retirement brokerage accounts.
0: Mm-hmm. Okay. So that is, $340,000, right? Yeah.
1: Correct.

0: 346 and you need 280. So why would your emergency fund disappear?
1: Well, it wouldn't. It's just when I talked to my wife and we laid it out, we were discussing, you know, what level of emergency fund.
0: Well, emergency fund should be 3 to 6 months of expenses. In what world is $66,000 not that amount?
1: It 100% is way more than that, but it's more just the reality of the decision.
0: The reality is not. Well, the reality is you're not touching your emergency fund, which is how you asked the question.
2: Yeah, but seeing that, but seeing that amount of money in the bank.
0: That's different than I take my emergency fund down to pay off my house. That's not an accurate question.
1: That's correct.
2: It's more the emotions of draining an account that has a lot of money in it, and you're thinking, do we really?
1: And I'm fine with it, but my wife is, you know, she's more hesitant. You know, in your, you know, your mom and your wife's phrase, or her feelings are, you know, she's
2: feels good. Yeah, there's safety.
1: It's real.
0: Well, here's a couple things to think about, and yes, I would write a check out of the $346,000 and pay off $280,000 and have $66,000 still sitting there by nightfall. No question about the answer to the question. But then let's talk about, you know, the actual feelings that go with that and the sense of all of those things. Two things come to mind. One is it is a valid thing, and we're seeing it more and more. We're understanding it more and more that it's weird the way your brain works. When you pay off a mortgage, it does not feel the same as when you have that same amount in a pile. Like you're diminishing this pile and putting it over on the house, and it feels like it's gone.
2: Yeah, because you're kind of like losing that.
0: It feels like it's gone.
2: Money.
0: It's not gone.
2: Yeah, it's not gone.
0: You just moved it into equity. But so math-wise, it's really not gone. You just changed it from a brokerage account to a paid-off house. That's all it is.
2: Mm-hmm.
0: So now we have real estate instead of the other. So, and you know, the mathematics don't tell you that, but the feeling is I'm diminishing one thing, and I don't feel like I'm getting as much on the other side. That's thing one. Thing two is when you pay off your house, on the positive side of the ledger of this discussion, you're going to feel different. She's going to feel different because you've never been there. And I've talked to literally tens of thousands of people over the last 40 years that say, it's like I could breathe again, like somebody was standing on my chest and they got off. And I didn't even know it. I got so used to it.
1: I feel a little bit that way now of I can see that I'm about to be able to take a deep breath.
0: Yeah.
1: I can still feel that call from the guy that had to pay restitution for being a bank robber. I can feel it. It's I mean, and we've done this through business school.
0: Yep.
1: And so many things.
0: Yep. Exactly. And, now then the other one is and this is for your wife is I have told millions of people, tens of thousands in person, but millions indirectly to pay off their house. And I get criticized for almost everything I do from the time I wake up till the time I go to bed. But no one has ever called me, ever, and said, I hate you. I hate the fact that I paid off my house because of you. Mm-hmm. I've never had that one. No one is ever mad at me for that.
1: Right.
0: They all talk about it as before they do it. It's like, oh, why would I get rid of 2%? Dave, you're stupid and you're wrong and you're crazy and all this. And it's like, but when they actually do it, no one ever regrets it. And so, and the joke is, if you pay off your house and you hate it, Nathan, you can go get another mortgage.
1: Right. That's what I've shared.
0: Yeah.
1: I know it's
0: an emotional 6%,
1: thing.
0: But it, you know.
2: the interest would be a little different.
0: Yeah, but you know.
2: I
0: would just say, honey, we have $66,000 left in the bank and we don't know anything else on our house. We've got to do this. Everything else that Ramsey has told us to do, we went and did and it worked. And they're not steering us wrong here.
2: Yeah. And you're probably not going to like this, but I'm like, even if you wanted to slow step and be like, let's throw $100,000 tonight at it. Throw $100,000 and let's wake up tomorrow and see how we feel. You know what I mean? Like nothing's on fire right now. You guys need to pay it off because you would have no mortgage next month, which is crazy. I know you would disagree.
0: No, I get your logic, but the problem is you don't get the feeling of reducing it that you do of paying it off.
2: No, I know, but
0: there's no relief.
2: No, it's not relief, but I think it is another step to show confidence of like, okay, we are okay. Okay, I'm okay. Because it's the amount that's being diminished in the bank that is scary looking.
0: Yeah, if you had $66,000 in the bank and a paid-for house, would you go borrow money on your house so that you have more money in the bank? No.
2: No.
0: And this is the same thing in reverse. It's exactly the same thing. Every day you don't pay this off, it's like you're borrowing on your house to put money in savings. It's exactly the effect. And so needs to be paid off tonight. But we got to get her on board, and I appreciate that. And we'll be empathetic and gentle and persuasive
2: nice.
0: And all those things and
2: yes.
0: do it.
2: Yeah. Well, and run the calculations of how quickly you can build that $66,000 back
0: to
2: on top this, of yeah. when you don't have a mortgage payment.
0: Yeah. Like you haven't even gotten all your payments from your business sale yet.
2: Yes.
0: You still got more money coming.
2: Yep.
0: So it's not... you're nowhere near the edge.
2: Yes. And well done, Nathan. That's a lot of work on your part to get to this place, yeah, you and your wife. So you're there.
0: It's interesting. It's a study listening. So out of the abundance of the heart, the mouth speaks, right? The Bible says that. So the words we use tell us where our heart is. And, you know, it took a minute for us to figure out that he actually was asking the wrong question. Because his heart feels like he's actually getting into the emergency fund.
2: Mm-hmm.
0: And once we got into it, he's not. Or maybe she feels that way, and he was mm-hmm. recasting what she was saying. I don't know. He may have been asking the question on her behalf. But it's interesting that the feeling is that they're getting into the emergency fund, and they're nowhere near it.
2: Yep.
0: And yet, it's touching that same place. It's this feeling of security from a pile of money.
2: Mm-hmm.
0: Instead of security from debt-free. And once you've been 100% debt-free, you won't trade that for a pile of money. I mean, the stuff that I own that I could go borrow money on and make a pile of money, I could do it by the end of the day and have a big old pile of money and have all the debt to go with it over on the stuff I borrowed on. But I wouldn't trade that piece for any pile of money. The piece, I always feel like I'm up in the mountains and it's a cool morning and the sun's coming up, and you know, you get that deep breath, and it's cold air into your lungs. It's like 46 degrees. I love that. That's how it feels to me when you pay off your house. And nobody hardly has that feeling. 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
2: This is a special report from ABC News. I'm Dave Packer. A shooting in downtown Minneapolis. We're told there are multiple victims, including two police officers. This is an active situation. Details just coming in now. Officials warning residents to avoid the densely populated Loring Park neighborhood nearby. Renee Cooper with ABC affiliate KSTP is at the scene.
3: Several residents out here with us now also pushed back.

0: to this same perimeter a couple blocks back where we're at. Several witnessed it. It sounds like either some people were just very close with one another, but people within the building that I've talked to knew of the people that have been hurt.
1: Chris Miller says it happened in his apartment building as he came down to the lobby.
2: And all the front doors were busted, glass shot. As I was walking down the ramp, two different people was laying there covered in blood.
1: Governor Tim Walz says his public safety team is responding, adding Minnesota is praying for our first responders. This is ABC News.
3: 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Tonight's day is mostly clear with a low around 72. Thursday will be sunny and hot with a high near 100 and heat index values as high as 103. Mostly clear for Thursday night with a low around 74. And Friday has a slight chance of showers and thunderstorms. Staying sunny and hot with a high near 97. Weather every 30 minutes on News Talk WFIR 107.3 FM. 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
15: Howdy, Mr. Ramsey. How are you?

0: better than I deserve. What's up?
1: I have a couple questions. I'm getting married in about a week. We're 100% debt-free. I'm on baby step number 3. And I'm debating leaving a stable job with good benefits to go risk an entrepreneurial opportunity in another state to do window sales as a window representative to potentially make a lot more money.
2: What are you doing now?
1: I'm an HVAC technician. I'm 4 months into the trade, and I'm bringing in $3,800 a month.
2: Net. Okay. Where did you hear about the window opportunity?
1: My cousin is a manager down there in another state in Idaho. He's running a window company, and he's making it, considerably more than I am. And he has reached out. Well, I kind of reached out to him, but.
2: Dave's pondering.
0: Yeah. Okay. So what I want for your first year of marriage for your relationship is stability and predictability. And this sounds like a wild adventure. And I don't,
1: right.
0: I do like wild adventures. I don't want to do those on my first year of marriage. I want you guys to invest in each other, not in a wild adventure. Where is she? You are in St. Louis. Where is she?
1: She's out here. We're living separately right now. She's living in a hotel, working for a hotel, and then we'll get married and be living here.
0: So if you go to Idaho, she has to get a job too, right?
1: Yes.
0: Have you talked about that?
1: We did. We have, and she's okay looking at any job, Costco or just something random, hopefully to get medical insurance, especially if kids come along.
2: Because this job doesn't offer benefits, because you threw in benefits with your current job.
1: Right. Current job has awesome benefits, and the sales rep doesn't, but for higher.
2: How long has your cousin been doing it?
1: He was on and off with other companies, and I think he's been with this company for 2 years now.
2: And he doesn't own it. Now he's working. He's a manager there.
1: He's working for the company,
2: How big of a company is it?
1: It's growing. It's not a huge sales company, but it seems really stable. His first year there, he brought in $198,000 in the year, and then doing better and better each year. Now as his client management and has extended offers to me to come out and work with him because he thinks I can do well in sales, but it's just nerve wracking.
2: Mm-hmm. Yeah.
0: So are you trained as a HVAC tech? You know what you're doing, so if this thing goes sideways, you could go to work for an HVAC company there?
1: I'm getting trained. I feel pretty well-versed, but I'm not 100%.
0: You don't have a set of credentials to walk into another HVAC company and get a job.
1: No. I soon will, though. I'll be getting my certification in a couple weeks.
2: Okay.
0: Then you would. Okay.
2: Yeah. Yes, well, obviously, complete the certification.
1: Okay.
2: I don't know why. I just have this like hesitation, Thomas, just a little bit of when things feel too good to be true.
1: Right.
2: Sometimes they are, not always. Sometimes they are, though. And so I appreciate your patience on making the decision that you didn't just hear 198 and just be mm-hmm. like, let's just jump ship and go. So, yeah, there's a part of me that I'm like, I mean, yeah, so you can go try it because you have the backup of the licensing to be able to plug into another trade, which is awesome.
0: Finish up your certification for sure. So the thing that's bothering me, the thing I keep hesitating, I never want to tell people to not go make more money if you can. I think that's a wonderful thing. I don't think it solves all problems, but it solves some of them. And so if you can go from making $40,000 a year to making $140,000 a year, it does change your life. That's the temporary thing. And but what it doesn't do is it doesn't give you a 15 or a 20 year track to run on. Because you're very likely, you know, you said you're what, 20, how old?
1: 21.
0: 21. It's very unlikely that you will be selling windows at 31.
1: Right.
0: Even if you're making $198,000, it's very unlikely that you'll still be doing that a decade later. For sure, 2 decades later. So at 41, for sure.

0: So the question I'm always asking is, where is this taking me? And it could be, maybe we need to rethink it, I don't know. I'm a big fan of people learning how to sell, because salespeople are some of the best paid people on the planet, and more people in marketing and sales end up as CEOs than any other trade. It's the fastest track into the C-suite, into running a business, running your own business, running someone's business, because it because you're developing people skills and persuasion, the ability to persuade. And not the ability to talk, apparently, but the ability to persuade.
1: That's a great point, though. Where is it taking you? Not just making more money.
0: I don't want to just go make more money and end up being something I hate. In a place I hate because my cousin called me. That's a dumb reason to do a career, you know? It's like, I like my cousin, but I'm not going to do something because he said do it. I mean, there's like nothing he's going to, no. Right, I'm not saying he's a bad guy. I mean, this just sounds like somebody dangled a carrot and now you're the horse jumping after the carrot. So I want to think through where this is taking me. Who do I want to be at 35 years old, and how does this help me get there? And if the answer is I'm going to go over there and make $200,000 a year for 4 years, and then I'm going to move to X that I've always wanted to do, or we're going to open a business doing Y that I've always dreamed of, and I'm going to use that $600,000 swing to do that, that's an okay answer. That's an okay answer. You're going to pick up a load of fuel, and the fuel's going to take you to your dream. And that's okay if that's what you're doing. But I want this conversation to go beyond I'm taking a new job because my cousin called me.
1: Well, and because of the money. Like there's a lot of people that they get a big bump in salary and they go work for a company and they're miserable. And they're just like, oh my gosh, I liked this other company. I wasn't getting paid as much, but it was a better fit. You know, that happens.
0: Yeah.
1: If money's the only motivation.
0: I love the idea of stacking the basement full of cash and learning a skill called sales. And that's going to take me on my journey this way and define this way, define where you're going with it. That's a better way of doing it than I'm just randomly going over there to make more money in another place, and I just got married. Oh, this sounds like stress. Sounds like tough times on the new bride's going to leave her job at the hotel and work at Costco. Oh, wow.
1: Yeah, I'd have a plan B, Thomas, and also a timeline that, hey, we're going to give it one full calendar year, and if this isn't picking up to X, Y, and Z that we thought— You know, if I were her, I probably would want some level of, because it's so new, there an out? Or are we going to be stuck in this dream from the cousin forever and ever, even if it's not working? So there's always kind of I like having multiple options. So even with that, even if you choose to do this, here's kind of the parameters around that to go do something else if we need to.
0: But if you're out there and you're 18 or 19 or 21 and you want to learn sales as a skill, I'm going to encourage you to do that before you do a whole lot of other things, like studying and getting a degree in left-handed puppetry. Let's learn something that's actually usable in the marketplace.

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6: Fox News, I'm Tom Rigotti. Jury deliberations will continue tomorrow morning in the Lindsey Clancy murder trial. Fox's Brian Yenis reports.
7: The jury of nine women and three men sent a note to the judge saying they are still deadlocked. Judge William Sullivan then read the Tui Rodriguez or dynamite charge, a final instruction urging the jury to reconsider their positions.
6: Clancy's lawyers say she was suffering from postpartum psychosis and not criminally responsible for the deaths of her three young children. The House has failed to pass a proposed constitutional amendment that would cap the number of Supreme Court justices at nine.
8: On this vote, the yeas are 212, the nays are 206, two-thirds not being in the affirmative, the rules are not suspended, and the joint resolution is not agreed to.
6: It was nearly a party-line vote. A two-thirds majority is needed for a constitutional amendment. America's listening to Fox News.
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13: Today's question comes from Hope in North Dakota. My husband wants to retire next year and we're trying to get out of debt so we don't have any financial worries in the future. We are less than $50,000 away from paying off our mortgage. Plus, we have two car loans and three credit cards. The house and the cars don't trouble me too much, but the cards have a 25% interest rate, so we're not making much headway on getting them paid down, even with extra payments. Should we take out a home equity loan and pay off the cards, then throw everything at the loan and pay it off as quickly as possible? We have no intention in keeping any credit cards going forward and have agreed to just pay cash from here on out. No, Hope, I would not do that, because the problem is you're just moving your debt from other debt. And so there's no real progress happening. Yeah, you can play the interest rate game. But the truth is, if you focused all of your energy, didn't pay more on the house, didn't pay extra on the cars, you throw everything at that smallest credit card and you work your way down. Honestly, by the end of it, you didn't say how much specific credit card debt you guys are in. But ideally, it'll be less than a year when all that's paid off. So the interest isn't really what matters at that point. It really is the focused intensity that's going to get you guys far. And then possibly selling these cars and setting yourself up. Because, going into retirement with two car loans, three credit cards, not too much in the mortgage. You got $50,000. So, I mean, you guys are getting close on that. But
12: you're not ready for retirement.
13: It's not a retirement year next year for your husband, Hope. Yeah. You guys need to get this cleaned up.
12: Your husband's not going to get to retire next year. You're not ready. You're broke. You have two stinking car payments and credit cards coming out your ears that you can't figure out a way to pay off. You don't get to retire while you're doing that and make less money. You need to make more money.

0: So he needs to double, triple his hours, and you guys need to quit spending like you're in Congress. This is out of control. So the deal is this. You presented two things in the email that are juxtaposed with each other. We're trying to get out of debt so we won't have financial worries in the future. But the cars and the credit cards don't worry me so much. Well, they ought to worry you. They ought to worry you so much that you sell them. Because it's keeping your husband from retiring. So the problem is you're not worried. That's why mm-hmm. you shouldn't do this. You need to get worried. You need to get fired up and wired up. You need to get pissed off that you're this old and still in debt. Well, why? Because you keep buying cars on payments. That's why. Sell them. Get you a couple hoopties and let your husband retire. Ooh. Now I got personal. See? But
1: yeah,
0: you need to get worried. That's the problem with this email. You're not bothered.
1: No, what bothers her is a 25% interest rate, not the fact of debt, to your point.
0: But she acts like that's the reason she's in debt. No, she's in debt because they keep spending.
1: Yep.
0: And keep buying crap they can't afford with money they don't have. That's called debt. That's where that comes from. And so when you got to get upset about this stuff and go, Citibank has been screwing me. Ford Motor Company has been screwing me. I'm tired of getting screwed. I'm going to do something about this. I'm going to take control of my life away from these stupid bankers. And until you get that kind of thing going, you're not going to get out of debt because you're not going to cut deep enough, sell enough, work enough to clean up the mess, because it's all okay. It doesn't bother me that much. Well, of course it doesn't bother you. You're going to stay right there then. You know, it doesn't bother me much. Well, then you're going to keep it. That's the thing. Until it bothers you, you're not going to fix it. John's in Macon. Hey, John, how are you?
2: I'm good, Mr. Dave. How about yourself?
0: Better than I deserve. What's up?
2: I had a question for you. So I just completed a college internship. I'm 21 years old, and they have offered me a full-time role in sales, in ag sales, but the caveat is I have to move off for a year before I can come back home to kind of get me out of my comfort zone. And I understand that, but my question is, should I rent while I'm gone, or should I buy a large size camper, and that way I'm putting money into something my own besides renting?
0: You should rent.
2: You should rent, okay.
0: Yeah.
2: But see, I'm
0: Listen,
2: glad
0: if
2: I
0: you're going to go out and make sales calls else. And you slept in a bed in an apartment, you're going to look different than if you slept in a camper.
2: That's right. And see, it's not...
1: It's going to go down in value. You're not going to have the money to pay, you know, to buy it outright. Rent, so you don't have to, you know... Dave's is your sleep score, John. That's what Dave's...
0: No, it's your rumpled clothing.
1: worried about.
0: Yeah. No ironing board fits in a camper. Okay, so the...
1: You would look fine, John. I would think you would look fine.
0: John, why did you take this job? What does it pay?
2: Intern with them this time.
0: I know, but why? I mean, you took an intern, but they're running you out of town and putting you in an uncomfortable, bad position. Are they paying you to make up for all this? How much are you going to be making?
2: I'm making $70,000.
0: Okay. And your degree is in what? Ag? You got a degree in ag?
2: Agriculture, yes, sir.
0: And you're going to come back there and sell for them after a year in your hometown?
2: Yes, sir. That's right.
0: Okay.
1: It's maybe a naive question. Is that a normal process?
0: I never heard of it, but
2: it's a company process, and they were very upfront with me about this. I mean, I accepted this role, and it's designed to get me out of my comfort zone because I have a lot of connections back home, and I guess this is not just me. This is a everybody type deal, but they want to see what I can do.
0: Where you don't know anybody.
2: Myself.
0: Yeah,
2: that's right. Yes, sir.
0: Okay. Yeah, they want you to get your knuckles raw from knocking doors. I'm up for that. I like that.
1: But yeah, rent an apartment, John.
0: Yeah,
1: go get a camper because you're going to get a loan on it. You're going to be paying interest. It's going to go down value. It won't.
0: Bad idea. No, this is. You don't need a used camper when you come home. That's not a plan. No. I appreciate your thinking about it and looking at other options, but just get you an inexpensive apartment and work all the time. And you know,
1: live like you're still in college.
0: Stay away from happy hour and work all the time, and get you a couple roommates and keep your expenses down and go make your $70,000. And this is boot camp. This is my 1 year trial by fire, and then I get to come home and have a great life and make good money with the commissions I make off my connections and my family, the people I've grown up with and all that. So. And you're going to get the advantage of a family network and so forth in a small town, which is wonderful. Good for you. Sounds interesting. Okay. But yeah, no camper. Yes, apartment. 1 year. No big.

0: Thank you.
1: Because of listening to your guys' steps and ways of doing things. So long story short, we have a daughter that's in high school. She's in her senior year. She got accepted to a private school out of Minneapolis. We both contribute a full 20% into our Roth or our 401ks with each of my wife's work and my own. We also contribute the max to our Roth 401k or Roth IRAs.
0: Cool. Before I run out of time on this hour, what can I help you with?
1: So what we're looking to do is she has we did the math on this, and it looks like she's going to have about $17,000 left over after a four-year degree, which is something we can wash out. We've got about $60,000 in our emergency fund right now. We own our vehicles.
0: What's your question?
1: The question is, should we have her go to this school with that balance? Or I know you guys have always talked about possibly not having a balance when you're done with school, but that would be
2: she'll be
1: $17,000
2: in the hole with tuition is what you're saying.
1: Yes, that would be the leftover that we've done the math on.
2: Okay.
0: And you can't cover that.
1: Yes, we can.
0: Oh,
1: we don't want her to know that.
0: Okay. If you want to pay for college, and that's a college everyone's in agreement with, and you want to
2: pay for it, go
0: wherever you want to go.
2: Yeah.
0: But if you feel like it's a stupid idea because it's too expensive for what you're getting, and you want to just say, this is a stupid idea, it's too expensive for what you're getting, it's not going to do with $17,000. Y'all have done well enough $17,000 in your problem. But we need to actually speak into, is this a good education decision? Sounds like you don't think it is. It sounds like between the lines.

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3: From ABC News, I'm Dave Packer. A deadly shooting at a downtown Minneapolis apartment building this evening. Seven gunshot victims, including one who died, according to the local hospital where they were sent. At least two police officers shot, say officials. Raina Raker says she lives in the apartment building where it happened and was coming out of her apartment when the shooting started.
4: I literally was walking down the stairs as the situation was going on. I heard swearing, I heard cursing, and then I just heard shot, shot, shot, shot.
3: Governor Tim Walz says his public safety team is responding, adding Minnesota is praying for our first responders. And gunshots at a Virginia elementary school today. It happened at Westwood Hills Elementary in Waynesboro. When the responding officers arrived, authorities said they located the suspect in the library, quote, dead from an apparent self-inflicted gunshot wound. School Superintendent Jeffrey Cassell.
5: Our safety and security protocols and procedures worked.
3: Police say one staff member suffered a non-life-threatening gunshot wound but has been treated and released. President Trump answering questions after new strikes on Iran.
6: The president said that the U.S. hit Iran very hard last night. He said Iran gave a love tap back, but that the U.S. strikes were very hard and powerful. He also signaled that there could be more to come, and he was pushed on the timeline of this latest round, indicating that it could last not too long.